0: Knights hooker Phoenix Crossland was sent off 4 minutes out from half-time after a hip drop tackle broke Cleary's leg. Nathan's father and coach, Ivan Cleary, says it was a very emotional night.
1: Yeah, it was a bit hard. I went and saw him at half-time and saw the whole crew were in there, my family, so that was a bit hard. It was a bit emotional, so yeah, but like, show goes on.
0: And Team USA has pulled off one of the great final day comebacks to claim golf's President's Cup. Trailing by 3 points and needing to win 8 of the 12 singles matches, they did just that. Australian Independent Radio News.
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5: Well, we do not have any traffic report right now, so that's really good. So guys, drive carefully. And this morning when I was driving, I was watching the other drivers drive. They were so negligent. Many of them, the way they were speeding and taking off on the left, I saw two cars do that. And I was thinking, like, they can actually endanger other people's lives. So, be safe to drive on New South Wales Road. Well, let's have a quick look at the weather today. Sydney for Monday is cloudy and wind southeasterly to southwesterly. 20 kilometres standing southeasterly in the morning and becoming light in the late afternoon. And the chance of rain today is 20%. It's going to be a beautiful day, guys. So just don't stay at home, because I always say that we have to chase time in Australia, so we have to do our best. So after the show, me and Angeline and one of our friends, Anna, we're going out for a cup of coffee. Mm-hmm. And we're just going to enjoy, what the weather brings. So life's like that, isn't it? So get out of your routine and, just take care of yourself, because no one else will look after it. We have a lot of people around us. Like on the way to the radio, I was just talking to Angeline, I said, like, even if you have a lot of people around you, they're not going to look after you, because they have their own lives. So it's really good to look after yourself, get out of the routine, do something different. When you do something different, you can get clarity. There's a lot of clarity I get, because I always do things out of the routine. And I wake up and I switch myself. I will do things that I never thought I'll do, like go for a long drive or have a coffee for more than 2 hours, just to think about whether I am on the right track with myself. So I hope you're enjoying this little chat with Angeline, and she's been so good to share her real life story. And I just realized that it just happened. It's about a year old and it's very fresh, and the things that she's gone through, and she's willing to share it. And it's really, really, I'm really happy to have her, because it gives me a lot of encouragement to move forward too.

0: go. There's something I want you to have.
1: Oh, it's beautiful. But wait a minute, isn't this?
0: Yeah, yes it is.
1: But I thought the old lady dropped it into the ocean in the end.

0: So, Angeline, so what were the biggest lifestyle changes you had to make during the transition and now the divorce, but you're still living under the same roof?
1: One of the biggest changes in personal life, we slept our different bedrooms, and no more family gatherings, no more family sittings, no more family eating together. Basically, it was just everything of family oriented had stopped. I stopped from my side, and no more of me cooking as well. And I didn't have any faith in cooking, continue cooking for in such an environment. And one of the biggest changes also I did in my professional, we had a business together, and I just moved out of there to a completely different field from my medical field and accepted a job there. At present, still I'm there. So that was also a very big change, a very drastic step that I had to take, because more than 15 years I was in medical, and now in a very complete different environment in work, it was a challenge. But I had just had to escape seeing him every day there.
0: It's kind of self-care, isn't it?
1: Yes.
0: Because it's not your thing to leave, you know, just to leave. But you actually thought about yourself, like, you can't take this anymore.
1: No.
0: So you have to, you know.
1: It wasn't the positive vibes. Yeah. And where there's no positive vibes, you are not willing to do anything.
0: I mean, someone that you depended on so much,
1: yes,
0: suddenly, like, treats you like as if you don't exist, you know.
1: Exactly.
0: And doesn't give you the attention you need or the kindness you need.
1: Mm-hmm.
0: It's actually
1: devastating.
0: No, I think it's a good thing that you actually moved decided out, not to work under the, although it was both your businesses, mm-hmm. you know.
1: Yeah.
0: And How have you managed the transition to reshape your routine?
1: I have engulfed myself into work and church activities more. That keeps me so busy and tires me, of course, by the end of the day. And as long as I'm busy, I don't think on those weak points. But then being busy doesn't mean that I forget. I haven't forgotten anything, but it's just surpassing each moment and day that makes me stronger to forget and live a new chapter in life each day. Yeah.
0: As well. Mm-hmm. So what did these experiences that you had, right? What did it teach you about yourself that you might have forgotten during the marriage? Like, do we need boundaries when we are married too? Do we need that boundaries that probably...
1: That's a very good question, Dorothy.
0: Yeah, because we're so happy, no?
1: Yes.
0: So we just
1: Actually, I'm an Indian. In Indian, like, if we are married, we give our whole self to our spouse, right? And that means, in everything, involvement during work, home commitments, children commitments, food, anything regarding that, we do our best. And since all that like collapsed, it was like for me, it didn't mean anything for him. All these years, 25 years, it didn't mean anything. It was just a image in front of the world, just for a show off. And for me, in my way, I do not like show offs. I just say what I have to say from a clear spot and be transparent. And if that action of his didn't suit me, my lifestyle, and if I did the same to him, he would have taken the other way around, of course. So I didn't accept it as well. So I took that step. No, I won't continue doing or participating in that sort of lifestyle of him. Yes, I had to get out of everything.
0: Yeah.
1: Yes.
0: So we need, I think, moving forward, you know, to all the women that are listening, you know, we are so happy with whoever we are with, but there are moments that we have to draw the line. That just in case something happens, you know, we can fall back. So this is what happens, like you said, it's just in Indian culture to give everything. I think it's just about
1: submission. It was the submission.
0: No, not only in Indian culture. Mm-hmm. When you love someone, you want to do everything.
1: Mm-hmm.
0: It's just that the wrong people take advantage.
1: Exactly.
0: But if you meet the right person, I think they will value you. So you have been forgotten and then you picked it up and then you made some decisions, right?
1: Yeah.
0: So moving forward, I think you will have a lot of nuggets for the women that are getting married or staying in marriage, like, because it's not easy to be married, I tell you.
1: No. In my situation, it was a matter of trust. And that trust has finished a long time back now. So now I'm just saying, well, my families do say, get married. Well, it's not the piece of cake just to go into another trustworthy relationship. How will you trust another person again?
0: Because we
1: life?
0: Don't have the energy anymore.
1: Yeah.
0: No, we cannot. Because second chance is, to me, second chance is always the last chance.
1: Right.
0: Like how I'm going to do it, you know, like when I usually trust God to do it because I have failed before. Because people can fail you when they know that you're daydreaming, you know, you're in your own world, you're so happy. And then you think, oh, whatever I do, you know, my wife will be happy. Don't worry about it. As long as I come back and keep her happy. So this, you know, some things will be brewing for a while without our attention, without we knowing about it.
1: Yeah.
0: But once we know about it, everything changes.
1: Right.
0: So this is why sometimes they keep information from us.
1: Right.
0: So that they'll know what's going to happen.
1: Exactly.
0: If we found out.
1: Yeah.
0: So, so these are the things, you know. So I think...
1: you got it all right.
0: Yeah. So we need boundaries.
1: Yes, we do.
0: Whether we are happily married or happily dating or whatever it is.
1: We need boundaries for our self-respect and value as well.
0: Yeah.
1: That's very important for ladies. Never forget yourself, please, ladies. We
0: so you know
1: never.
0: when to give or your all and when to pull back.
1: Exactly.
0: It's in that way. Because sometimes we hold the trump card in marriages.
1: Yeah,
0: it is. So we have to keep it going. But these days we are just...
1: We keep the house together. It says a woman can break a house or build a house. Either of those two.
0: But because like I said, we are just in our own world, you know. We are so happy, husband's happy, everything happy. So we don't think about it. When suddenly some, so that's why we have to take a few steps back and, you know.
1: Just to be wise in life. We never know what can happen tomorrow. Ladies, you have to be wise, independent. Think of yourself as well. Take care of yourself as well, apart from your family. Do not forget yourself.
0: See, there you go, guys.
1: Yeah.
0: That's what's coming out. She's still going through it. I was just asking her off air, like how long. I was thinking like few years. She said, no, just last year.
1: Just one year.
0: And I was thinking like, wow, this is so quick. So probably something good will
1: come. It's a miracle.
0: Something good will come, huh?
1: Eh.
0: Okay.

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0: So, what is one piece of advice you would give to someone standing at the start of a separation?
1: Well, hearing that question from you, Dorothy, I just remember my day. First advice, I'll just say, don't give up. Don't give up. That's not the last day of your life. And what has to be done, has to be done. Give yourself some space and think about yourself, even though it means like a bit of selfish. Do it for your peace of mind. And but this step, you have to be practical as well. How will you survive if you have to move out? Are you well secured financially? Everything comes in, and if you are not, you have to stay there because that is your house after all. So you have to think in all the lines, but do think about yourself. You cannot just go down to the street. You have earned that place. And if you are on the right, you will get everything eventually.
0: Mm. Yeah. So will you say, like, you know a separation is coming, right? Mm. So will you prepare for it? Like, will you look after yourself well and make sure you have everything before you leave? Or will you use all your emotions to just leave and then, you know, like, feel like a broken person?
1: No. I can't let my emotions come in the way and do a act of foolishness because I haven't won that, right? But have to be practical and have everything, then leave. I think that will be more reasonable from my side as well, in a fair deal.
0: Yeah. Because we can't live in a toxic environment for too long, because it affects us.
1: Yes, it does.
0: Because the person who's doing harm to us, they don't feel anything.
1: No.
0: Because they are, yeah. So those affected by it, we have to take action, isn't
1: yes,
0: it?
1: Yes, exactly.
0: So those outside, I mean, we're not professional doctors or counselors.
1: Yeah.
0: But based on our own life experiences, it's like, you know, self-care is very important.
1: Mm.
0: Whether, you know, if it's not too serious, probably you can go and live with your mom or something else. Maybe live with a friend for a while and see how it goes, you know. So you have to work it out. And above all, especially in Australia and Sydney, just seek professional help, because they have a lot of people, you know, waiting for that call. Just make that call wherever it is.
1: Mm-hmm.
0: Just call and have a talk, you know, before you do anything.
1: Yes.
0: Just get it. Because when I was going through it, I was shocked that I had to leave.
1: Right.
0: So I left suddenly because they came to take me out because I didn't know it was as serious. So the neighbor found out and she said, no, I don't think you will be alive tomorrow. You have to go.
1: Mm.
0: So that's how I couldn't understand, because I come from a background of really good family, how they looked after me. And I always tell people that I have a 5-star childhood. My grandmother was so good to me, and I could never find a person like her ever again.
1: Mm-hmm.
0: So I couldn't understand that people can actually hurt you or take your life from you. And it was just not in me to believe it.
1: You were so innocent that.
0: Yeah, I don't know what it is, but I didn't believe it.
1: Mm-hmm.
0: So when I usually pray, so I think probably God sent some help to help me to go out, and not knowing where I was going, because that house was mine, furnished it, everything is mine.
1: Yes, exactly.
0: So I was not sure where I'm taken, but I just obeyed when they said leave, and I said, okay, because it came from the government.
1: Mm.
0: So they actually called me and actually prepared me. So that was many, many years ago.
1: Mm.
0: So today I'm stronger. That's why I bring my real life stories to tell someone, like, don't be discouraged because you're not alone.
1: Yeah.
0: Yeah, just reach out to someone who can help you. Don't reach out to someone for gossip. Don't tell your story to someone who won't understand.
1: Yeah.
0: Just come out and seek professional help.
1: Right.
0: So that is really, because they have a lot of pathways to help you.
1: You

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0: Well, that was Celine Dion with a beautiful song, Because You Loved Me. So have you loved someone today? I'm not talking about that kind of love. I'm talking about the good one. The good love. The good ones. The decent love, you know, we have our brothers and our sisters and mom and like that. Because one day you may need it. Mm. So Angeline, so how do you look at your future and your new beginning today?
1: Future, I do not know, Dorothy, but as for now, still in the under the same roof as him, I'm awaiting for the court's orders, and I believe that justice will be done by God's help.
0: Yes.
1: And then I could plan wherever God leads me to. Well, there are many options in life,
0: yeah,
1: but then the right time comes for everything. And this is my experience to all the ladies. I would advise as well that life never stops. Please do think of yourself. Give yourself another chance to live and be happy. You have the full right to be happy in a good way. You have sacrificed so much, ladies. So now just earn some joy for yourself and live the rest of your life to your fulfillment of your life.
0: Wow.
1: To be happy, yeah.
0: Thank you. Thank you for that. Thank you for that.
1: Yeah.
0: Also, thank you for sharing your story. And, you know, there's a bright door waiting on the other side for you.
1: I hope so, Dorothy. It's a lot of meaning to what you just said.
0: Yes. Yeah. You'll know it when you walk through.
1: Yeah, yeah.
0: Just keep going.
1: Yes.
0: So keep walking as you, mm-hmm. you know, and keep encouraging others as well, you
1: sure.
0: know what I mean?
1: Yeah.
0: So from BU.

0: my show and for myself and from all of us from Alive 90.5. We want to wish you only the very best.
1: Thank you so much, Dorothy. And just to let you know, you are the best as well. And I feel so comfortable liaising with you. It's just like one of my dearest colleague. And I felt so open with you.
0: Oh,
1: so thank you for this moment and giving me another chance and having me here again.
0: Thank you.
1: First we met in February.
0: Yes.
1: And now we're meeting again.
0: Yeah,
1: so hope to meet you again soon.
0: So next time when I see you, you'll have a brand new life. So.
1: Oh, yes. Amen. Yes. Please do. Everyone, do not stop praying. Believe in yourself. Believe in God. And life goes on.
0: Thank you so much. So having said that, it's exit stage for me right now. And, have a nice day. Have a great week and a great weekend ahead. So signing off now, this is your sound, your community, Alive 90.5.

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1: Good afternoon, everyone. 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So I'm here for the next 2 hours to share my insight, wisdom, and guidance that hopefully will help someone out there. And the topic I'm going to be talking about today is relationships. I always say to people, it's important to learn, education's important, different life skills is important, but one of the biggest life experiences or life lessons I feel is important is relationships on all levels, whether it's relationship with an intimate partner, whether it's a friendship, whether it's work colleague, your children, your neighbours. Because when you understand that relationships are important, you appreciate every relationship in your life, everyone you meet. Even if you go to a regular shop, it's the relationship you have with the shopkeeper. It's very different to the relationship you have with your husband or your parents. But it still is a relationship. When you walk into that shop, they acknowledge you. Or if you have a coffee every morning and you go to your coffee shop, they always know your order. So that important. Relationships are so important. That's one thing you can teach your children, the value and the importance of relationships. And children learn by watching what their parents do. So how you treat others. When you go to a restaurant, how do you treat wait staff? When you're at soccer or at sport, how do you treat other parents? Remember that as a parent, that your children will be watching you. And it's a subconscious behavior. All behavior is learnt from people around us. It's really important to be mindful of that. And we're human. Sometimes we stuff up, it's quite natural. But it's just understanding. Once you have that understanding, you go, okay, well, I might have to be a bit more mindful of that. But what I'm going to talk about today is relationships with yourself. That is the most important thing first, is to get that relationship with yourself right. And then I'm going to move in the second half of the program. I'm going to move on to relationships with an intimate partner. And then next week, I'm going to talk about relationships with your children and also with work colleagues. Because when we work, we tend to spend more time with our work colleagues than we do our family in a lot of cases. It's very important to learn to deal with them type of relationships. And some of the relationships you really don't want to have a relationship with them, but when you're forced to work with them, you're forced to work with them and you have to make the most of it. It's important to understand how you can work with that. I'm going to share some insights on that. That's next week's program, but definitely today you're going to learn to love and respect yourself and the intimate partners you have around you. I'll be back and we'll talk about nurturing and strengthening the bond with yourself. This is Liz Mulheron with the Healing and Guidance Show.

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4: Don't you love music? It just brings joy to so many people and it's a beautiful gift. We have so many wonderful artists here in Australia and around the world that makes a difference to our lives. It's certainly a way to uplift your spirits when you're feeling down is put on your favourite song and, you know, dance or move around while you're walking, listen to your favourite music. So music's certainly a gift to all of us. We're going to be talking about relationship and how to nurture and strengthen the bond with yourself. And I will say that word again, yourself. So this is all about you. Building a strong and healthy relationship with yourself is so essential for overall well-being and personal growth. I've got 15 points. And yes, 15 points that I'm going to break up over the hour and give you some insights and some tips. Some you'll go, yeah, I can do that. Others you'll go, oh, I'm not really sure about that, Liz. The ones that you say, oh, I'm not sure about are the ones you need to focus on. For example, the first one is practice self-love. Treat yourself with kindness and compassion. Recognize your worth and value yourself for who you are. Self-love, practicing self-love is probably one of the hardest things for people to do. There's a lot of people that can't look in the mirror. You know, I counsel a lot of people and there's people that will refuse to walk past a mirror, even in the shopping centre, because they don't like the look of themselves. And that really comes down from deep within. And even some of these people, they're not overweight people. They're extremely attractive people. And you go, wow, that's, we would look at that person and go, wow, you're extremely attractive, whereas they don't like looking at themselves. So it's a deep-seated pattern, but it really does come from whether it's childhood, whether it's past relationships being put down, manipulated, whatever it is. But practicing self-love, you can start to do that today. Don't blame your parents. Don't blame a past relationship. Don't blame anything from the past. In the here and the now, you can look at yourself and you go, I like who I am. Yes, we need to make changes. Yes, I may need to lose a little bit of weight or I need to exercise or I might, you know, get my hair cut a little bit shorter or groom myself differently. There's things we can do to enhance ourselves, but practicing self-love is really important. One simple tip I give to my clients and to my boys is, not that the boys do it, but they may, who knows, but I share with friends, is when you look in the mirror, you give yourself a compliment. Every morning while you're brushing your teeth, give yourself a compliment. Every night as you're taking off your makeup and you're brushing your teeth, give yourself a compliment. Start the day by giving you a compliment. You will be your biggest cheerleader. No one is going to support you more than you. Yes, as we grow, our parents are our biggest cheerleaders because they support us, not all, most parents, but we have to learn to stand out on our 2 feet and support ourselves. If you can't look in the mirror, get a little, you know how you can get them little round mirrors that you hold? You can use that. Or once you get in the car, pull the visor down, look at yourself in the mirror and go, I'm a good person. I'm kind, I'm generous, and just say something positive to yourself. So that's practice self-love. That's one technique you can use. The second one is set boundaries. Establish and maintain healthy boundaries to protect your time, your energy and your emotional well-being. Learn to say no when necessary. So quite often when we're stressed and if you're really busy, you're the one that people generally ask to help because when you're busy, you fit things in. do find it hard to say no. But saying no is necessary, especially if you're feeling overwhelmed and you just go, I'm not going to be able to do it. But you don't, no doesn't mean not at all. You could say, no, I can't help you today, but I can help you on Saturday. I can't give you 6 hours, but I can help you for 2 hours. So, but set boundaries. And as soon as you start setting boundaries, people respect it. Same with children. Children need boundaries. Once they have boundaries, they respect the boundaries. Animals are the same. A well-trained dog has boundaries. They know whether they can cross it or not. So set boundaries for yourself, because your energy is precious. Your energy is important, and you don't want to be giving it away and getting that energy sucked out of you, and then you find it hard to cope with everyday life. So set boundaries, number two. Number three, engage in self-care. So this comes back to the practice self-love. Self-care, prioritize self-care activities that rejuvenate and nurture you. This can include physical exercise, hobbies, meditation, or simply taking time to relax at night. Maybe have a bath when the kids are in bed. Go, okay, rather than the shower, I'm going to have a bath and have some bath bombs in it. Listen to your favorite music. So engage in self-care. And then number four is reflect regularly. Spend time reflecting on your thoughts, feelings, and experiences. Journals can be a very helpful tool for self-reflection and gaining insight into your inner world. So sit, you know, at night time after, give yourself a compliment, reflect on what your day was like. And yes, you could look back and go, oh, I could have made a better choice than that. Yes, I could have been calmer in that situation. Maybe I would have made a different decision. You look back at your day not to criticize yourself, not to put yourself down, but to say, okay, this is what's happened during my day. I'm going to give myself a compliment. I'm going to go to bed and be grateful for what I have around me, and then wake up tomorrow, and tomorrow will be a new day. So that's the first four tips for nurturing and strengthening your bond with yourself. Practice self-love, set boundaries, engage in self-care, reflect regularly, and I will be back with another four tips to help you love you for who you are. This is Liz Mulheron with The Healing Anchor.

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3: Welcome back. So let's continue chatting about the relationship with yourself to help nurture and strengthen the bond with yourself. We spoke about self-love, setting boundaries, engaging in self-care and reflecting regularly. Now the next one is embrace your emotions. Allow yourself to feel and process your emotions without judgment. That is the key, without judgment. Don't give yourself a hard time. Understand and accept your emotions is the key to emotional health and well-being. Emotions is what drives us. How it works is we start with a thought, a feeling comes through because that's our emotions. Emotions is what we feel, and then we have an action. If your emotions are full of anger, rage, resentment, then your action will reflect that. If your emotions are full of gratitude, love, understanding, empathy, then your reflection, your action will reflect that. The key point here is if you have a feeling you don't like, stop, go, what am I thinking? Because what you're thinking is a reflection of that feel, is that feeling, and then the action won't be very good. Stop, go, okay, I don't like the way I'm feeling. What am I thinking about? Change the thought. Your feeling will change. Your action will be different. That is the key. I specialize in soft skills, and that's all about emotions, understanding your emotions. And once you understand it and you have a handle on it, you don't lose it. You lose your crap. You really you can sit there, and when someone's upset, you can stay in your own power because you're in control of your emotions. You know why that you're acting a certain way and why you're feeling a certain way because you know you're thinking it. That is number five, I want to say, is one of the most important things. Embrace your emotions. All emotions are good. The ones that are perceived as not good, they're just red flags to go, okay, what am I thinking about? Change my thought. That's number five. Then practice gratitude. Cultivate a habit of gratitude by regularly acknowledging and accepting the positive aspects of your life. This can shift your focus towards positivity and being content with things. Being grateful. Don't look at what other people have. Be grateful for you and what you have in your life and who you are and the type of person you are. And every night you should go to bed and say a list of things you're grateful for. I'm grateful for this bed. I'm grateful for the blanket. I'm grateful for the roof over my head. I'm grateful for my family, my friends, the things that are important to you. Once you start saying that to yourself, and if you're feeling down, and I know we all have down days, go for a walk and look around. Be grateful for the ground you walk on. Be grateful for the birds in the trees and the noise and the sun, and start focusing on being grateful rather than thinking how bad my life is and how hard I have it. Once you start shifting that, it becomes a habit, then your life will magically change. That was number six, practice gratitude. Number seven is invest in personal growth. Constantly seek opportunities for personal development. Read, learn new skills, and challenge yourself to grow and evolve. Just listen to me. That's investing in your personal growth, because you're wanting to learn about ways you can help yourself. So there's so much out there on YouTube. There's lots of great speakers, lots of great books, audiobooks. Spend time and find people that you resonate with. You're not going to resonate with everyone. You listen to someone's voice and go, oh, I don't like that voice. And then you listen to someone else and go, oh, that's calming. I can relate to that. So spend time, and self-development helps you as a person. And then you can use tools and techniques like what I'm sharing today. You can use these tools and techniques to help yourself. That's why I do this show. Okay. So remember, invest in yourself. And number eight, nurture your physical health. Take care of your body by eating well, staying active, and getting enough rest. Your physical health directly impacts your mental and emotional well-being. It certainly does. So get up in the morning, go for a walk, go for a run, whatever you want to do, and sleep. Some people say they survive on 4 hours sleep. Maybe they do. I don't. I need at least seven to eight hours sleep. So it's important to get good quality sleep as well. And if you're feeling tired and you're able to during that day and have a nap, then have a quick nap. I quite often will put on a timer for 10 minutes and I'll lie down, and I sort of class it as a bit of a meditation as well. But I use that to recharge, especially when I'm working with people all day, and sometimes you do feel drained. You're like, I'm going to stop, revitalize myself. I'll go for a walk, or I'll sit out in the sun and meditate, or I'll just lie down for 10 minutes, put the alarm on and it goes off, and then I'm feeling a lot better. So remember to look after yourself physically, because it really does make a difference. So those 4 points were: embrace your emotions, practice gratitude, invest in personal growth, nurture your physical health, and I will be back with 4 more tips to help you nurture and strengthen your bond with yourself. This is Liz Mulheron with The Healing and Guidance Show.

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3: 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So make sure you spend time with people that you like, that you feel good around. There are some people in our lives that we need to spend time with that, you know, aren't our favourite people, but limit the amount of time you spend with them. So if you're with someone and you know they drain your energy, rather than spending 3 hours with them, say, look, I'll meet you for coffee for half an hour. Give them your time. You don't want to dismiss them and then go, look, I'm sorry, I've got an appointment. And leave, whether you have an appointment or not, because you have to be very selfish of your energy. We do have people in our life that will drain our energy, and to protect our energy is to limit the time we spend with them and be positive and talk about positive things. So if they start going off on a negative rampage, then bring them back to something positive. You be in control of the conversation. So that is how you can cultivate a relationship that would receive a little bit negative, but they may be family, they may be a friend you've had a long time, but see if you can shift it into a more positive relationship. But it's very important to surround yourself with positive people. Number 10, forgive yourself. Let go of past mistakes and practice self-forgiveness. Don't be too hard on yourself. Everyone makes mistakes. Understand that everyone makes mistakes and that they are opportunities to learn and grow. Mistakes, that's what a mistake is. You go, oops, I'm going to learn from that. I don't want to do that from again. Or learn from other people's mistakes. If you know that someone's done something, you go, oh, I'm not going to do that because it didn't work out very well for them. Okay, so always forgive yourself because you don't want to carry around that baggage. It's like carrying around a sack of really heavy potatoes or a bag of rocks. And every time you don't forgive yourself, another rock is added to that bag and that bag gets heavier and heavier and heavier. So just let go of the bag, forgive yourself and accept you for who you are and know that you'll learn from your mistakes and you'll make better choices in the future. So forgive yourself is number 10. Number 11 is set personal goals. Define your personal goals and work towards achieving them. Having a sense of purpose and direction can boost your self-esteem and motivation. So set goals for yourself. And if you're struggling to set goals, get yourself a mentor or a coach or talk to a friend. And there's lots of information online. Google how to set personal goals and challenge yourself. So that's really important because you want something to aim for. That's number 11, set personal goals. Number 12, celebrate your achievements. Acknowledge and celebrate your accomplishments. No matter how small, recognizing your success reinforces your self-worth. Celebrate being you. When you do something, celebrate it. You know, make time, talk to people about it and pat yourself on the back. You have to be your biggest cheerleader. Because the older you get, the more time you have to pat yourself on the back. Because when you're young, generally mum and dad are there, that aunties and uncles, and pat you on the back and tell you how good you're doing. As you get older, that happens less and less. So you really have to pump yourself up And every achievement is a great achievement. And if you struggle with life, because there's lots of people out there with anxiety and depression, going to the shops, that might be a struggle. But when you do go to the shops, maybe it might be just for 10 minutes to run into Coles to get some milk. Get back in the car and pat yourself on the back and say, job well done. I wasn't able to do that last week, but I can do that today. If you go for a walk and you start walking 10 minutes a day and then you reach 20 minutes or half an hour a day, pat yourself on the back and say, that's really good, because 2 weeks ago I couldn't walk half an hour. I could only walk 10 minutes. Now I can walk half an hour and set a goal for a little bit longer. So it doesn't have to be, a goal doesn't have to be making $1 million or being the best at this or being a CEO at that. Simple goals. Set simple goals that are achievable and then you will achieve it. And on that note, I'll be back, Liz, with the Healing and Guidance Show with 3 more points to summarise how you nurture and strengthen the bond with yourself.

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yourself to nurture and strengthen your bond, because you are your number one person in your life, so you need to treat yourself as one. So number 13 is practice mindfulness. Stay present and engage fully in the moment. Mindfulness practices such as meditation or deep breathing can reduce stress and increase self-awareness. So when you are feeling stressed, stop thinking about what you're thinking, pause for a moment, take a few deep breaths, go for a walk. Listen to your surroundings. If you're at office, just sit still in your chair for a moment, look out the window, notice the trees, listen to the traffic, take your mind off what you're thinking. So it really is about staying in the moment, because we tend to get carried away with the future. So anxiety is thinking about the future, depression is focusing on the past. So when your mind slips into either of those, bring yourself back to the present moment. Notice your surroundings, what's happening, the smells, use all your senses, and then use that moment, whether it's 5 minutes, 10 minutes, 20 minutes, to practice mindfulness. That's number 13. Number 14 is be your own best friend. It's wonderful advice, isn't it? Treat yourself with the same love and respect you would offer to your closest friends. Encourage and support yourself through challenges and triumphs. We quite often look outside and we'll support the people that we love, but sometimes we forget to support ourselves. So make sure that, again, you're your biggest cheerleader. Value you for who you are. So be your own best friend is number 14. And number 15, embrace your authenticity. You're unique. Be true to yourself and embrace your unique qualities. Authenticity fosters self-acceptance and inner peace. So just be you. It's the easiest job in the world. Everyone else is taken. So don't try to be someone else. You can look at someone else and you go, I like the type of person they are. I would like to have them qualities and practice them qualities. Look and admire. You don't have to be like them. You can't be like them. You can only be like you. We're all unique. Embrace your uniqueness and just be you. So that's 5 points. I'll quickly just go over them. The first one, practice self-love. Number 2, set boundaries. Number 3, engage in self-care. 4, reflect regularly. 5, embrace your emotions. 6, practice gratitude morning and night. 7, invest in personal growth. Number 8, nurture your physical health. Yep. Number 9 is cultivate positive relationships. Number 10, forgive yourself, let go of the past. Number 11, set personal goals. Number 12, celebrate your achievements. Number 13, practice mindfulness by living in the moment. Number 14, be your own best friend. And number 15, embrace your authenticity, who you are as a person. You are gorgeous, you are unique, you are special. Embrace that. So building a strong relationship with yourself is a lifelong journey that requires patience, dedication, and compassion. Compassion for yourself. By prioritizing self-love, self-care, and personal growth, you can cultivate a fulfilling and harmonious relationship with yourself. So these are wonderful tips to help you be the best you can be in this lifetime, because life's short, it's very fleeting, every day's a gift, so embrace that. You're a gift to yourself and to all your loved ones, so look after you. And so we're going to go to the news and I'm going to come back. I could have done a whole segment on relationships with yourself, so I might have to do that later in the year, but I'm going to quickly go over talking about relationships with a partner and giving you some tools and techniques to strengthen that relationship. So for a healthy and harmonious relationship, friendship, partnership, companionship, whatever you want to call it, every relationship is different. This is Liz Mulheron with the Healing and Guidance Show, and I'll be back after.

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Welcome back to the Healing and Guidance Show with Liz Mulheron, and this is the second half of the program. The first hour I spoke about relationships, and again, this will be about relationship. And relationships are when they're intimate partners, friendships, parents, work colleagues, but also relationship with yourself. And the first hour I spoke about the importance of the relationship with yourself. We come into this world by ourselves, we're coming out, going out by ourselves. So it's important to really nurture that relationship with yourself and value it, because we're all unique, we're all wonderful humans. Yes, we make mistakes, but we stop and reflect on them mistakes and possibly make better choices moving forward. So that was the first part of the program. This part of the program, I'm talking about relationship tips to help you nurture and strengthen your bond with your partner. We're going to dive into that, and whether you're married or in a serious relationship, these insights are invaluable and they will really help you moving forward in your relationship, whatever that relationship is. So we've got, again, I've got a few 14 points that I'll get through this hour to help you on your journey with your partner. Number one, don't ever assume your partner's feels loved. Love needs to be expressed and reinforced. Regularly remind your partner how much they mean to you through words and actions. So whether you've been together for 12 months or 12 years or 25 years, never ever stop telling your partner that you love them. Some people prefer actions over words. You can use both. There's a wonderful book out there called The Five Love Languages. I did a program on it. It was one of my earlier shows. So if you go back through the archives on the website alive.com, and you'll bring up my name and I'll list all my programs. So the five love languages, they are physical touch, words of affirmation, acts of service, gifts, and quality time. So they're the five love languages that we all, if we receive, we feel loved. Everyone generally has two strong points. With that, understanding what your partner needs to feel loved, because quite often yours is different to theirs. Yours might be quality time and physical touch. Theirs might be acts of service and gifts. So for them to feel loved, they want a gift. Whereas with you, you just want them to spend time with you and you feel loved. So understanding that. So there's, if you go to YouTube, type in five love languages, you'll get so much information. If you want to help, reach out to me, lizmulheron.com. That's what I specialize in, soft skills and helping people with their relationships. So that's number one. Don't ever assume your partner feels loved. You need to remind them. Number two, date nights are a must. Spending quality time together is essential. It doesn't matter if you go out or stay in. What's important is the intentional time spent together to connect. Make time for you. Put your phone away. Don't put your phone on the table. Put your phone in another room. Spend time with you. And also with your children. My kids now are, 22, 20 and 19, and they're all busy. They've all got girlfriends and lives, you know, with work and all the rest of it. So we make sure we have dinner night, family night, Wednesday night. They do family night with their dad on Monday night and their grandparents Monday night, and Wednesday night is my night. But it's time to sit down and have a chat to them and see what's actually going on in their life, because otherwise we're ships in the night. So you do this with your partner, but also do it with your children as well. So that's number two. Date nights are a must. Number three, talk openly about changes. Communication is the key in any relationship, but especially for an intimate one. Discussing what you want to change in your relationships helps both partners understand each other's needs and grow together. And you want to do that. You want to grow together. You don't want to go off on different tangents, because then what happens? You'll end up divorcing or separating or living separate under the same roof, or you know, you're not going to have a fulfilled relationship together long term. So communication is the key. So that was number three. Talk openly about changes. Number four, learn each other's love languages. That's interesting. So we might, I'll come back after this song and talk about learn each other's love language. I did touch on it at the number one point, but I'll dive more into it when we come back. This is Liz with the Healing and Guidance Show.

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1: Let's continue the topic on relationships and how to nurture and strengthen your bond with your partner. We spoke about the number one, don't ever assume your partner feels loved. You need to tell them. Number two, date nights are a must. Number three, talk openly about changes. Now we're going to talk about point four, learn each other's love language. And I did touch on that. I think it was number one. But understanding how your partner receives love can significantly enhance your relationship. Some feel love through words of affirmation. Others are acts of service. That's when you do something for them. There's gifts, there's quality time, and there's physical touch. These five acts, love languages, we all have them. We normally have two to float our boat. So what you need to do is you generally know what yours are, what you need to feel fulfilled and loved. Ask your husband or ask your partner, because you need to know what they need to feel loved. Yours might be gifts and quality times. There might be acts of service and physical touch. Once you understand what they need, then your relationship will improve. This also goes for children. Learning and understanding your children's love languages are very important, because once you do, you understand them, and then they feel loved and fulfilled, and your relationship improves. And generally, Google the five love languages. You can use it for work colleagues as well. It doesn't have to be intimate. It's actually understanding the person you're in a relationship with and when they feel fulfilled and happy. Everyone's happy and your relationship's a lot better. So that's number four. Number five is go to bed mad sometimes. I want to say don't go to bed mad at all, but it's okay not to force a resolution immediately. Sometimes sleep on it and it gives you a clearer perspective. And that's why it's sometimes. Generally, if you can sort it out before you go to bed, that's the best thing. You know, sometimes intimacy helps sort out a lot of problems. So it's just, yeah, don't go to bed mad very often. Try and sort it out before you do. But then sometimes sleep gives you time to reflect and come up with another way of approaching a certain topic. So that's number five. Number six, apologize and mean it. When you say, I'm sorry, specifically be honest about it and actually mean it. Because how you react makes all the difference. So this shows accountability and commitment to change. So say sorry, yes, but actually mean it. Don't give lip service. If you say, I'm sorry, I won't do that again, try not to do that again. Or I'm sorry, I'll make better choices, then try and make better choices. Okay, stick to what you say. That was number six. Apologize meaningfully. So just mean it. Number seven, expect boring phases. Every relationship goes through mundane stages. It's normal. It can't be exciting all the time. Use this time to reinforce your commitment and put extra effort into your relationship. So if you're feeling bored, don't go looking over the fence, because over the fence, the grass isn't any greener. In time, that will get boring as well. So look within your relationship and go, okay, what can I do different? What can we do to spice it up? Do we need more date nights? Do we need to go away? Do we need to do more things together? Do we need to talk more? Do we need to, simple as that, spending time together? Do we have to look at our future and what we both want? So expect boring phases. You don't have to stay in the boring phase, but know that they do happen. And then you make the changes. As soon as you start thinking, oh, I'm feeling bored in our relationship, you make the change. Don't wait for your partner to make the change, because they may not feel bored. They might be quite happy. But if you're feeling bored, you bring up the conversation and come up with a resolution so that your life's a little bit more exciting and it's not mundane. So that is number seven. We'll be back after this song, and I've got some more points to share to help you and your partner strengthen your bond together.

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1: Welcome back. It's Liz Mulheron sharing some insight about helping your relationship to strengthen and nurture your bond with your partner. So it's an intimate relationship we're talking about. Step number 8, share the load. Relationships require balance. Some days you might have to carry more weight and other days your partner will. Support each other through these stages. So just be aware of that. Know where you need to pick up the load. If your husband or your wife's working extremely long hours and you're at home, put the load of washing, organise dinner, organise the kids. Share, talk about it and communicate, but also understand when they're leaving early for work and coming home late and you're at home. Do your part to make their life easier because then they will do the same for you. So number 8, share the load. Number 9, check in on their mental health. Regularly check in on each other's mental health. It's important to support one another through emotional ups and downs. We all go through trauma in our lives, whether it's we lose a job, whether it's someone passes away. Ups and downs, some are really traumatic, some not so much, but it's really important to check in with your partner and be aware of how they're feeling and be aware of what's happening in their life. Communication is the key, and when your partner isn't communicating, then maybe it's time to try and have a chat, and if not, look at outside support, whether it's a relationship counsellor. I help lots of people with their relationships. You can reach out to someone like myself, to a doctor, to a friend. But it's really important to communicate and notice their habits. If their habits start to change, then go, hold on, this is a red flag. Let's see what's going on and just check in with them. So that's number 9, check in on mental health. Number 10, couple counselling is okay. So seek help doesn't mean your relationship's failing. Couple counselling can provide valuable tools and perspective to strengthen your bond. Ask for help if you need help. When you're in the trenches, you can't see what the problem is, where people outside can. So, and they're not emotionally attached. When you're in a relationship, it's all emotional and you're emotionally attached to each other. You can't really see the solution, whereas someone else outside can. So ask for help if you need help. And it actually will strengthen your relationship. And asking for help shows strength and commitment to each other. So that's number 10. Couple counselling is okay. Number 11, talk about money. Financial transparency is crucial. Discuss your financial goals and expectations to ensure you're on the same page. You must know each other's financials because it does happen where things happen. Someone's off doing something that the other partner doesn't know and one partner thinks you're financially secure and the other one's wasting it. And then all of a sudden, things happen and you're not in the position you thought you were. So just be aware of that. It is really important. And talking about money isn't a bad thing. It's being honest and upfront and truthful. And together you work, together you have a lot, separate not so much. But together if you work well as a good couple, you can do really well financially. So be open, transparent about that. That also teaches your children to be open, transparent about finances when they step into a relationship with their partner. So that's a really good point. So that's number 11, talk about money. And then unplug before you go to bed. Turn off phones an hour before bedtime and just talk to each other. This fosters a deep connection and understanding. Put the phone away. You don't want to see it. You don't want to look at it. Make sure it's somewhere where you're not tempted to pick it up. Just have a chat about the day, what you're grateful for, what you know you want to do tomorrow. It's really important to spend that time together at night. And on that note, we've got a couple of more points to share and I'll summarise for the end of the program. But there's some great music coming along and it's Liz Mulheron and I'll be back.

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4: Let's talk about relationships, strengthening and nurturing a bond so I can help you with your relationship with your partner. Two more points. Number 13, ask meaningful questions. Questions like, what do you need to see more from me? Or how can we understand each other better? Can open conversations. You don't want to say that every day. You don't want to be your partner's counsellor. But it's important to ask them questions, especially when you're spending a time like going for a walk or in the car. Just ask questions. It really will help build your relationship. But they have to be meaningful. And you have to take the response. So when your partner says something, you have to acknowledge that and go, okay, you may not be seeing it from his point of view because you're not him. He's seeing it differently. So acknowledge that and work with it. And it starts a conversation. And couples that communicate well stay together for a very long time. Then the final point is number 14, be kind and loving. Always strive to be kind to each other. Love each other, fight for each other, and remember that love is a beautiful journey worth the effort. Remember, it is a journey, and we all change and evolve over time. We have lots of ups and downs, lots of trauma in different situations. We have children, we might have different parenting styles. So it really is important to remember why you came together and why you love that person and focus on your relationship, because your children will grow and they'll leave the nest and you will always have a relationship with them, but it's important for you to keep that relationship together. So I'm just going to summarize this about the intimate relationships, because there was what? 14 that I went through. The first one was, don't ever assume your partner feels loved. Remind them. Simply tell them, show them by actions or words. Number 2, date nights are a must. Spend time with your partner. Put the phone away, turn the television off, just go out for a walk, go out for a meal, make a nice meal at home, spend quality time together. Number 3, talk openly about changes. What's happening with your life? Communication is the key. Something's happening at work, with your family, discuss that with your partner. Number 4, learn each other's love languages. It's very important. We all have them. They are words of affirmation, acts of service, gifts, quality time, physical touch. If you want to know more about the love languages, reach out to me, lizmulheron.com. I specialize in soft skills, which will help your relationship. And the love languages, or YouTube it, love languages for every relationship, not just intimate, but it certainly does make a difference when you're in an intimate relationship with someone. Number 5, go to bed mad sometimes. Okay, not all the time. Try and sort it out before you go to bed, but sometimes a good night's sleep can open your mind and come up with a better solution. Number 6, apologize meaningfully. When you say sorry, mean it and change the actions. Don't want to say this lip service, I'm sorry, I'm sorry, I'm sorry, and you keep doing the same things. Say sorry and then try to make a difference. Number 7, expect boring phases, because it does happen. Life does get boring sometimes. If you want to change, spice it up yourself. Don't expect your partner. Don't wait for your partner to do it. You instigate it, okay? And then make life a little bit more exciting. But it does get boring sometimes. Mundane. Go to work, kids, housework. Spice it up by going, let's go out for dinner. Share the load. Remember, you're a partnership. 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Number 9, check in on mental health. Ask your partner, are they okay? Notice their change of behaviour. If something's happening at work, are they getting stressed? Okay, so just make sure you ask and check in. Number 10, couple counselling is okay. 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So if you're having troubles, reach out again to myself, iHelp, or a counsellor, or a priest, or a doctor, a friend. 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Number 11, talk about money. 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Number 10, couple counselling is okay. It is okay to ask for help. So if you're having troubles, reach out again to myself, iHelp, or a counsellor, or a priest, or a doctor, a friend. 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

the money will financially be very secure as time goes on. Number 12, unplug before bed. Put the phones away for an hour before you go to bed and talk to each other, see what's happening, and that way you foster understanding and a deep connection and you go to bed a lot happier. Number 13, ask meaningful questions. What do you need to see more from me? What can I do differently? And then actually follow through. So again, it can be lip, you don't want lip service, you want things, if you say you're going to do something, follow through. And then number 14, be kind and loving. Because life is a beautiful journey. Love is a beautiful journey and it really is worth the effort. So remember, love is never easy, but is incredibly rewarding. Remember, every relationship has its ups and downs, but with dedication and effort, you can navigate through the challenges and enjoy a fulfilling partnership. So that's my segment for today. The first hour was all about relationships with self. This hour was talking about relationships with your partner. And I hope the information I've given you has been helpful in some way. Next week, I'm going to be talking about relationships with children and relationships with work colleagues. So tune in next Monday. It's Liz Mulheron with the Healing and Guidance Show. If you never, ever need any help or guidance, reach out, lizmulheron.com. I'm here to help. And have a beautiful day. Enjoy the music. We've got great presenters. And take care of you. You are unique. You are special. And you are very loved. See you next week. Blessings.

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0: There are tens of thousands of children admitted to hospital for long-term stays every year. Sometimes their little bodies, which are attached to drips and lines, can get tangled in their clothes. Super T takes that anxiety away. It's a medical garment given free of charge, and it's disguised as a superhero t-shirt, which opens under the arms for thermometer access and has press studs evenly spaced to bypass tubes and lines. This children's charity has partnered with Disney for some Marvel editions, and it's got some special star power backing, with Thor actor Chris Hemsworth lending his support.
1: When I put on my suit, my costume and the Avengers, it makes me feel like I can take on anything. 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We love you.
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0: 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Call Santa Clara on 02 8111 8121. That's 02 8111 8121. 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
1: I'm Mark Transfield. The federal opposition argues government spending is too high, putting pressure on inflation and interest rates. The final budget outcome has been released, showing the underlying deficit is $6 billion lower for the last financial year. The federal government admits a bigger tax take has contributed to the improvement, but Liberal leader Angus Taylor says it's not good for households.
2: Government, the FBO, is another sign that hope is not there. The Deputy Prime Minister told us there's light at the end of the tunnel. Well, I don't know what light he's talking about. We know the tunnel, but there's not a lot of light there for hardworking Australians who are really struggling right now.
1: A facility at Sydney's Silver Border Correction Complex is reopening to help deal with a surge of alleged domestic violence offenders on remand. Jefferson Shaw reports.
3: The Dawndalow Centre here at Silverwater in Sydney's West will reopen early next year under a $47 million investment to bring online more than 500 prison beds. An additional 315 spaces will be fast-tracked for Parkley Correctional Centre. It follows a record number of people on remand due to DV bail reforms in New South Wales. Correctional Services Minister Analak Chanthavong says of the more than 6,000 people in custody across the state, close to 3,000 are on remand.
4: Increasing the capacity of our prisons must go in hand with our tougher laws.
3: Jefferson Shaw, Silverwater Correctional Complex.
1: Overseas now, and the arguments for and against the death penalty in the United States have been brought into sharp focus, with Krista Pike now just days away from execution by lethal injection. Michael Lynch reports.
5: 50-year-old Pike has spent more than 30 years in prison after she was sentenced to death at the age of 18 for the murder of 19-year-old Colleen Schlemmer. Those opposing her execution are not challenging her murder conviction, and nor is she. Their argument is that not even the state has the right to take a life. All legal and judicial avenues to have Pike's death sentence quashed have failed, and only the last-minute intervention of the state's Governor Bill Lee can now save her. If her execution goes ahead on September 30, she will become the first woman executed by Tennessee in more than 200 years.
1: A driver has been caught allegedly travelling at almost 200 kilometres an hour in Mount Isa. The 26-year-old has been issued a six-month licence suspension and a fine in excess of $1,900. In air medical news, shingles affects more than 100,000 Australians every year. Adelaide University's Professor Adrian Esterman says risk sharply increases after the age of 50, and people need to have a chat with their medical practitioner to reduce that risk.
6: Almost everybody in Australia has had chickenpox when they were a child. And what happens is the actual virus then sits in people's nerves and just stays there dormant for year after year after year. And then later on in life, when your immune system starts not being as effective or you have chronic conditions, it comes and whacks you and you get shingles.
1: And the Commonwealth Bank has wound up its association with the Qantas Frequent Flyer program in preparation for the upcoming changes to credit and debit card surcharges announced by the Reserve Bank. The Commonwealth has launched an in-house reward system. Finally, to the Australian share market, the All Ords has closed up 5 points at 88.50. One Australian dollar is buying 70.17 US cents. This is Air National News. Nathan Cleary has undergone surgery on the compound leg fracture he suffered in Penrith's season-ending loss to Newcastle. Knights hooker Phoenix Crossland has been referred directly to the NRL judiciary over the tackle. Meantime, Roosters star Connor Watson's hopes of playing in the grand final remain in doubt due to concussion protocols. Essendon has appointed former Sydney coach John Longmire as head of football performance. Meantime, AFL great Joel Selwood is expecting Chris Fagan to retire from coaching after completing that premiership three-peat. The 65-year-old Brisbane coach is weighing up his future despite being contracted to the Lions for next season. Selwood's told the AFL Footy Fix Daily podcast he can't see Fagan chasing a fourth straight flag.
7: Well, I don't, personally. I just felt the exhaustion in him after the game. I got close to him and congratulated him, but no, I wouldn't be surprised if this is the big flex on the way out to say, that's all I've got.
1: And Wallabies skipper Harry Wilson is determined to keep delivering for fans after a win over the Springboks at Perth Stadium. Australia stunned the world champs, holding on with 11 men for a 42-38 win, sealing the Mandela Challenge plate. Wilson says the crowd got them home.
8: To give them a result like this at home was really special, and I guess doing the lap at the end of the game, seeing so many Aussies there staying around just to wave to us and get around us was really special. special, and everyone's behind us, and it is special to win like that at home.
1: Australian Independent Radio News.
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11: Good afternoon, everybody. John Robb with you. This evening, around about 7 p.m, expected to be clear with wind gusts of up to 22 kilometres an hour. Tomorrow, sunny, 9 to 22. Wednesday, sunny, 9 to 28. Thursday, sunny, 12 to 29. Friday, a chance of rain, 15 to 28. Saturday, still a chance of rain, 12 to 22. And Sunday, 11 to 23, with a 40% chance of rain.
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11: Westmead, Great Western Highway, just past Bridge Road. There's a two-car crash and one of two westbound lanes is closed. Parramatta, Victoria Road at Gore Street. There's a three-vehicle accident. Two of three eastbound lanes are closed, and that's lanes 2 and 3. And Padstow, M5 motorway, approaching Fairford Road, multiple vehicle accident, heavy traffic conditions, one of three eastbound lanes is closed. Well, at least it's not westbound. If there's something you see that I should let our listeners know about, 0405 905 905 0405 905 905, sends me a text straight into the studio. 7 minutes after 6 o'clock.
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It's time for Rock and Roll Smorgasbord with your host, John Robb. 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Australian, international and unsigned talent. Right here on Alive 90.5.

love that song. From 1998, that's The Offspring. She's Got Issues from the album Americana. Fantastic. I love it.

0: Good evening. Thanks for joining us this evening, 28th of September 2026. My name's John Robb. This is the Rock and Roll Smorgasbord on a live 90.5 Aussie cultural show. And AVX is with me. Good evening, AVX.
1: Good evening, John.
0: You're looking well.
1: I am. Feeling good.
0: That's good. Look at the smile on his face, ladies and gentlemen. Just check the cameras out. Oh, what cameras. Yeah, you've had a good week?
1: Yes, pretty good. Relaxing week, not a...
0: Well, I'm going to have a relaxing month.
1: Yes.
0: On a little cruise and train trip. So I'll miss you all. Well, I won't, but I will. But I'll post some photos on the Smorgasbord 905 Instagram account. And AVX will be looking after you for the next 4 weeks or so.
1: I'm in good hands, so I hope.
0: It's not too daunting for you, is it?
1: It is a bit daunting, I must admit, but I've got a plan, so let's see what happens. They say you've always got a plan until someone punches you in the face. So let's hope that the latter part doesn't happen.
0: And I haven't told AVX to follow the same pattern as this program. He can do it how he feels. On tonight's program, well, a couple of tracks from AVX, including Tame Impala and the Arctic Monkeys. Also, Anvil, local band, that's Compliments of the King, who used to be a co-host here. So that's one of his vinyls. A new band from Lake Macquarie. Yeah. They sent their new wave file into the station and they forwarded it to me. So their single to be released 21st of October. So we've got a world first here. The band's called Reverend Jeans, and we'll hear their new track called There's Something. Also, Don Walker, I'll play that track I've been playing of his, a track from Elton John's first album, Empty Sky, Dog Trumpet, The Groove, The Cranberries, Tall Tales and True, J.J. Cale. We've had a request for Under the Covers. We'll hear Disturbed doing Sounds of Silence. That's for Woodville Road. 78 Rev Per Minute, Bill Schneider and his orchestra, Chicago Blues from 1952. And in concert tonight is, aside from the Andy Durant Memorial Concert, because Andy Durant, for those of you who don't know, played in an Aussie band called Stars in the 70s, and he passed away very prematurely from cancer. So a lot of musicians got together and did a concert. It was a double album. We'll hear one side of that tonight. But first, to kick off the show this evening, I was very upset, as a lot of you were or are, about the passing of Angry Anderson. He was looking so well. He always gave a good performance, the whole band, that is. And he's gone. I'm sure the passing of his son would have contributed to things, the worry and the pressure on the heart and everything. I don't know for sure. I'm not a doctor, but that's the way I look at it. So we'll kick off this evening's show with four tracks from different albums from Rose Tattoo. It's 17 after 6, Smorgasbord. Let's remember.

0: from the Top, Rock and Roll Outlaw from 1978, Death or Glory from 1984, Bad Boy for Love from 78, and Who's Got the Cash from 82. Rest in peace, Gary Angry Anderson.
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0: That's Tame Impala from 2015. The less I know, the better. AVX, that's totally different to his last album that I bought earlier this year, end of last year.
1: Yeah.
0: That's much better than the album I spent my money on.
1: It's moved into, I think his music's moved into more psychedelic pop and then sort of psychedelic, I don't know, pop rock, I would say. There's like his earlier stuff had a lot more live instruments and so forth in his performances.
0: Yeah. I might have to listen to it again, the one I bought.
1: It's still good. I mean, I still like it. It's a different vibe, but...
0: Yeah. Anyway, I'll have to have a few beers and listen to it. Thank you, Agent 83. Received your message. Hope I see you on the weekend, but maybe I won't. I understand if I don't. And Anvil before that, Gun Control, from their 2015 album, Anvil is Anvil. You got that? Anvil is Anvil. This is the Smorgasbord, rock and roll Smorgasbord, actually, with John Robb and AVX. Thanks for tuning in. Now for something new. Hearing it here on the Smorgasbord before the release date, which will be the 21st of the 10th. This is a band from Lake Macquarie called Reverend Jeans. There's an album coming out later next year, but this is their first single. There's Something to Be Released. Really? Oh no. Well, it's to be released later this month. The track is called There's Something. See, I didn't grammatically write my little note properly, but it's called There's Something, and this is Reverend Jeans. Well, first on the Smorgasbord.

0: Wow, that does sound like a brainstorm, doesn't it? Arctic Monkeys, from their album Favourite Worst Nightmare from 2007, Brainstorm.
1: Yes, it's one of my favourite songs of theirs. I'm a bit of a lounge room drummer, so I do love the...
0: lounge room drummer, yes. What, on the cushions of the lounge and the...
1: Yep. Definitely, yeah. I do have a drum kit, but it's disassembled somewhere, so it's that's what it is.
0: You have to assemble it.
1: Yes, definitely. Got to.
0: Come on, tell me, what brand drum kit is it?
1: It was a Pearl, yeah.
0: What do you mean it was a Pearl?
1: No, it is a Pearl.
0: Is and it then an it's, Oyster now, is
1: it's,
0: it?
1: It's a Pearl. it was a Pearl, Pearl reference, and then it was, then I changed the snare, so I had a DW snare.
0: Oh, yes, yes. Yeah. Fair enough. And Reverend Jeans from Lake Macquarie. Not bad. Little bit sounding in parts a bit like Peter Garrett, but then other parts, no. But it was good.
1: Initially, I even thought the music sounded like Blue Oyster Cult until he started singing, and then it had a different flavour. I like it.
0: Oh, a bit of everything. It's good. Send us more. Send us more. 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Address it to the Rock and Roll Smorgasbord, Alive 905. And couple of listeners have, did you know Angry had a hit single with Suddenly? It was something to do with, I think, that TV show. And it was just a completely different style for him, and they've had a go at me for not playing it. Well, I think of Angry more as the Rose Tattoo style, not the poppy Suddenly. I can't even remember how it goes. That's how memorable it was for me.
1: Right.
0: I think it was for Neighbours or one of them. Someone got married and they used that song.
1: Okay. Well, maybe I can chuck it on there next week.
0: Yes, yes. See, hear that? AVX will play it next week for you. Wyro, Gardner.
2: Looking to stay connected with the Hillshire?
0: Style, not the poppy Suddenly. I can't even remember how it goes. That's how memorable it was for me.
1: Right.
0: I think it was for Neighbours or one of them. Someone got married and they used that song.
1: Okay. Well, maybe I can chuck it on there next week.
0: Yes, yes. See, hear that? AVX will play it next week for

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This week's Under the Covers had quite a few requests for this, but the most recent request was from Woodville Road. Here's Disturbed and their version of Simon and Garfunkel's The Sound of Silence.

0: only bought that album about 6 weeks ago, secondhand. It's from 1989, Tall Tales and True. And that track was called Trust, and the whole album's quite good. So I'm glad I spent my $15 on that. Very good. Before that, The Cranberries. Most of you know that one. That's from 1999. And Zombie, The Groove, Simon Says, from 1968.
1: I like that one.
0: Yeah, it had a good feel to it, didn't it?
1: Yeah.
0: Dog Trumpet, Ding Dong Butterfly. I know my regulars would have heard that one before, but I like it. 2025, and poor old Dog Trumpet don't get much airplay. And Elton John, Lady What's Tomorrow, from his first album from 1969 called Empty Sky. And Don Walker kicked us off with Breakfast in Paradise from his new album called Love Songs. Well, that's brought us all up to date. Bit of homework here. Carl wants to know, have we heard of Tim Curry, Paradise Garage?
1: I've heard of Tim Curry's songs, more from Rocky Horror Picture Show, was it? More Rocky Horror Show?
0: I don't know. I'm not too sure.
1: I'll have to look that one up.
0: AVX will look it up for you, Carl, and
1: put it back in.
0: Play it next week.
1: Yep.
0: And if he doesn't, I'll spank his bot, and I'll play it when I get back. All right? I hope you all keep listening to AVX whilst I'm away. And WG, you got your message. Yes, you like the Sounds of Silence. That's good. Glad you. And somebody called John sent a message that says nothing. So I don't know who you are or what you intended to say, but thanks for contacting us anyway.
1: I hope he's listening and enjoying it.
0: Yes, I'm sure. Maybe he's going to tell us, get off, and he just switched off. I hope not. The in concert still to come, the Andy Durant Memorial Concert. So we'd better get on the 78, otherwise we'll be running into psychics on radio, angels on air. So stay tuned. The 78 coming up, it will be Bill Schneider and his orchestra, Chicago Blues from 1952, and then we'll go straight into In Concert, right here on the Rock and Roll Smorgasbord, John, Rob and AVX on Alive 90.5.
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Renee Gay and Sing Paradise.

Okay. This is a song Andy wrote all about his hometown, Adelaide. If you listen to the lyrics closely, you'll find that he wasn't exactly keen on the place. This one's called Jive Town.

fantastic on Fast Lube. We get Jim Barnes there one more time. This is a song that was on the Land of Fortune album, a song that Andy was going to make a lot longer one day, but he said, what the hell, let's put it on anyway, it's only very short, it's called Good Times.

0: knows what acoustic guitar.
1: Good times indeed. We heard back again, Pick Up the Pieces, Paradise, Jive Town, and just then, Good Times. Well, I hope you've had a good time this evening, ladies and gentlemen. Have you, AVX?
2: I definitely have. Putting some new songs to put on the playlist, and I'm looking forward to next week as well. So
1: looking forward to my absence. Fantastic.
2: Look, I'm happy for you. You get a chance to...
1: I'm just being facetious. What's your topic tomorrow night at tomorrow morning at 9 a.m.?
2: Tomorrow morning, I'm wrapping up my series on ancient feuds. So this is the 16th part. Would you believe that? The 16th part of the feud between Caesar and Cato. Just wrapping it up and talking about, you know, some simple things like the fall of the Roman Republic.
1: Oh, yes.
2: Yeah.
1: And what's your theme tomorrow morning at breakfast between 6 and 8?
2: No theme, but we're going to have a lot of different music styles from Prince to the Kinks and everything in between.
1: Well, that's good. I like the things in between. All right. Well, I won't see you for a month or so. Ladies and gentlemen, I'll be back early November. Going to have a little holiday. And, yeah, I'll leave you in the hands of AVX. And coming up next is Psychics on Radio, Angels on Air with the lovely Leslie and Ellie. Yes. And don't forget Ross Fears tomorrow night program, Australian Spectrum. I don't know who his guest is. He usually leaves a little printout. But anyway, he'll have a good guest tomorrow night, I'm sure. He always does, between 9 and midnight. All right, well, all the best, AVX. Thanks, listeners, for listening, and all your notes via 0405-905-905. Make sure you let AVX know you're listening to him as well.
2: Yes, please.
1: All right, we'll leave you with the Bone Shakers, Taylor Swift, and Crowded House. Thanks, guys. See you in a month or so. Ta-da!

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Yeah, is a radio program that celebrates the wonderful spectrum of talented musicians and performers that we have here in Australia. 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
2: I'm Mark Transfield. The federal opposition argues government spending is too high, putting pressure on inflation and interest rates. The final budget outcome has been released, showing the underlying deficit is $6 billion lower for the last financial year. The federal government admits a bigger tax take has contributed to the improvement, but Liberal leader Angus Taylor says it's not good for households.
3: Government, the FBO, is another sign that hope is not there. The Deputy Prime Minister told us there's light at the end of the tunnel. Well, I don't know what light he's talking about. We know the tunnel, but there's not a lot of light there for hardworking Australians who are really struggling right now.
2: A facility at Sydney's Silver Border Correction Complex is reopening to help deal with a surge of alleged domestic violence offenders on remand. Jefferson Shaw reports.
4: The Dandaloo Centre here at Silverwater in Sydney's West will reopen early next year under a $47 million investment to bring online more than 500 prison beds. An additional 315 spaces will be fast-tracked for Parklea Correctional Centre. It follows a record number of people on remand due to DV bail reforms in New South Wales. Correctional Services Minister Analak Chanthavong says of the more than 6,000 people in custody across the state, close to 3,000 are on remand.
5: Increasing the capacity of our prisons must go in hand with our tougher laws.
4: Jefferson Shaw, Silverwater Correctional Complex.
2: Overseas now, and the arguments for and against the death penalty in the United States have been brought into sharp focus, with Krista Pike now just days away from execution by lethal injection. Michael Lynch reports.
6: 50-year-old Pike has spent more than 30 years in prison after she was sentenced to death at the age of 18 for the murder of 19-year-old Colleen Schlemmer. Those opposing her execution are not challenging her murder conviction, and nor is she. Their argument is that not even the state has the right to take a life. All legal and judicial avenues to have Pike's death sentence quashed have failed, and only the last-minute intervention of the state's Governor Bill Lee can now save her. If her execution goes ahead on September 30, she will become the first woman executed by Tennessee in more than 200 years.
2: A driver has been caught allegedly travelling at almost 200 kilometres an hour in Mount Isa. The 26-year-old has been issued a six-month licence suspension and a fine in excess of $1,900. In air medical news, shingles affects more than 100,000 Australians every year. Adelaide University's Professor Adrian Esterman says risk sharply increases after the age of 50, and people need to have a chat with their medical practitioner to reduce that risk.
7: Almost everybody in Australia has had chickenpox when they were a child. And what happens is the actual virus then sits in people's nerves and just stays there dormant for year after year after year. And then later on in life, when your immune system starts not being as effective or you have chronic conditions, it comes and whacks you and you get shingles.
2: And the Commonwealth Bank has wound up its association with the Qantas Frequent Flyer program in preparation for the upcoming changes to credit and debit card surcharges announced by the Reserve Bank. The Commonwealth has launched an in-house reward system. Finally, to the Australian share market, the All Ords has closed up 5 points at 88.50. One Australian dollar is buying 70.17 US cents. This is Air National News. Nathan Cleary has undergone surgery on the compound leg fracture he suffered in Penrith's season-ending loss to Newcastle. Knights hooker Phoenix Crossland has been referred directly to the NRL judiciary over the tackle. Meantime, Roosters star Connor Watson's hopes of playing in the grand final remain in doubt due to concussion protocols. Essendon has appointed former Sydney coach John Longmire as head of football performance. Meantime, AFL great Joel Selwood is expecting Chris Fagan to retire from coaching after completing that premiership three-peat. The 65-year-old Brisbane coach is weighing up his future despite being contracted to the Lions for next season. Selwood's told the AFL Footy Fix Daily podcast he can't see Fagan chasing a fourth straight flag.
8: Well, I don't, personally. I just felt the exhaustion in him after the game. I got close to him and and congratulated him. But I wouldn't be surprised if this is the big flex on the way out to say, that's all I've got.
2: And Wallabies skipper Harry Wilson is determined to keep delivering for fans after a win over the Springboks at Perth Stadium. Australia stunned the world champs, holding on with 11 men for a 42-38 win, sealing the Mandela Challenge plate. Wilson says the crowd got them home.
9: To give them a result like this at home was really special, and I guess doing the lap at the end of the game, seeing so many Aussies there staying around just to wave to us and get around us was really special, and everyone's behind us, and it is special to win like that at home.
2: Australian Independent Radio News.
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15: 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We're live here across the world. We're on Twitch, YouTube, Rumble, the Alive 90.5 FM Facebook page, Omnis Studio and iHeartRadio. There's some more of them there on that list. That's why I was giving you there, Ellie. If you have a look at that, show me that. Why does my headset sound like I'm in the gutter? Sounds really far away. Can you hear something too? Something's not right with the studio here, but anyway, we'll keep going. If you'd like to have a free mini reading, then come over to the main page, Psychics on Radio, Angels on Air. We're here every Monday night from 8 till 10, and we've been here for 217 live shows on a live 90.5 FM, as well as 564 live shows across all of the years that I've done this. And tonight we are going to be doing some...
16: Oh, there we go. Oh, my God, Ellie, you just deafened me. Oh, far out. We just got deafened. No worries, Ellie.
17: I figured out the issue.
16: Oh, and I realise that. Thank you. I can actually hear myself now. Wow. Okay. Welcome to the show again, guys. Sorry about that. I couldn't really hear myself in my headset, but now that Ellie's just about deafened us, which is great. But anyway, I wanted to go through and just say to everybody, the other platforms, I was talking about this last week, the other platforms that we're on is through the Alive 90.5 FM Facebook page, the website page, is, where is it? Here we are. Omni Studio. We've got TuneIn, tunein.com.au and / Alive 90-905 FM, etc. If you go to that site, you can also find us there. We've got on Radio Garden as well, like I said, iHeartRadio and the community radio dot What is that? Dot plus as well. So we're on 1, 2, 3, 4, 5, 6, 7, 8, 9, 10, 11, 12, pretty much 12, 13, 14, 15, 16, probably 16 platforms already. So if you can't find to get a free reading, I don't know what's going on there, because we are live across the world, literally every platform that we could possibly get on. And our station here always looks after us with regards to keeping us on track with the sites and everything like that. They do an amazing job in the background here always. And I just want to say happy holidays to young John from the smorgasbord that was just here before us. He's off on a beautiful trip for a month with his wife, travelling around on a boat and just enjoying pina coladas, I think, eh, Miss Ellie? And how are you tonight, Miss Ellie?
17: Pretty good.
16: Pretty good, huh? And next week is the long weekend, and we're deciding. So if everybody wants to let us know if we should do a show or not, I'm happy not to do a show next weekend and have the weekend off. So Miss Ellie, we're kind of debating. So we could even do a poll and just see if who wants us to show up, I guess. Ellie, what do you think?
17: Sure. easy.
16: Show or no show next week? What do you think, guys?
17: So, to show or not to show? That is the question.
16: To show or not to show, yes. Okay, for the people that just joined us, come over to the main page on Facebook, Psychics on Radio, Angels on Air. We're here every Monday night, or maybe not next week because it's the long weekend. It's a full moon yesterday, so also if you're having some communication issues, family problems or relationship issues, whatever the case may be, just zip it up. Do not say anything else, because you let this full moon override and be gone, because it's been causing a lot of havoc with some of my friends and people around me at the moment. So I just wanted to reassure you that it will go. And I warned everybody on my page as well to watch out for the full moon this time, because the energy is quite strong with this moon, and that's what it does. It actually takes away, you know, takes everything away from him, takes all your energy. So people get more grumpy. There's apparently more road rage and robberies and whatever else, and, you know, lots of bad things that happen to people around, you know, their full moon stage. So just be careful of that. And I always look, when I used to do personal training, I used to always have my Apple Watch on, and I used to track the full moon and everything, and I knew exactly who was going to come into the gym, not just because I was psychic, but they didn't know that then. But I used to track who was always going to be more emotional. And, you know, I'd have people walking up the stairs crying before they even saw me, not because of the training session, but because because they were emotional because of the full moon. So, yes, if you don't believe it, then try it. Just track it for a couple of months, maybe 6 months, and then see how you go, because I'm telling you that it will be an interesting phase of an experiment for you to observe, because it's just so weird around the full moon. I can feel it ramping up into the full moon and then coming down off the full moon as well. So, and I always, and everyone, it's weird how everyone contacts me during the full moon when they've had havoc in their home or chaos or disasters or dramas or whatever, because that's when they have more car accidents, people have more car accidents, people have more aggression, like I said, road rage. So be aware of that. Just track the full moon and then you'll start to understand. And the more, when we used to lecture anatomy and physiology, we used to teach the moon as well. And they call the lunar tick after the lunar moon, because it's crazy, because it's the full moon where the person goes, you know, psycho kind of thing. So yeah, just keep your eye on that and you'll be safe in the future. And then just keep your mouth zipped up and don't worry about it. Don't get into arguments. Don't fight for nothing, because it'll all settle down and it'll be back to normal again. I used to rent out, I had a granny flat at the back of my property, and I used to rent it out to people, you know. Anyway, completely opposite, nowhere near where my property was. But anyway, I used to say to my daughter, watch out, because it's coming up to a full moon. Bet you any money the tenants are going to go feral again every month. And all you'd hear was plates being thrown. at the husband, him screaming, running for his life, ran out the door and this and that. And then the last time the neighbours across from us actually called the police on him because they were so scared, and they ended up leaving a month later. So there you go. And we just kept laughing because we were just watching from the cameras on the house, just seeing all the cops walking up into the property, and they come on our door thinking it was us, but it wasn't because we're at the other end of the property. But anyway, ask any police officer. I went to a seminar many years ago as well, a strength and conditioning seminar, and we had some of the people that, the cops there that actually do the, what's it called, sports and strength stuff for some of their police when they do their, in the academy it was. And I just said to them out of the blue, because it was a full moon that weekend, I said, oh, do you guys believe in the full moon? And they all just literally jumped out of their chair at me and said, yes, we do. We hate working on a full moon. And there was another guy from one of those, I don't even know what you call them, like a mental asylum or something like that. And he was there to, you know, do some training. And sure as ever, he was on our table as well, and he turned and said exactly the same thing. He says, I hate working on a full moon. I said, oh, okay, well, there's my answer. But anyway, let's say good evening to a few people. If you want to have a free mini reading, then come over to the main page, Psychics on Radio, Angels on Air on Facebook. That's my main page. I do this every week from 8 till 10, and Miss Ellie's here with me. She's been here with me for lots and lots of shows, like 4.5 years worth of shows. Hey, Miss Ellie, how many shows?
17: I was going to say, you better get it right.
16: She's putting me on notice. And
17: that's
16: you're doing a dual pole glaze on me.
17: That's what I'm here for.
16: I know, exactly. That's what I pay you for. Exactly right, Miss Ellie. So thank you. Keep me on my toes. Now, speaking of toes, my feet are really hot, so the energy's coming in already again. And I had another jacket on before I got into the studio, and I thought, my God, it's already hot in here. So let's keep going. Oh, I just wanted to say too, because I just took my Ugg boots off and I just had that fear of that spider. Did you see that spider come out of my shoe, my runners on my page that I posted up? You've got to check it out in the break, Ellie.
17: I'm going to have to look at it now.
16: It was, look, I called it a tarantula, but everyone's telling me it was probably a huntsman. I really don't care what it was. Yeah, it was huge. Okay, so it's just, I went to grab my shoe, put my shoe in, ready to put my foot in it, and sure as ever, this big thing comes.
17: Did you leave it outside?
16: I didn't kill it.
17: Did you leave it outside, your shoes?
16: No, I didn't. It was on the floor inside the house. Ah. But this tarantula or huntsman or whatever he is.
17: Tarantulas aren't Australian.
16: Oh, okay, well, there you go. Huntsman. So this huntsman, I don't even know what his name. I'm not going to call him a daddy longleg because he clearly wasn't. But he's
17: call him Steve.
16: Steve. Okay, so Steve was outside my door last year, but then he passed away. So Steve number one passed away. Then there's a Steve number two. And the little one, there was a little one that got into the house, and I'm thinking he'll go back out. And sure as ever, he must have grown so quick in a couple of weeks, honestly, because that thing just frightened the absolute life out of me. You can imagine me jumping. When you sneeze, Ellie, can you imagine how much I jumped when you sneeze? And you know how high I jump when you sneeze the first time when you frightened me 4 years ago, that I don't forget. And then you'd imagine.
17: It's a whopper.
16: I told you.
17: That's great.
16: She's watching it online.
17: Great.
16: Great. That was bloody enormous.
17: Big Steve.
16: It was, yeah, Big Steve. It was literally the size of my palm, literally.
17: That is
16: and
17: great.
16: I virtually just, look, I don't even know how I survived not going through the front door, I'm telling you. Oh, and so I put him, what's that thing? Or,
17: plastic container.
16: I went and got my orthotics, that's it. That's what I was trying to say. Not my mouth, my shoe. My orthotics, and I pulled it out of the shoe quickly, and I shoot him outside where he belongs, and yeah, hopefully, and every time I go out there now, I look for him. But before he came in, they always pop out and say hi to me when I come home from radio or when I come home from the gym or anything like that. They're always there looking at me, and I just leave them. They look at me as if I'm going to kill them, but I just leave them there, and I come back out. In the morning, he does the same, so it's like a little pet. No, I couldn't kill him. There's no way I could have killed him. I don't like killing animals. And I saved a lizard this week too from Schnitzel. Because Schnitzel, my cat, I let her out in the backyard, and sure as ever, what does she do? She has the head of the of the lizard in her mouth, and I'm jumping up in the air trying to have my breakfast, throwing the spoon up in the air going, no schnitzel, please leave Pat, because my daughter used to call them Patricks. So I said, leave Patrick alone. I'd hate to hear what my neighbour thinks of my house at the moment, because it's just like me calling out schnitzel, the bird talking, my parrot talking, and I think because I'm calling out schnitzel so much that my parrot's going to say schnitzel soon, you know what I mean, because he's a talking parrot. So it's going to be quite funny going forward. But anyway, let's go and say good evening to a few people here. And like I said, if you'd like to have a free mini reading, then come over to that main page, Psychics on Radio, Angels on Air. And if you have a validation as well, just type in capitals validation, and Miss Ellie will pick it up here and call it out when we're going to read out the validations here this evening. So we've got Michelle Coburn and Jill Polglaze, Glynis Lacey, all the same people here every single week. Bella Mallory, good evening to you as well. We've got here Robert Orelji. I think that's how you, O-R-E-L-J-I. Hi, how are you? We've also got Cindy Dealman here. We've got John from Banded and Haunted. Good evening. Paula Marie Munoz, M-U-N-O-Z. Sorry, I'm really bad with these. Dana Davarajan. Gosh. Sorry, well, that's a tongue twister for me. But if I've missed your question as well, guys, just post up your question. Don't type up any numbers or names or any information. I always just love to have my spirit, you know, deliver direct and genuine organic messages to you. I don't want to get any information at all. I don't even use tarot cards. Look, for the people that are on my live feed on Facebook, that's my page. I don't have any tarot cards, probably, and I've been bringing these in here for a couple of weeks now, which is a destiny card, and that's about it. So it's a tiny little card with one word on it, and that's not from what I get. That's from what spirit gets. And if you want a destiny, if you want a destiny card or a number, I also bring in my angel numbers book as well, which one of my followers gave me a few years ago. So, and you can choose a number. Just type that up on the main page, Psychics on Radio, Angels on Air. The number you can choose from is 0 to 999. And we'll start doing some readings. What, Cassie Victoria here as well. That spider was a Jill Polgler, she's hilarious. She said that spider was a gym junkie. Absolutely. Oh my God, that was huge. Yeah. Ellie's doing the big, what would you call that? The strength stand.
17: Flexing. I have no muscles, so I can't do it.
16: You're flexing, right, okay.
17: I'm flexing the
16: No muscles, righto. Well, you can fix that problem real quick there, Ellie, if you want. So Paula Minos, good evening. I already said you, Cassie Victoria, yes. I'm just scrolling forward. Sharon Jordan, good evening. I also went to, for John from Abandoned Haunted and Teresa, we're doing a ghost investigation on the 31st of August. And I dug out my Halloween little items that I have there at home in a box for you. Oh, look at you, Miss Ellie. she's got her nails painted purple and black. Oh, Ellie. What is it? I can't see it. I'm blonde as a bat. What is it?
17: Ghost. Ghosts. Ah, bats and spiderwebs.
16: There you go. She's got bats, spiderwebs and ghosts on her fingernails. Go, Ellie. She's already ready for you, John, from Abandoned and Haunted and Teresa. what else have we got here? So yeah, that's right, guys. If you want to have a reading, don't tell me anything. I just need the question, not a long novel or anything like that. Just need the question, guys. So if you'd like us, we're doing Monday night coming is the long weekend, and I prefer to have it off. But and Ellie, she doesn't care if we come in here or not. But if we don't get enough people saying yes that they're coming online, then we can just call it a holiday that Monday night, and I'll enjoy the long weekend for once. So I'm going to call out a question now. Who else have we got here? Was wondering what you see for me, please, for the next 6 months. Paula Marie Munoz. Okay. M-U-N-O-Z. so why... Oh, my throat. So throat here, and also I have... I feel like my throat is a bit burning, a bit itchy. You know, like, you know when you get a sore throat? burning sore throat. They're also giving me, like, in, I don't know if it's the light here on my head, but I feel like I'm burning just here on the top of my head, like sunburn, right at the top of the forehead here. Did someone get burnt or whatever on the front forehead? I'm also getting the number 11 around you in November. I do feel like 2 and February is important as well. Putting the number 1 and 1, 1 plus 1 is 2. So, and also getting February, November. This is birthdays, anniversaries, memorials. And I feel like November is going to be significant for you. I'm getting 18 as well, 9 and September as well. So even though we're at the end of September, I feel like the number 18 was significant, or the 9. So 18 or slash 9 or 18 by itself or 9 by itself. Okay. So they're also showing me September. 100% whatever relates to those three items there that I just read out is very significant to you, or the number 18 coming up. This might be in October slash November. In the number 18, maybe it's into November. Actually, they're confusing me already. What are you doing there? I'm also getting black, b-l-a-c-k, Blackburn, or is that a surname or blackboard or something like that? I just heard black. I feel like I just heard Blackburn, B-U-R-N, but it might be blackboard. Is there someone, a teacher around you, or they're showing me teacher with a blackboard writing? I'm also getting science. So is someone thinking of doing teaching, or they're a teacher, or you know a teacher, or someone around you that's into science or something scientific? I'm also getting the anxiety around you as well. So lots of things coming up. Are you planning on studying, or someone studying uni or something like that, either science or going back to the teacher together, or like a double degree? Maybe you might hear about this. Someone might surprise you. It's like phone call. Wow, surprise. And it's not necessarily about the study or anything like that. I think this is on someone's mind. So I'm just going to put mind and thoughts there. Okay, so this is relating to someone that you either know or yourself, Paula, or you wanted to do that, or it's something like a bucket list thing that you wanted to do maybe 10 years ago, or someone 10 years ago, or what's the 10 year ago thing? Why are they saying to me, ask her about 10 years ago? What does that mean for you? The anxiety is quite high here, and I feel like this has been a roller coaster for a while. They're also showing me the color blue and the number two. Why are they showing me that? What is a blue for you? Is it wedding anniversary coming up, and the number two? So two can be February as well. So, but I'll leave it there. Lots of good stuff coming up for you, Paula. So hold the fort, just zip it up, hold the fort till after the full moon, give it a week. I'm hearing give it a week before questions. Okay, so you know what that means. I have no idea what that means, but they're saying to me, give it a week before you ask questions. Okay, I don't know what this is. It might be a relationship or family, but if I had more time, I'd go through it. But these are mini readings, lovey. So, but I'm also going to pull out an inspiration, a destiny card for you. And it is, oh, wow. Okay, freedom for you, lovey. There you go, and I'll leave it there. If you could validate, type in capitals, validation for some of that, if whatever resonates with you, then that would be great as well. We're going to come back shortly. 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
16: 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You're with international psychic medium Leslie Spolavero. And welcome back to my show. And we'll just, if you just missed it, we were just talking about the huntsman that was in my runners before I went to the gym the other night, the other day, trying to get my shoes on. And sure as ever, this huge huntsman, the size of my palm, you just got to check out. And I'm not exaggerating the size of him. He jumped out of my shoe before I put it on, and I was far out. I just about jumped through the roof. You can just imagine me. And John from Abandoned and Haunted said, we were just talking about their Halloween on the 31st, and we're going to do a ghost investigation then. And he just said, we could do with spider webs, Leslie, and you can bring along your spider. Yeah, funny. Did you like that one, Ellie?
17: I replied to him saying I can supply extra spiders because there's two big ones living outside my window.
16: Oh, wow. You can keep them to yourself. Well, you know my daughter's an arachnophobic, right? And if she would have seen that, if that would have come out of her shoe.
17: She wouldn't have.
16: She would have had a flight to Perth in literally 30 seconds. Not even.
17: Spiders are worse in Perth.
16: Doesn't matter. She would have been on the plane. She wouldn't care. As long as she was just flying away from that spider as far as she could. She's in Bali right now. And she's as far. And she went on to, today she went on a 1,000cc buggy doing, because we love our motor crafts and all that stuff. And this buggy going through mud and everything, like terrain with just complete mud. She would have loved it, little rat bag. But anyway, God bless her cotton socks. She got to have fun, I guess. Not sure of 10 years. Okay, well, go back 10 years, Paula. It's like I have, what's her name? Natalie. I can't remember her last name. Not Nicholson. Anyway, she messaged me. I've been telling Natalie forever about remember the door, Ellie? I've been telling her to lock the door. She's saying, yes, I've been locking the door. It's been going on for about 2 years, I think. Correct me if I'm wrong, Natalie, if you're on here. And sure as ever, she sends me a messenger message a couple of weeks ago saying, Leslie, I found the door that's been unlocked all this time. And it wasn't even the door that we were thinking that was, she was saying it was. And it was being unlocked and spirit just kept bashing my head saying, Leslie, tell her about the door that's unlocked. Tell her about the door that's unlocked. And sure as ever, it was unlocked. So, yeah, there you go. And when she comes on here, if she's on here, well, I'll pick it up. I'll tell you who it is. So, thinking about healing with crystals. Okay, Paula, fair enough. So, that's cool. Paula with crystals. I don't know what she meant by that because I didn't say anything about crystals. But anyway, if she could type in capitals validation and put it all in one hit there, that'd be great. There, Paula, yes, a lot of stress, yes. Well, it's a full moon, guys. Like I was saying, everyone needs to pull back. Keep your eye on the moon. If it's coming into or going out of the full moon or 100% in the full moon phase, keep your mouth shut. Don't get into arguments. Don't get into road rage. Calm the farm because it'll all ride over. It's just that it's a lot of energy that the universe pulls into people. So who else have we got here? Yes, validation. Oh, Leslie Strudry. Happy Monday, Leslie, Ellie and everyone. And shared, can you please help? A person close to me has had separation from his 13-year-old daughter for several months now, and his daughter is suffering for this. Will there be reconciliation between them? Thank you. Oh, geez, you know. This is one thing that I cannot stand is when people bring children into this world, they split up, you know, for whatever reason it is, you know, lack of communication or whatever it is. I'm not a counsellor, I'm not a psychologist, I'm not a, you know, whatever. But every time I see this, I always feel sorry for the children because the children are always in the middle. And then one parent will always become spiteful or move, you know, interstate or whatever the case may be and not permit the other parent to see the child. And there's just this, you know, horrendous amount of pain for the child. And this is what I'm feeling for this child as well. I'm just hearing child, just tears, just child sorrow. And I feel like Christmas time, this is going to get better. Now, this is also, I just heard there's too much ego here, too much ego. I don't know which side there is, Leslie, for your friend. I'm hoping it's not the your friend, your male friend here. But I'm hoping that if he can put his ego beside himself and pull it aside, this is all going to pay off for him. So if he wants to get this child back or even have communication and have, you know, have the, you can hear my voice. I feel like I'm talking with anxiety. I mean, I don't suffer with anxiety, but I feel like this child, the only way he's going to get it back, and I see smiles on the face around Christmas because this, and it's not just about money for this as well. I'm hearing that this is about like a control thing, okay? Controlling the situation. This is not just on his half, it's on both parties' half. Controlling situation, okay? And also this lady, this ex-partner or the mother of the child will settle down, will calm down, but you can't do this. I feel like this is a new moon. I'm hearing, talk to her on the new moon. To her, it sounds crazy, on the new moon. I don't know. I don't understand sometimes why spirit tells me these things, but that's what I'm hearing. So talk to her on the new moon, on and thereabouts of the new moon. That's going to bring new beginnings for you and for her and him. And also if he has to put, he must, and I don't say have to, I think he must put his ego aside, lovey, so that he can actually get access, you know, like a dual access to the child, okay? This is really detrimental for the child, and the both parents have to think about the child, not just themselves. So stop arguing. If he knows she's wrong, the mother, he must just allow her to think that she's right so that he can get access and spend some time with his child. And this will take a few months. So we're in it September, October, November, December, and it will take 3 months leading up to December for this to happen. I'm also getting 28 around this man as well. So 2 and 8 is 10 plus the month of October. So things will be shifting gears around October. I've got the 555 around October. Okay, so I'm also hearing put money aside, and this is not in a bank. This is for everyone. Put money out of bank. Pull money out of bank. This is for everyone. I don't know why I got this. Pull money out of bank. I said this a couple of weeks ago as well. I just feel like things are going south with the banks and everything's going to be upside down. Pull money out of the bank and put money like aside. Put money aside, I'm hearing. And this is for a rainy day for him and her, okay? So he's going to be taking her on a holiday and the mother will give permission, but this is not going to happen until the next year because until you resolve what's going on here now, lovey, okay? So this year is all about it's like the horse, the fire horse. So everything needs to calm down. If you want to get access to your child, like I said, you need to calm the farm. Everything needs to be stable and it needs to be safe grounds for your child to be able for everything to move forward, okay? So I'll leave it there. I hope that helps. Let me know. Oh, I hate when it happens like that. And, you know, it's why every time I do, that's why I hate doing relationship readings, because it's just doom and gloom for people. Sometimes it ends up really good, but then sometimes it ends up, you know, opposite ends of the sword. And the knife goes in so deep sometimes, you know. People, and this is where I said to one of my old clients many years ago, was with his wife for 36 years, and he didn't know I was a medium. And I said to him, I said, I've got the feeling that there's, you know, divorce or something on the cards or something like that. And he just looked at me with his eyes popping out of his head, just going, whoa, I never said that. How did you know that? Well, and he asked me, and I said, oh, I don't know, I just had a feeling. And he says, oh, okay. And he goes, yeah, you know, me and my wife, 36 years, splitting up, you know, she did this, she did that, she did this. I said, oh, okay, so you're splitting up after 36 years. I guess she couldn't have been that bad for the last 35 years. So, you know, let it be. Don't ruin what's good. If you don't get along anymore, just move on. Just don't cause havoc, you know. Put the ego aside, guys. So everyone's trying, in the break, everyone's trying to find out what I'm drinking tonight in my trusty cup. And I'm not telling anyone, but it was hot. I've already given a couple of hints in the ad break. It was hot, and I'm trying to get people to encourage themselves to do psychic readings or psychic abilities, to encourage that for themselves, because everyone has it. So they've got to try and tell me what's in my cup this week. And it was hot, but now it's lukewarm water. And there's something else in there as well. Everyone's saying lemon water. It's not lemon water, okay?
17: It's ginger. Lemon with ginger.
16: Oh, Ellie, well done. I'm going to have to make this a bit harder. How did you know that? What did you think? You just looked at me, and you're looking at me because you're looking at me going, I bet it's a duplicate last week.
17: I was just assuming that it was last week as well. I know,
16: and it was really funny because when you were staring at me then, I heard Spirit say, she's going to guess it, and I was looking at you going, think of last week, and I was trying to telepathically put that in your head then, you know that.
17: I was just like, if it's hot water and something that's gone lukewarm, it's going to have to be something like garlic, ginger.
16: Ginger. So the ginger is really good for you guys, so I highly recommend it. Black currant and lemon in your cup. No, Leslie Strudwick, no. Coconut water, no, Sharon Jordan. So Emily Ayres got it as well, hot water and ginger. Well done. Good work. Yes, really stressed out lately, validation. Is there any other validations there, Miss Ellie, yet? Or has Paula finished doing one?
17: She hasn't put one in a comment. So.
16: That's right. Here it is. Kylie Patterson was the person that had the lock on the door that we kept saying that was unlocked. Remember, Kylie? Sorry, not Natalie, it was Kylie. Back over to you there, Miss Ellie, what did you say?
17: I do have a validation.
16: Oh, go.
17: Leslie Strudwick said, thank you so much. He has new friends and I don't think they are a good influence. The distance between them is from him and his arrogant attitude. Oh. Unfortunately, I was a lot calmer when I was involved with him.
16: See, that's what I just said. It's ego. This man has got too much ego. That's why the other party moved on, lovey. So he's got to stop. If he wants to see his daughter, tell him, I said stop. He's got to put that ego aside. You know, if you want to win things, sometimes you have to just be smarter, not you know, with egotism and all that stuff. It doesn't work these days. Us women, we pick it up straight away. Oh, God. Jessica Pace. Hi, Leslie. Could I please ask when my house is going to sell? So I just did that with Jade Weatherall last week. I told her September she was going to move in. What was it? September 18th I said she was going to move in. And it was right. She came on and said it was right. I don't know. Is she on here tonight? Have you seen her? I don't know. When your house is going to sell. Now, I... So that means it's on the market right now, Jessica. When did you put it on the market? Was it like 2 or 3 weeks ago or months ago? Because I'm just getting 2-3. What does that mean to you? Is that 2-3? Was that 2 weeks ago or 2 months ago? If that's not the case, it's going to be 2 to 3 weeks' time. But the property market's dropping down. My area has only dropped down 0.3%, which is nothing. Don't be scared to put the house on the market now and get it over and done with. That's what I'm hearing for you there, Jessica. But if you pull it off the market, you're going to have to wait like till next year, maybe June or July next year. I'm hearing June. Maybe June or July next year is significant for you, but I don't want it to be. I know you want it to sell straight away. Now, also, the most important part is the marketing of the property and how you've staged the property. So I've done a real estate course, remember? I did my one goal last year. That was another bucket list goal last year that I did, which was my real estate course. And some of the things that the tips and tricks that I learnt was mainly about the legal side of it all and et cetera. But I'm not a real estate agent now by any means, but from my perspective and from me selling properties as well, I've always known to ensure 1,000% that it's completely clean, there's beautiful fragrances in the bathrooms. And there's also nothing overbearing, and there's also like a beautiful vase with flowers, and no, don't clog up the home. Like, make it really spacious. Make it really, like, really look really spacious. Less is best, they say. I had one of my friends come through a property to sell my property, and she's an interior designer. She's amazing. And did it all for free because she's just a beautiful person. And she said, no, you got to get rid of this, do that. I did everything, and within 2 weeks, my house was sold. So that's pretty cool. And I also put the property on the market the new moon. Okay, so I made sure that the agent had all information. They normally put property on the market on a Monday morning, which was a normal thing. And I said, no, we're not doing that. I'm sorry. I have to go with the new moon process. I have a feeling that it's also going to work. It's going to be sold in 2 weeks. And I want this price. He goes, you're never going to get that price. He priced me $100,000 less. And I said, no, I'm not doing that. It's going to be $100,000 more, and we're going to get just over the halfway of that. And he goes, wow. He goes, all right. Clients overridden the agent. And I laughed and I said, well, you will see what happens. And sure as ever, it sold within 2 weeks, and I got the price that I wanted. And also, he was totally surprised that the market had not dropped as much. And I said, I'm not worried about the market dropping. I'm not manifesting that. I'm manifesting a sale here, a good sale with a good price. And he was just absolutely blown away. And I don't know if he knows that I'm a medium, but anyway, but I kind of predicted my own property sale, which is cool. But that's what you can do there, Jessica. Make sure that the property is really, really pretty inside, like really nice. Less is best kind of look and feel in the property. They also say, I heard this trick many, many years ago before I even went into real estate in the course, and put in your kitchen in the oven, put a chocolate cake in the oven about 10 minutes before and just leave it on low, and that aroma brings in people to buy the property ASAP, because it's a comforting like smell, and the smell triggers emotions and stuff like that. And also remove any family photos. So when I sell my properties, I don't have no emotion attached to my property at all. No family photos, nothing that's going to push away. It's kind of like a scene, S-C-E-N-E, that like a corporate scene, if that makes sense. It's like a high-level staged property. That's how we have to do it. So if you haven't done that, lovey, I highly recommend looking at that. If you want to have a chat about it, I'm happy to have a chat about it to you privately as well. Message me your mobile, and then we can have a chat if you like. I can call you on the way home, which I've done that for people before. What's in store for me, please, Dana? DHYANADEVARAJAN. Right, what do we got? That surname reminds me, and I'm guessing, reminds me it's Indian. Okay, it's an Indian surname or something along those lines of the culture. If I'm wrong, please correct me. I'm also getting there's travel here, so traveling back to homeland. I'm hearing homeland. Is this going to be around Christmas time or just after Christmas? And I'm also getting surprises around you as well. Is there going to be surprise phone call? Because I see your eyes, dark brown hair, dark brown eyes, olive skin, really olive skin. Surprise phone call. And this is your eyes like popping out of your head, and it's kind of like, oh, that's great, but oh, now what do I do, you know? So good, but not good for you. Because it's kind of like you've got enough on your plate as it is now there, Dana. How do you say that name? D-H-Y-A-N-A, Diana.
17: I would say Diana.
16: Diana. So you've got a lot of stuff on your plate now, lovey, but coming up to the end of, and I'm feeling this is going to be end of November into December, but next year as well. So you got, it's like two things. Like you've been here, you've been there, come back, and then you go back again. It's like a double trip. It's like something's happened and you got to return. Double trip. That's what I'm hearing. Double trip wherever travel. Okay. Hold the fort, I'm hearing as well. The fort. You got a lot of anxiety. And this is all like pressure from family. Family pressure. And there's someone in the background, like in someone's ear here. I see like a mother-in-law or a mother figure or an auntie or someone like that. It causes a lot of trouble. Just talks like a chihuahua, you know. She's just constantly in people's ears, causing trouble, drama, auntie drama. Sorry, I'm going to call it auntie drama. I just heard, so I just called it out what I heard. So this lady needs to zip it up. She's really out of line. It's toxic, and this is causing a lot of stress. So if and when you travel, I highly recommend do not tell people, your family, whoever, what you're doing, because you've got some ideas, and I highly recommend keeping everything to yourself. Close book, I'm hearing. Keep the book closed. Keep the book closed. What's those voices, Ellie?
17: Oh, there's someone recording next door.
16: Oh, okay, right. That's
17: so... You can only hear it with the headphones.
16: Oh, okay, that's so loud. But I'll leave it there. If you could validate any of that, Diana, that would be great. Thank you. We've also got Emily Ayres. Yes, yuck, I saw that video. It was horrible, of the spider. I would have screamed seeing that spider. I know, tell me about it. My daughter is total arachnophobic. You imagine my daughter. Leona Sunday, peppermint tea, no lovey. It was ginger tea. All right. If you've got a question, guys, post it up on the main page, Psychics on Radio, Angels on Air. We're here every Monday night from 8 to 10. I do free mini readings across the world, no tarot cards. I just do this as a hobby, and I've been doing it for 564 live shows and 217 live shows here on Alive 90.5 FM. Steve Bishop, we've got, hi Leslie and Ellie, would really love a reading around the number 44 if possible, please. Right, let's have a look. I'll look for the angel number first there, Steve, and then I'll give you a reading, lovey. Just one sec. We don't often get males on here, do we, girls? So number 44, this sounds really good already. I don't know if you can see that there. So it says, your guardian angel is wrapping you in a cloak of loving protection. You are safe. There you go, Steve. So whatever's going on around you at the moment, you need to feel, bless you, you need to feel, oh gosh, bless you. Steve Bishop. So number 44 and safe. Look, as much as you want to portray the male, you know, masculine alpha male kind of thing, you always have this fear of doubt inside. Angel is wrapping you in a cloak of loving protection. You are safe. There you go, Steve. So whatever's going on around you at the moment, you need to feel, bless you, you need to feel, oh gosh, bless you. Steve Bishop. So number 44 and safe. Look, as much as you want.

saw. I just saw a male standing there, and this is going to sound really crazy and weird. The head flipping back, and out of the neck came like a demon. So if this is you with issues about thinking things and feeling unsafe, or feeling like there's, you know, people stalking you or watching you, or you're paranoid or anything, please do me the honor and go to church. I'm not a church girl, but I believe in this part here. Go to church and ask for holy water, and ask to be blessed by the holy water, and do a prayer. Get the priest to do a prayer over you, because I feel like it's either you or someone around you that has a demon or something in them that's crazy, that's causing a lot of havoc right now. And that's what they just showed me. I've never seen that before. I've seen devils, and I've seen 11. I've counted 11 devils lately. Up to current date, and this is through, you know, all my readings over six years of radio, as well as private readings. I've only seen the devil, and he shows me different stages of him, of evilness. So I don't want to go there any further with that, because I want to bring it up a bit. But yeah, if this is fear and doubt and paranoia around things, this is why. If you're feeling unwell in the head, or you don't understand things or what's going on around you, it's because the demon. Do you drink as well? Show me or whoever this is. I feel like this was a male. If this is not you, this was a male around you that was a drinker. The show me drinker. And he's standing there, and he's really, really drunk, and he's just wobbling around, and it's like, yeah, just scull it back. And looks like he used his hands too. So he was a hitter as well as a drinker. He's showing me the hand. If that's not you, this is going to be around somewhere here where I've just read your question out, which might be Sarah Zimmer, Teresa Leu, Kerry Ryan, maybe Emily Ayres, maybe Cassie Victoria, somewhere maybe around there. If this is not you, lovey, this is going to be somewhere around there where I've just read that. I'm also getting number 11 around you. So November is significant for you. 555, definitely changes coming up. Highly recommend getting this sorted. Whatever's going on, do you also feel paralyzed in your bed? When you lie in bed, do you feel like there's, and I'm going to show you on the screen here, the listeners won't be able to see this, but you have your palm facing up and then another palm over the top, and I feel like there's like an entity in the property over the top, like just holding you there, paralyzing you when you try and go to sleep at night, and you wake up at night as well. There's a lot of things going on. It's like you sit up, wake up. Do you also have nightmares? Or did you have nightmares when you were younger? This is this thing. So I don't even like talking about this stuff, you know, but I have to kind of say it. I can't get to you any other way but to talk about it. It sounds really demonic. But to remove anything, if anyone else is feeling like this, if they want to remove this, they need to ask your angels and your spirit to remove it and get it out of your property. And you just say things like, you can say it in your head or out loud, or if you don't want to freak everyone else out, you say it in your head. And you just say, you need to leave my property now. I'm acknowledging you. I know you're here, but you need to leave the property now. You're not welcome here anymore. And no, please, no, thank you. Just get out of my house. Just, you need to go now. And continue to say that. Get rid of it. You don't need to do any ghost whisperers and, you know, pay a fortune for a ghost whisperer to come along and sage the house. It doesn't work. Just get it out of your property now, and you'll start to feel better. Because you can tell when something is not right in a property, because the spirit shows me the property with either a dark cloud over the top of it, not a white fluffy cloud. It'll be a dark cloud over the top, and it'll show me the rooms in properties. And I'm a remote viewer as well, so I can see the rooms in the properties. And I've described this over many shows of what room is actually got the dark entity in it. And the room is always cold. It's always either got mold in it or like condensation on the windows. Nobody wants to sleep in the room. If somebody is sleeping in that room and there's an entity in there, the person that's sleeping in the room will be waken up all the time at night, as well as just feeling very unwell. They always have issues. They've always got, you know, something. So we've got to get it out of that person and out of that house and that room as well. So we ask your spirit and angels to remove them straight away out of the property. No, please. No, thank you. See you later. You don't have to be polite with these entities, because they're demonic.
But I'll leave it there. I know that doesn't sound like the reading that you probably want.

0: there, Steve, but that's what I saw, lovey, and I'll leave that there. If you want any more information, just message me through Messenger and I'm happy to help where I can. But I'll leave it there. 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We'll be back shortly.
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0: 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Radio Garden, TuneIn and Omni Studio, like I said, Twitch. We're on several platforms, guys, so you can't miss us. If you'd like to have a free mini reading, you need to come over to that main page, Psychics on Radio, Angels on Air, where we're live across the world. I've been doing this for 564 live shows. We've already done another hour. Can you believe that's already gone through, Miss Ellie? And we're already into our second hour tonight, guys. So if you've missed a show, you can always go back on YouTube because Facebook actually takes down after 30 days, they take down all live feeds off every platform. Doesn't matter what you do on it, they take it down after 30 days. So you can always go back. And if you know the show number, that's why I religiously put the show number and the date on my shows so that you can go back and watch the show and get your validation again off the YouTube. So you can just scroll through the YouTube videos and you'll see exactly where the shows are up to as well as your show if you know the number and what date it was. You can get your validation from that. So I'm an international medium. If you'd like to have a free mini reading, you need to come over to that main page on Facebook, Psychics on Radio, Angels on Air, and just post up your question. I only need the question. I don't need names or numbers or anything like that. I just need the question. So, oh, wow. So did you see that that validation from Paula, just the poison one? What did I say about that? Can you remember? Where was it? Oh, wow. She's just giving me a bombshell here. So Paula Marie Munoz, I did a reading for her at the start of the show and she said, the only thing I can think of someone tried to poison me, but I caught it in time. Well done. So what? Oh, the scientific part. Maybe that was it. Oh, maybe the wow surprise. I don't know. Okay, well, I don't know. I don't know what I said to, I can't remember. When I'm in flight with spirit, I can't remember all my readings. That's why I have to write it down and record it. But, yeah, I don't know. So she said, Yeah, just type it all in capitals there in one word there, Paula. Validation, and put the validation all in one go so that Miss Ellie can pick it up, please. So there's a lot of people here watching, but I can't see any questions. Diana, she said, call me DD. Yes, we will from now on, because I definitely can't say your name. When is the full moon, Cassie Victoria? It was yesterday and it's still in full flight now. So Sydney was yesterday, I think it was 2:49 a.m. or something like that, that the full moon kicked in. So it's pretty cool. And I never used to believe in the full moon until I started doing personal training, and then started to realize there was a pattern with some of my clients that would be crying their eyes out before they even got to the session, and I hadn't even started. Belinda Coble, good evening. Anything for me tonight? I'm going through a lot. Oh, lovey. Okay, Belle. I'm going to sneeze. Oh. Well,
8: bless you.
0: I'm sorry about that, but I was brewing. So Belinda, maybe allergies for you? I'm going to pull you up straight away there, Belinda, because when you say things like, I'm going through a lot, that's going to continue because you're manifesting, and you're unbeknownst to you, you're not deliberately manifesting that, but the universe is here, and then you've got your spirit guide here, two different worlds, and they're trying to align up and line up so that they can make your life better with what you want, not what you don't want. So when you say things like, I'm going through a lot, they're going to continue to do that. They're going to deliver everything that you don't want. It's the highest thing of manifestation, is that the universe and your spirit only know one word, which is yes. If you want to manifest something, you must feel it with your heart. And when you're going through tough times, we always feel it in our soul and our heart, which escalates the pain even more, lovey. So please, from this point forward, do not say, I'm going through a lot. Just say, I'm coming through the end of what's been bad in my life, and it's going to be amazing from this point forward. And watch the change, and you must feel it. They say, ask, believe, let it go, and receive. Okay, and I'm going to say it. I've said this for, so many shows. Go watch The Secret full movie on YouTube by Rhonda Byrne. It's about an hour and 26 or 29 minutes long. It's based on the book. It's all about a documentary on all of the laws of attraction. And that whole documentary I revisit maybe once or twice a year, which I'll probably do again. And it's changed my life. Literally changed my life. Everything that I've manifested is exactly what I've got. So even to the point of when we won, I started my new job. This is going back nearly 3 years ago now, and I just knew that I was going to win the Powerball, and I knew I couldn't win by myself. So I went to work that day, and I was only new to the company, and I said to my colleague, do you want to do the Powerball? And he goes, oh, not really. I go, come on, we'll do a syndicate. Like, we'll get everyone else involved. I have a good feeling about it. Anyway, quick story again. Talking to him we got everybody in. There was 14 of us, including the general manager. And we all got involved with this, I did all the numbers and everything. And I was talking to my work colleague and telling him about the number 8, because he was a number 8 and I was a number 8 in numerology. And I was trying to explain to him the number 8 for about 10 minutes, which was great. Anyway, went down to the newsagent, bought the tickets. The woman behind the counter had all the numbers worked out, what numbers we wanted to have and everything. And then the woman behind the counter was getting stressed out because it was 150 million. And so I said, look, don't worry about the numbers that I had on the thing. Just give me random numbers. Just do me a syndicate, you know, of Systems 8. Anyway, so I did a Systems 8. And that night, my work colleague sends me a text message. Did you check the numbers? And I wrote back. I was in bed. It's about 10 o'clock at night. And I said, no, I'll do it tomorrow. And he says, I think you better check the numbers in another text message. And I said, oh, God, I'm in bed. I'll do it tomorrow. I'll check it out tomorrow. And he was very clever with his numbers. And he turned around and he said in another text message, I'll never forget the text. According to my calculations, we've won. And I went, oh, gosh, okay. So I jumped up out of bed, went downstairs, grabbed the tickets, ran back upstairs, grabbed my computer, checked the numbers and online, and massive congratulations. We'd won $58,600 between six of us. Sorry, 14 of us. And then the number that we... So we had every single number of the Division 2, and every number was in order of how we, how, you know, it was supposed to come out, except for we had the number 7, but I was talking about the number 8 for 10 minutes all afternoon with my work colleague, and that was the number that was missing. So how's that work? Hey, how's, like, that's insane. And so if we would have won, there was only one man that won in South Australia, $150 million. If we would have shared that syndicate with him, we would have won $5.46 million each between 14 of us, because we would have had to share $75 million between us, which would have been really nice. I'm still kicking myself to this day. But anyway, can you imagine that, Ellie? How cool that would be. But anyway, manifesting what you want there, Belinda, is going to pay off for you, lovey. But I'm also getting number 555 around you, which is change. And this is coming up around October. They're also showing me the treasure chest. So big treasure chest, like the, you know, the old-fashioned pirate's treasure chest as well. So when Spirit shows me things, he shows me things in themes, like in dollar signs. So if the dollar signs come across my screen, they'll be either little dollar signs or bigger ones or big ones. It tells me how much money people are going to either creating or they're going to be receiving. And they're showing me the pirate's treasure chest. And, you know, like when you have the, they're showing me the money going out and the empty pockets, of course, that's another theme, but they're also showing me the pirate's treasure chest. And this is going to be around October, I don't know, maybe 13/14 or something like that, is information they... INF, oh, can't even write. Someone around you that can't write, cognitively can't function. And this is a female, an elderly female. Oh, I can't even write female. I just wrote fell, F-E-L-L. How's that work? So female. This person's, I feel like this person's either had dementia or a stroke. Okay, female, definitely a female around you, lovey. If this is not anyone that you know, you will be hearing about this as phone calls coming through. Phone info. Okay, this is definitely coming through. But the money is going to be, it's not going to be a lot of money, but it's going to be money around 13 or 14 or whatever the 13/14 with birthdays, anniversaries, memorials, information is significant. Okay, so this is going to be significant for me. They're showing me the smile on your face. Big smiles, but the treasure chest is really cool because when they, you know, like in the old-fashioned movies where they go into the water, into the ocean, and all of a sudden the pirates pull out the treasure chest and they get this big bar and they're trying to open up this huge big brass lock that's been, you know, there for many, many years, hundreds of years, and all of a sudden they get it open, they wedge it open, and then all of a sudden all this, they tip the water out and then they tip out the gold and the silver and the bronze, little, like these metals, not little, they're probably about so big, you know, maybe the size of my palm actually, and they all just flow out. But these are more bronze ones, so it's not as rich as you think, but it's bronze. And I also see jewelry around you. I feel like somebody's left you some jewelry. This is a female as well. Have you got jewelry on you that you've been given, like gold? This is definitely gold. This is from a past loved one. I feel like this is from a past loved one. This is really significant because they're showing me the tears around this. Was this a mother figure to you? They're also showing me somebody that can't walk as well. She look, I feel like this lady used to wear like long skirts to the ankles. So ankle skirts. And they're saying to me, can't walk. So she's trying to show me that she's on a walker or someone's on a walker and they're walking down the corridor and they're being helped like by the arm, you know, by their arm underneath their arm, walking down the corridor. This looks like either respite care or some form of hospitalization or some like ward, you know, like the corridor of a ward. Of a ward this is. Yeah. This lady's very scared. She's frightened. She's saying that she feels frightened. I'm also getting 13. 1 and 4 is 1 and 3 is 4 and the month of April as well. Yeah, the anxiety has been high for you as well, lovey, and this is going to be reducing around October. Okay, so definitely coming down or October. You need to bring your everything down to stabilize, because if you're going through, like, look, they say if you're going through hell, keep going, don't stop in the middle. But I feel like you're stopping in the middle. It's like you're stopping and thinking about it, sitting on the fence waiting for more hell to come along, and then all of a sudden it comes along and you go, oh, see, I told you. Well, no, because you're manifesting it. This needs to stop. Definitely got to stop, lovey, but I'll leave it there. And all the best. Things are going to change for the good. So big smiles on your doll. So keep it. And look, they're just showing me surprise, like engagement. Probably shouldn't say that. I don't like telling these surprises. So engagement and ring or something like that. Okay, someone's getting married. If that's not already you or somebody that you know, it's like big surprise. They're saying to me, finally. Okay, right. I'll just write that there as well, but I'll leave it there. Thank you. And if you've got a question, guys, post it up on the main page, Psychics on Radio, Angels on Air. What else do we have here? If you've got a question, please post it up here. Right. I'm just reading through this live feed here. For the listeners, we're here every week. I think Monday will probably end up, not many people want us to stay on Monday, so it looks like we're going to have a holiday on Monday there, Miss Ellie. So Leslie Strudwick, she wrote back, you done that one? Yeah, okay. Any other validations, Miss Ellie?
8: Yeah, I do have one from Steve.
0: Oh, Steve. Bishop.
8: She said, yes, well, definitely resonates. I'm not a drinker, but I am positive I know who you're
0: talking
8: referring
0: about.
8: To. Nightmares, yes. Waking up, yes. Stuck in bed, yes. We'll take your advice.
0: Nightmares.
8: I don't necessarily like the feeling when I go to churches, but I will address this ASAP. Thank you so much for the reading. Full shills.
0: Wow, yeah. Look, Steve, like I said in the ad break, I don't like talking about this stuff, but this is really, really important. It's probably one of the most important things that I've had to do for a while, to read for someone like you, because this is quite demonic what's going on around you, lovey, and you're sensitive too. So isn't it so bizarre? Okay, so your number was number 44. If you're still there, I hope you're still there. But your number was 44, which was your guardian angel is wrapping you in a cloak of loving protection. You are safe. See how that works out? How cool is that? So that's exactly what I read out for you before I even started the reading. And now you're saying that you feel this resonates with you in the nightmares. These nightmares are coming from this whatever this entity is in your house, lovey. This is exactly what I said in the bed paralyzation. This is what I've seen. I've probably seen that spirit, like dark entity spirits do this to people. Even one of my dear friends, I've known her for like 24 years or something. She messaged me one night because she was terrified. And said, oh, can I call you? And I said, yeah, it's like 11:30 at night. I was just in bed. I wasn't asleep yet. And sure as ever, I said, what's going on? I said, I got this feeling that you feel like you're paralyzed in bed. And she goes, oh, my God, Leslie, that's why I'm ringing you. And sure as ever, it was exactly what I've said with you there, Steve, which is the entity, you're lying flat on your back in bed trying to sleep, and then all of a sudden you've got this entity just hovering over the top of you, and it's a dark entity, and it just hovers there until you wake up in the morning. You can't move. It paralyzes you. And that's exactly how she felt. And I told her exactly the same thing as I told you, was to remove it, get it out of the house, just get it out. No sage, none of this BS stuff where they, people say, oh, buy my sage so that they can make money off you to get rid of this entity. No, it's definitely not going to get rid of it. Even one of my teachers years ago used to say, my spiritual teacher used to say, well, she was a good medium as well. She used to say, well, Leslie, if people tell you they're going to sage the property, that's just crazy, because I see spirit sitting on the lounge, just sitting there laughing at people when they try and sage the property. And it's true, because it comes back. This spirit comes back. They can do anything they want. And if you talk them out and get them out of your head, go to church. I mean, like I said, Steve, I'm not a church person. I'm an angel, but I'm a good person, and I don't do anything wrong to people. So that's where you need to remain like that there, Steve. And once you do, it will be easier for you to get ahead. But also getting to church to get blessed by the priest in a good solid prayer or whatever it is to remove this entity from you, because you're quite sensitive. And I find that during all my readings, when this happens to people, it's usually the sensitive ones, the people that are sensitive and have that kind of, you know, fear of getting hurt by people as well. And they always, the ones that are sensitive that cop it, you know, they always have that entity attached to them because they're too easy to get to. They're too soft. And I'm not saying this about you. I'm just saying this in general. But I'll leave it there. Any other validations there, Miss Ellie? Not yet. People slack on the validations tonight. Wow. Paula Minogue, she says, either someone tried to poison me or I adopted my grandson 10 years ago. Well, that's what it was then. Okay, because I said something significant happened 10 years ago. When did I write that? Oh, it's over the other page. Yeah, 100%, something significant. So there was two things. Emily Ayres, I remembered you drink from your drink from last week, Leslie. Good girl, well done. See, I didn't trick you, did I, really? What else have we got here? Okay. Post up your questions on the Psychics on Radio, Angels on Air page. We're here every Monday night from 8 till 10. And I do this across the world, guys. I do this from my heart. I literally put my neck on the line every time I go live because we don't in this studio here, it's a community radio studio, we don't have any kill switch. We don't have any seven second delay. So, you know, we have to do intensive media law training before any of us start on as a presenter or a host. But we always have to make sure that, well, I have to tell Spirit, he's used to me now, I have to tell Spirit to make sure that we don't, he gives me a smorgasbord and that I can choose from a smorgasbord of information. I have to pull back because, and some of the stuff that I get is horrendous and I just say in my head, okay, that's enough now. You can't show me that. I can't say that. You know that. So I just talk to him in my head. Yes, lots of pressure there, DD. Okay. Yes, you're going to be okay. Everyone's going to be okay. Dee Dee, if we start thinking that we're not going to be okay, we're going to manifest being not okay. So we always have to bring that level up. Don't bring it to a low vibration. Absolutely keep the book closed, 100%. Definitely spot on. Thank you. Who else have we got here? Michelle Copeland, good evening. Rebecca Price, good evening. I'm just catching up here. I'm really behind. I know. I just saw your sneeze, which was about 10 minutes ago. Everyone's saying 15 minutes ago. Oh,
9: even
0: sorry about
9: that. Maybe 20.
0: Huh?
9: Even maybe 20.
0: Oh, 20 minutes ago.
9: I've been nice.
0: Okay, you've been nice. I know. You're always nice to me, Miss Ellie. Marie Moore, good evening. Good to see you on here again, lovey. Hope you've been well. Marie's been with me for a long, long, long, long time as well. Who else have we got here? Where are we up to? Gosh, it's so hard to choose. Come on, Spirit, who do you want? I've just gone up to the Steve Bishop, thank you. Kylie Patterson, she says, yeah, it was the rear door to the garage. It had stuff in front of it too, so I don't know for sure who unlocked it. So that was that door that I was telling you about at the beginning of the show tonight that I kept, over all this time, every reading that I've done for Kylie, turns out that Spirit kept saying to me, tell her about the door that's unlocked. And she kept thinking it was the other door at the front of the house. And this was the door, the rear door to the garage. Wow. And this was Spirit just every time. Any time I did a reading for her, it was always this door. Did you check the door? Did you lock the door? I don't know why. I can still see this door open. Or Spirit's telling me that. Mandy Bully, she says, am I going to be safe when I get put to sleep? Yes, lovey. Well, are you having surgery? Is that what you mean? Yes, lovey. If you're having surgery, yes, lovey, you're going to be safe. I see smiles on your face too. And you've got the number 11 and November around you, birthdays, anniversaries, memorials, something significant around the 11. They're saying to me, don't add it together. So definitely around 11. So is it, and that's a master number as well. Master number. I'm going to read for you too there, Mandy, the number 11 in the angel book, because I don't know, I just got this strong thing for 11 for you. whatever that means. If I had more time, I'd be able to work that out. But clearly, I've got minimal time here to try and get through everybody. So this is your number 11. I'm choosing this for you, okay? So you are in a state of expansion and getting to know your true self better than ever. Know you were born to shine. So hopefully that resonates with you there, Mandy. But yeah, going forward, things are going to be settling down for you around December. Settle down, December. Down, down, down, I'm hearing. Down, down, down. I don't know why they're saying that. Maybe you know. I'm also getting like Elaine. 13, I'm also getting around you. 1 and 3 is 4 in the month of April. You've also got, and number 4 by itself. So clearly 13 and 4 by itself, lovey. Definitely looking forward to Christmas. And I know I don't like talking about Christmas because it's too general, but I get looking forward to Christmas. And this is something significant going on around Christmas. And I hate talking about Christmas because it's just so general, but I feel like this is going to be good for you. They're showing me more smiles, and you're going to get something that's a surprise around, looks like this is January, February, and someone's pregnant. And they just heard in my head, someone, ask her who's pregnant if it's someone around you. Definitely pregnant. And I feel like this is going to be a boy. Boy. They're also showing me a large black dog. I don't get animals all the time, but I just say what I get. And that sounds really general, but I just see a large black dog and it's got a really long tail. When it swung its tail, it used to just hit everything off the coffee table. Hits everything off the copy table. I got asked last week and I'll leave it there for you there, lovey, but I got asked last week about what do I do with all my books that I write all my notes in. So for some reason, I'm very sentimental, but I keep the books as a record, as well as the live shows as records, just in case somebody wants to have it back or to get the validation or my scribble or whatever, because I'm happy to share that with people. But I just keep them as a record of how many readings I've done over the years. I just throw the book when it's finished into one of those big plastic containers and then leave it in storage. That's what I do with it. So you imagine how many readings I've done. Gosh, we do about 20. Sometimes I can do about 20 to 30 readings in a night. Depends on what we're talking about. And then the validations come through after that, which is cool. I've been posting up some validations the last couple of weeks, and I also posted up today another goal that I'm doing, which is the IFBB coming up in. I was going to do it in October, but I'm going to do it in April next year. So watch that space. It's going to be interesting. It's funny. I mean, I've been a personal trainer for something like, gosh, forever. And since I was 18, and now I'm just putting it into place, putting myself first for once. Okay, who else have we got here? Vicky Daly, good evening. She says, hi, Leslie, do you see me being approved for disability payment, please? Yes. Now, I have, Daly, yes, disability. Now I have I've done thousands of readings, and I've had one dear friend of mine and another couple of other readings around Australia. And this is what's happened here. I don't know if this is just a coincidence or what, but if you're applying for disability payments and stuff like that, lovey, and they knock you back, try again. That's what I'm hearing, okay? Because they knocked back one of my dear friends who has MS the first time, and he's had full-blown MS. And sure as ever, I said, nope, we're not accepting that. We're going to try again. We tried again and got the disability payment for him. So 100% you need to try twice, if not three times, and just push it. You don't have to accept, if there's a proper disability with someone, you don't have to accept the no, you know, just because they say no, they don't know what they're talking about. You need to actually confirm further that you have a disability or someone has a disability so that you can make sure you get that payment for your you know, issues. Oh, that's good. Dee Dee, she said, good advice, Leslie. I'm overcoming it. Thank you. You're welcome. That's cool. Mish Coburn said, oops, sorry, I missed your sneeze there, Ellie. She's a bit behind tonight, isn't she, huh? How's her form? Yeah, just, yeah, you're on the clock there, Miss Michelle Coburn. Okay, what have we got here? John Carter, good evening. I didn't do that one. Okay. I'm scrolling forward. So if I've missed your question, then repost it again, please. Like I said, we're here every Monday night from 8 till 10, and I'm an international psychic medium. I don't use any tarot cards. So if you're just tuned in on the airways, come over to the main page, Psychics on Radio, Angels on Air, and you'll see me there. We do this every week. Next week we're going to take a break, I think, Miss Ellie, because I don't think anyone really wants to hang out on the long weekend. So Claire Dodson, good evening. Hope you are well. Do you see any romantic connections coming my way? Everything else in my life is going really great. That's fantastic. And I'm in a great place. It's hard to get out and meet. Oh, gosh, everything's happening here. My battery on my phone's going flat, and my computer now. I'm in a great place. It's hard to get out and meet people these days. Any insight would be great. Thank you. Oh yes, lovey. Look, you know what? If we manifest enough, we will get what we want. And I am the worst person for. Like I said earlier tonight, I don't like doing relationship readings because I'm not a psychologist. I'm not a counselor either, but you know, I try and get spirit to give me the messages, and it's hard because I don't like to do it. But anyway, I do feel like this is going to be around February, March next year. Just keep putting it out there, lovey. It's definitely going to be coming around. And you know, sometimes we are. So one of my dear friends years ago, she's an engineer, she was studying at uni, and she read a book called, and she put me onto this book called Think and Grow Rich by Napoleon Hill. And it was a book on manifestation. If you go to YouTube, you can see it there as well. Anyways, she had read the book, and then she wrote down exactly what type of husband she wanted and everything, and how many kids and where she wanted to live. She wrote down everything when she was very young. And sure as ever, everything was ticked off over the years that she manifested. So highly recommend watching the Secret Full movie and watching the Think and Grow Rich by Napoleon Hill on YouTube as well. That's amazing. So, but I definitely get February and March for you for the love. And if you ask, believe, let it go and receive, and then watch what happens. It will come back to you tenfold. So, what have we got? I've got 78% on my computer, but because my phone is only 20%, it keeps on chewing it. Never mind, we'll get there tonight. I have a strong feeling it'll be okay. Okay, we'll be back shortly. 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
0: 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You're with international psychic medium Leslie Spolavero. And welcome back to my show. If you'd like to have a free mini reading, we're going to be here for the next, say, 15 to 20 minutes. And then we have to get out of the studio. So come over to that main page, Psychics on Radio, Angels on Air. We're streaming live across the world, including Twitch, YouTube, Rumble, Facebook. We've got plenty of other pages as well, stacks of pages that we're streaming off live tonight, including the website through Alive 90.5 FM and all the other links that they have for us. So I've got a question here from Simplement Creative. Creative. I think I said that right. Sounds French to me. She's saying, good morning from Montreal in Canada. So nice to see you and listen to your show. How have you been? Great. Any special messages from my angels and thank you? Okay, so I don't have a name, so I've just written down Simplement Creative. I think that's how you pronounce it. I get the number 10 around you in October, 1 in January. So October, birthdays, anniversaries, memorials. January is going to be significant. Take away all the new year. New year is going to be very low vibration for you. So slow and low. That's what I'm hearing. So take it slow. Don't go too crazy around the new year for you. And this is going for everybody. Okay, I can't say some stuff that I'm getting, but So this is significant for you guys as well. So bank collapse over there, over in the US. USA bank collapse. Well, look, if you got money in the bank, pull your money out of the bank, lovey, as well as... spirit's stopping me from saying it. Veggie patch. Veggies, guys, get your food ready. Get food ready. And I'm also getting the throat issues around you as well. So is someone around you got thyroid issues? This has been going on for some time. Might be even Hashimoto's or something like that. This is iodine deficiency. Functional medicine doctors are the best. Please visit one and get all your nutrients sorted out. I feel like there's a lot of anxiety around you as well. You're trying to do things that you can't manage at the moment because you're just so strapped. You're just so busy and stressed. Stressed to the max. And this has been going on for some time. It's time to calm the farm, okay? So they're also giving me pain underneath my in my left rib side. So this is, I feel like someone's had broken ribs or had an uppercut or punch or something to the ribs. Or broken, it feels quite painful there, and if this has taken my breath away, I feel like this is made someone like really gasp for air. It's like a punctured lung. That's what I just heard as well. Punctured lung. This is really really painful. They're struggling to breathe. This is a male around you. Around someone you might even hear about. If this is not someone that you know, you're going to hear about this. This is going to be punctured lung. I feel like they've been either in jail, someone's in jail or in prison. They've been like a shanked, you know, in the rib lung. Prison shank. I don't understand why they're showing me this stuff. I just say what I get, guys. Yeah, this anxiety is really quite high. Yeah, lots of people suffering with anxiety now, you know, interest rates going up, property prices going down around here in our world here in Sydney, Australia. And also, you know, the cost of living is phenomenal. You know, we've got diesel going up. We've got, you know, everything is just coming to it's like end of times, you know, for everyone at the moment. It's and people need to pull together. They need to get their veggie patches. They need to get themselves sorted with their nutrition as well as their health and all that stuff. So trust me, guys, the veggie patch is going to be very, very significant. You're going to wish you listened to me. I can't stress that enough. but I'm getting the throat around you, lovey, and I feel like this has been going on some time. So if you haven't been to get the throat checked, please do it. Or if you've got a husky voice or something not right with the throat here. And like the anxiety is through the roof. Vitamin B and also magnesium for you as well as the iodine. Vitamin B and magnesium for the anyone that's suffering with anxiety. You can always tell when you're vitamin B deficient. I was, because I had my lips were always cracked really, really bad. So I topped up my vitamin B, and sure as ever, and we used to lecture this stuff too, so I should have known better. But my lips aren't as cracked now, thank God. But I'll leave it there, loving you. All the best. Very good point. I love that one, Trudy Bellamy. Where there is light, there cannot be no darkness. Tell the demonic entity to get out. Exactly. I'm going to write that in my book as well, as I like that one. I like quotes. I really love quotes. If you already haven't noticed my Facebook page, I do love quotes. So where there is light, there is no, can be no darkness. It's beautiful. What else have we got here? So if you've got a quick question for me before we leave shortly, then let me know. Martine, love, hey, how are you? What actions do I need to take to get a place for myself and my son? Oh, that's a big one. And my son who's 16 months old. Ugh. I have some money saved, but I don't get enough fortnightly, and I don't know how to navigate housing when I've been homeless for 6 years. Oh, gosh, lovey. And have been in abusive relationships and family as well, unwilling to help me. I don't know what to do. Oh, gosh, lovey. Well, I don't even know what country you're in. So there's always, look, here in Australia, there's so many different things. We have the Zontas, Z-O-N-T-A-S. The Zontas, I was involved with them many years ago, and I helped them out and did some, you know, hosting some events for them as well. They were amazing. They help women. They do a lot of stuff for women, and they're not really, you know, renowned, but they're around the world. Please, if she comes up and tells us where she's from, can you let us know, Ellie, please? Because I can't see too far forward here on this stream. But yeah, I don't know what you have if it's in the States or the UK or whatever, but I know that if you go to the churches there, they can help you. They can help you with food, or we've got Salvation Army here. They can help you as well. I don't know. I just get car. Are you sleeping in the car with your son? Gee, this is tragic. I don't know. I honestly can't see where you're staying. I just feel like this is in a car. They just show me a world of pain. Martine. Car. Yeah. I get the number 18 around you as well. And it's kind of like a catch-22, you know. You can't put your child into childcare because you don't have the money, enough money to do that. And then you can't get a new place because you can't get a job. So it's just like this spiraling effect. But trust me, lovey, that child that you have there is a gift to you. It's going to form miracles. I also get the number 28 around you as well. The child is like miracle. I'm hearing miracle. And whatever's going on around you, whatever's happened with the family, we need to put that aside, because it's I don't understand what you did with the family or how it came about. If I had more time to work it out, we would, but I'm on air here. I can't do that. And it's a mini reading too. So, but I'm also getting someone's like the mother figure was dizzy, or you've been dizzy as well, because I just felt really dizzy. And they'll give you like Salvation, if you're here in Australia, Salvation Army. There's always Lifeline on the phone. She's in Perth. Perth, is she? Yeah, there's some, gosh, I don't know. Look it up, lovey. I have no idea about Perth. I know here in Sydney they've got, can you have a look and just look it up and post something up there for me, Ellie, please? She's in Perth. Right. Well, if you're closer, we could help you, that's for sure. But we can't. I've got a dear friend of mine in Perth, but he's really old. He's got his own issues. That's the problem. Wow. There's lots of women's refuges in Sydney, and I'm 100% sure that Zontas, Z-O-N-T-A-S, is also in Perth and around Australia and around the world as well. We just used to mainly deal with the New South Wales group, so... But yes, please have a look. Miss Ellie's going to post some stuff up for you, lovey. But I do wish you all the best. And things are going to get better. We're going to manifest. I'm going to do a prayer for you in my head tonight. I'm going to be thinking about you. Okay? Normally when I do that, things shift gears for people. Sounds crazy, but when you've got a gift like this, you know, no tarot cards. I don't use tarot cards. I just use straight direct messages from spirit. When you have a gift like this, when these people, when we do this, it's like, I don't know, I just feel like I got to pray for you tonight. Oh, wow. Okay, so Rose Lee Luliano, sounds Italian. She said, "Hi, Leslie, my son has experienced a similar experience to Steve," which is what I said about the demons and stuff like that and the nightmares. She said, "I'd love some direction from angels." Same principles apply there, Rose. So whatever your son is experiencing. Now, there's another thing too, and I was telling one of my dear darling friends today, last night actually, I said to her that if, you know, sometimes, and I never used to believe this, that some families going back generation and generation can carry the family curse. And it's this generation now that needs to remove it. So I think what I'm going to do is I sent her a prayer to remove the curse. So I'm going to put that on my Facebook page. I'll put that prayer up. I write it on my hand, add prayer, curse prayer. To the page. I'll do that when I'm finished tonight and I'll add it up on the page so you can go back to my page and just find that curse and start doing the prayer for that. You can also go to the church, like I said, and get blessed and drink the holy water, etc. You can also say in your head whatever's going on in the house or with your son, say in your head, "Jesus, take the devil out of whoever it is," with your hand on his back or her back, and it'll start doing it. Just keep saying it. Just keep doing it and keep getting these demons and these entities out, because they love to attach to, you know, I never used to believe this. I don't have one eye in the middle of my head either, but I don't even like talking about it on air, but these demons, you know, they seem to be even more real every time I look at social media or I see something that where someone's on drugs or that zombie drug, that's insane, that drug, you know, in the States, which is just, you know, killing people and families and stuff. It's crazy. But look up things about removing spirit, like prayers and stuff like that. You can do that on Pinterest as well. It just so happened when I was talking to my friend that I found the prayer. I was just looking through my computer tonight before I went to radio, before I set up my show, and sure as ever, that prayer pops up, you know, and I went, oh my God, I can't believe it just popped up in front of me to give to my friend that I was on the phone to. That was just so insanely crazy. Yeah, Dee Dee, she said, "Yes, manifesting it to be okay. Thank you so much. You're welcome." Jade Weatherall, good evening. How did the move go there, Jade? Who else have we got here? Any other validations there, Miss Ellie? Oh, it's a full moon. Everyone's been slack on the validations tonight. All right. We're going to do a couple more and then we're going to go. Appreciate your kindness to read me. You're welcome there, Didi. That's what I do. I have a gift and I share it. I share it for free. I actually pay for the radio station. And I share my gift for 564 live shows. Let me go forward. If anyone's in Perth, can they put their hand up to see if you can tell us if there's anything that we can do for this lady that's homeless with an 18-month-year-old, Martine Love, her name is. What a beautiful surname. What a surname, hey, and after all that. All right, what else have we got here? So we won't come back next week. I've decided there, Miss Ellie, we'll take Monday off for the long weekend. We'll have a long, long weekend, which is great. Ellie's like cheering. Kerry Ryan, good evening. Maddie Heath, good evening. Lois Marie Fisher, good evening. John Carter, yes, I already said good evening to you. Robert, good evening. I'm trying to find everyone. Here we go. Vicky Dowley, she posted up a validation for you there, Ellie.
8: Oh, yeah, I do have it. So Vicky Dowley said, thank you, Leslie. I have chronic issues and have been advised to apply for it, but I don't. But don't want to if it's going to be too hard. I don't think my GP will help me, but thank you.
0: Oh, okay, righto. Well, it depends on what the issues are, lovey. So if you're still functionally good, then you probably don't need it. You probably need just like a physio or something like that, you know. Like I always send my clients to sports physios. They're the best. They always, you know, if they can fix a player from being mangled, they can fix anybody. Okay. Your right shoulder is giving you grief there, CCJC. She said, hi, Leslie, glad to be here. My right shoulder is giving me grief. I'm all ears tonight for a message. CC. Okay, all ears for a message. Right shoulder. For some reason, also, I get the throat around you. Do you also have thyroid issues or a female around you? Female. This is definitely female around you, this lady. She's had it all life and her mother's had it as well. They probably don't even know. Undiagnosed, I'm here. This has been going on for so long, it's not funny. When I lectured anatomy and physiology, we had to teach the thyroid and all the hormones and blah, blah, blah. Anyways, the thyroid going back in generation after generation after generation, when they removed the iodine out of the bread, going, I think this was in 1910 from memory, or 1920 or whatever, they removed the iodine out of the bread. So everyone started to get Hashimoto's later on in life. But if your grandmother or your grandmother and your great-grandmother and your great-great-grandmother all had thyroid issues that they were undiagnosed and they had no lack of iodine in the body, it would transfer through to the next generation. So consider yourself deficient with iodine 100% if you have a thyroid issue or have like a rough little squeaky throat sometimes. We used to tell people to go and get their TSH checked and T3, T4 and reverse T3 as well. These are all the markers. The main one is the reverse T3. And some doctors won't even do it. You have to kind of say to them, yes, I really, really want you to do that check for me for the thyroid. And most of the time it comes back. TSH will always come back normal because it gets masked by another natural chemical in the body we found. And then some of the T3, T4, reverse T3 is the main one, like I said, to get checked. But functional medicine doctors, guys, go there. Doctor is the best to get everything sorted out. They look at everything, all the organs, etc. So I'm getting also for you there, 11 there, CC, November, and 13, 1 and 3 is 4, and the month of April as well. This is going to sound crazy, but are you hungry right now? Because I feel like I'm starving. Starving, like need food. Okay, so yeah, someone's not eating, like anorexic, not eating. And anorexic. I'll leave it there, lovey, but any other validations there, Miss Ellie? Not yet? Well, I'll leave it there. We're going to have next week off. We'll be back on the following Monday. Next Monday is going to be a public holiday. You're listening to Alive 90.5 FM, and thanks for joining us. Check my page out. There's going to be a lot of posts coming up, so stay tuned. If you need any help with anything for, you know, strength and conditioning and all that stuff, let me know and I'm happy to help out there. My background is with personal training and everything like that as well. So I'm happy to help out with people that have come from my shows and that just wish to, you know, better their life and make their life much more fitter, I'd say. But anyway, good evening, everybody. Have a beautiful week and all the best. We'll see you not next Monday, but the Monday after. All the best, guys. Bye.
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2: I'm Mark Transfield. The federal opposition argues government spending is too high, putting pressure on inflation and interest rates. The final budget outcome has been released, showing the underlying deficit is $6 billion lower for the last financial year. The federal government admits a bigger tax take has contributed to the improvement, but Liberal leader Angus Taylor says it's not good for households.
3: Government, the FBO, is another sign that hope is not there. The Deputy Prime Minister told us there's light at the end of the tunnel. Well, I don't know what light he's talking about. We know the tunnel, but there's not a lot of light there for hardworking Australians who are really struggling right now.
2: A facility at Sydney's Silver Border Correction Complex is reopening to help deal with a surge of alleged domestic violence offenders on remand. Jefferson Shaw reports.
4: The Dawndalow Centre here at Silverwater in Sydney's West will reopen early next year under a $47 million investment to bring online more than 500 prison beds. An additional 315 spaces will be fast-tracked for Parklea Correctional Centre. It follows a record number of people on remand due to DV bail reforms in New South Wales. Correctional Services Minister Analak Chanthavong says of the more than 6,000 people in custody across the state, close to 3,000 are on remand.
5: Increasing the capacity of our prisons must go in hand with our tougher laws.
4: Jefferson Shaw, Silverwater Correctional Complex.
2: Overseas now, and the arguments for and against the death penalty in the United States have been brought into sharp focus, with Krista Pike now just days away from execution by lethal injection. Michael Lynch reports.
6: 50-year-old Pike has spent more than 30 years in prison after she was sentenced to death at the age of 18 for the murder of 19-year-old Colleen Slemmer. Those opposing her execution are not challenging her murder conviction, and nor is she. Their argument is that not even the state has the right to take a life. All legal and judicial avenues to have Pike's death sentence quashed have failed, and only the last-minute intervention of the state's Governor Bill Lee can now save her. If her execution goes ahead on September 30, she will become the first woman executed by Tennessee in more than 200 years.
2: A driver has been caught allegedly travelling at almost 200 kilometres an hour in Mount Isa. The 26-year-old has been issued a six-month licence suspension and a fine in excess of $1,900. In air medical news, shingles affects more than 100,000 Australians every year. Adelaide University's Professor Adrian Esterman says risk sharply increases after the age of 50, and people need to have a chat with their medical practitioner to reduce that risk.
7: Everybody in Australia has had chicken pox when they were a child. And what happens is the actual virus then sits in people's nerves and just stays there dormant for year after year after year. And then later on in life, when your immune system starts not being as effective or you have chronic conditions, it comes and whacks you and you get shingles.
2: And the Commonwealth Bank has wound up its association with the Qantas Frequent Flyer program in preparation for the upcoming changes to credit and debit card surcharges announced by the Reserve Bank. The Commonwealth has launched an in-house reward system. Finally, to the Australian share market, the All Ords has closed up 5 points at 88.50. One Australian dollar is buying 70.17 US cents. This is AIR National News. Nathan Cleary has undergone surgery on the compound leg fracture he suffered in Penrith's season-ending loss to Newcastle. Knights hooker Phoenix Crossland has been referred directly to the NRL judiciary over the tackle. Meantime, Roosters star Connor Watson's hopes of playing in the grand final remain in doubt due to concussion protocols. Essendon has appointed former Sydney coach John Longmire as head of football performance. Meantime, AFL great Joel Selwood is expecting Chris Fagan to retire from coaching after completing that premiership three-peat. The 65-year-old Brisbane coach is weighing up his future despite being contracted to the Lions for next season. Selwood's told the AFL Footy Fix Daily podcast he can't see Fagan chasing a fourth straight flag.
8: Well, I don't, personally. I just felt the exhaustion in him after the game. I got close to him and congratulated him, but I wouldn't be surprised if this is the big flex on the way out to say, that's all I've got.
2: And Wallabies skipper Harry Wilson is determined to keep delivering for fans after a win over the Springboks at Perth Stadium. Australia stunned the world champs, holding on with 11 men for a 42-38 win, sealing the Mandela Challenge plate. Wilson says the crowd got them home.
9: To give them a result like this at home was really special, and I guess doing the lap up at the end of the game, seeing so many Aussies there staying around just to wave to us and get around us was really special, and everyone's behind us, and it is special to win like that at home.
2: Australian Independent Radio News.

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2: I'm Mark Transfield. The federal opposition argues government spending is too high, putting pressure on inflation and interest rates. The final budget outcome has been released, showing the underlying deficit is $6 billion lower for the last financial year. The federal government admits a bigger tax take has contributed to the improvement, but Liberal leader Angus Taylor says it's not good for households.
3: Government, the FBO, is another sign that hope is not there. The Deputy Prime Minister told us there's light at the end of the tunnel. Well, I don't know what light he's talking about. We know the tunnel, but there's not a lot of light there for hardworking Australians who are really struggling right now.
2: A facility at Sydney's Silver Border Correction Complex is reopening to help deal with a surge of alleged domestic violence offenders on remand. Jefferson Shaw reports.
4: The Dandaloo Centre here at Silverwater in Sydney's West will reopen early next year under a $47 million investment to bring online more than 500 prison beds. An additional 315 spaces will be fast-tracked for Parkley Correctional Centre. It follows a record number of people on remand due to DV bail reforms in New South Wales. Correctional Services Minister Analak Chanthavong says of the more than 6,000 people in custody across the state, close to 3,000 are on remand.
5: Increasing the capacity of our prisons must go in hand with our tougher laws.
4: Jefferson Shaw, Silverwater Correctional Complex.
2: Overseas now, and the arguments for and against the death penalty in the United States have been brought into sharp focus, with Krista Pike now just days away from execution by lethal injection. Michael Lynch reports.
6: 50-year-old Pike has spent more than 30 years in prison after she was sentenced to death at the age of 18 for the murder of 19-year-old Colleen Schlemmer. Those opposing her execution are not challenging her murder conviction, and nor is she. Their argument is that not even the state has the right to take a life. All legal and judicial avenues to have Pike's death sentence quashed have failed, and only the last-minute intervention of the state's Governor Bill Lee can now save her. If her execution goes ahead on September 30, she will become the first woman executed by Tennessee in more than 200 years.
2: A driver has been caught allegedly travelling at almost 200 kilometres an hour in Mount Isa. The 26-year-old has been issued a six-month licence suspension and a fine in excess of $1,900. In air medical news, shingles affects more than 100,000 Australians every year. Adelaide University's Professor Adrian Esterman says risk sharply increases after the age of 50, and people need to have a chat with their medical practitioner to reduce that risk.
7: Almost everybody in Australia has had chickenpox when they were a child. And what happens is the actual virus then sits in people's nerves and just stays there dormant for year after year after year. And then later on in life, when your immune system starts not being as effective or you have chronic conditions, it comes and whacks you and you get shingles.
2: And the Commonwealth Bank has wound up its association with the Qantas Frequent Flyer program in preparation for the upcoming changes to credit and debit card surcharges announced by the Reserve Bank. The Commonwealth has launched an in-house reward system. Finally, to the Australian share market, the All Ords has closed up 5 points at 88.50. One Australian dollar is buying 70.17 US cents. This is AIR National News. Nathan Cleary has undergone surgery on the compound leg fracture he suffered in Penrith's season-ending loss to Newcastle. Knights hooker Phoenix Crossland has been referred directly to the NRL judiciary over the tackle. Meantime, Roosters star Connor Watson's hopes of playing in the grand final remain in doubt due to concussion protocols. Essendon has appointed former Sydney coach John Longmire as head of football performance. Meantime, AFL great Joel Selwood is expecting Chris Fagan to retire from coaching after completing that premiership three-peat. The 65-year-old Brisbane coach is weighing up his future despite being contracted to the Lions for next season. Selwood's told the AFL Footy Fix Daily podcast he can't see Fagan chasing a fourth straight flag.
8: Well, I don't, personally. I just felt the exhaustion in him after the game. I got close to him and congratulated him, but I wouldn't be surprised if this is the big flex on the way out to say, that's all I've got.
2: And Wallabies skipper Harry Wilson is determined to keep delivering for fans after a win over the Springboks at Perth Stadium. Australia stunned the world champs, holding on with 11 men for a 42-38 win, sealing the Mandela Challenge plate. Wilson says the crowd got them home.
9: To give them a result like this at home was really special, and I guess doing the lap at the end of the game, seeing so many Aussies there staying around just to wave to us and get around us was really special, and everyone's behind us, and it is special to win like that at home.
2: Australian Independent Radio News.

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0: Reserve Bank will raise the cash rate to a 15-year high of 4.6%. Labor maintains its spending levels are not contributing to cost of living pressures. Anthony Albanese says he's listening to the concerns of ordinary Australians.
1: Global inflation is an issue, and we know that that's the case. We know some people are doing it tough, and that's why we're taking action to provide cost of living support.
0: An education expert says reports of international students changing courses in a bid to prolong their stay in Australia are overblown. News Corp reports foreigners are exploiting the student visa system by course hopping. But International Education Association of Australia Chief Executive Phil Honeywood says the vast majority do go back home after graduating.
2: Over 80% of these international students actually return home after they do their first course. Some of them are allowed to stay on a separate visa and work full-time for 2 years to pay back their student loan, but the overwhelming majority take their world-class qualification back to the home country.
0: Australia's Criminal Intelligence Commission warns crime-as-a-service platforms are fueling underworld crime across the country. The body says encrypted platforms, which crime figures use to order attacks, are becoming increasingly popular. Retired Detective Charlie Bezina says the surge in so-called crime tasker sites is worrying.
3: This technology is playing a larger role in relation to recruitment, and the encrypted messaging, etc., is just making it much more difficult for policing to do it.
0: Overseas, and police in the UK have arrested five men near an RAF base in southwest England on suspicion of preparing a terrorist act. RAF Fairford has been used by the US military to carry out strikes on Iranian missile sites since the start of last year. Meantime, there are concerns about the vulnerability of Australia's subsea cables. Three of Australia's 16 international subsea cables have been damaged in recent months. Damage is often accidentally caused by ship anchors, but experts say they can also be deliberately damaged. Curtin University's Data Science Innovation Hub Director Alex Jenkin says any damage can cause serious problems.
4: These cables are essentially the extension cords of the internet that connect Australia to Asia and other countries, to ensure that we have fast internet connections all around the world. So when one of them breaks, it is a big deal, because then all of our internet traffic has to get routed around much longer routes, and it can cause huge problems for industry and consumers.
0: Air medical news, and human breath may be able to help identify lung cancer, meaning in the future, invasive testing will no longer be needed. New research from Griffith University's used an electronic, or e-nose, to use breath samples to distinguish between cancerous and non-cancerous lung nodules. Professor Charmindi Panyadira says doing biopsies of lung tissue is difficult, and they're proposing using samples of patients' breath as part of their pilot study.
5: Based on that, we have identified a number of markers that may pave into a clinical trial to test these markers, whether we can use them to triage lung cancer patients from benign versus malignant. It will be a game changer. It will transform current clinical management.
0: This is AIR National News. Nathan Cleary has undergone surgery on the compound leg fracture he suffered in Penrith's season-ending loss to Newcastle. Knights hooker Phoenix Crossland has been referred directly to the NRL judiciary over the tackle. Meantime, Roosters star Connor Watson's hopes of playing in the grand final remain in doubt due to concussion protocols. Essendon has appointed former Sydney coach John Longmire as head of football performance. Meantime, AFL great Joel Selwood is expecting Chris Fagan to retire from coaching after completing that premiership three-peat. The 65-year-old Brisbane coach is weighing up his future despite being contracted to the Lions for next season. Selwood's told the AFL Footy Fix Daily podcast he can't see Fagan chasing a fourth straight flag.
6: Well, I don't, personally. I just felt the exhaustion in him after the game. I got close to him and congratulated him, but no, I wouldn't be surprised if this is the big flex on the way out to say, that's all I've got.
0: And Wallabies skipper Harry Wilson is determined to keep delivering for fans after a win over the Springboks at Perth Stadium. Australia stunned the world champs, holding on with 11 men for a 42-38 win, sealing the Mandela Challenge plate. Wilson says the crowd got them home.
7: To give them a result like this at home was really special, and I guess doing the lap at the end of the game, seeing so many Aussies there staying around just to wave to us and get around us was really special, and everyone's behind us, and it is special to win like that at home.
0: Australian Independent Radio News.
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2: I'm Mark Dransfield. The Prime Minister says global inflation remains an issue ahead of an expected interest rate hike this week. Most economists predict

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2: I'm Mark Transfield. The Federal Opposition argues government spending is too high, putting pressure on inflation and interest rates. The final budget outcome has been released, showing the underlying deficit is $6 billion lower for the last financial year. The federal government admits a bigger tax take has contributed to the improvement, but Liberal leader Angus Taylor says it's not good for households.
3: Government, the FBO, is another sign that hope is not there. The Deputy Prime Minister told us there's light at the end of the tunnel. Well, I don't know what light he's talking about. We know the tunnel, but there's not a lot of light there for hardworking Australians who are really struggling right now.
2: A facility at Sydney's

0: Silver Border Correction Complex is reopening to help deal with a surge of alleged domestic violence offenders on remand. Jefferson Shaw reports.
1: The Dandaloo Centre here at Silver Water in Sydney's West will reopen early next year under a $47 million investment to bring online more than 500 prison beds. An additional 315 spaces will be fast-tracked for Parklea Correctional Centre. It follows a record number of people on remand due to DV bail reforms in New South Wales. Correctional Services Minister Analak Chanthavong says of the more than 6,000 people in custody across the state, close to 3,000 are on remand.
2: Increasing the capacity of our prisons must go in hand with our tougher laws.
1: Jefferson Shaw, Silver Water Correctional Complex.
0: Overseas now, and the arguments for and against the death penalty in the United States have been brought into sharp focus, with Krista Pike now just days away from execution by lethal injection. Michael Lynch reports.
3: 50-year-old Pike has spent more than 30 years in prison after she was sentenced to death at the age of 18 for the murder of 19-year-old Colleen Schlemmer. Those opposing her execution are not challenging her murder conviction, and nor is she. Their argument is that not even the state has the right to take a life. All legal and judicial avenues to have Pike's death sentence quashed have failed, and only the last-minute intervention of the state's Governor Bill Lee can now save her. If her execution goes ahead on September 30, she will become the first woman executed by Tennessee in more than 200 years.
0: A driver has been caught allegedly travelling at almost 200 kilometres an hour in Mount Isa. The 26-year-old has been issued a six-month licence suspension and a fine in excess of $1,900. In air medical news, shingles affects more than 100,000 Australians every year. Adelaide University's Professor Adrian Esterman says risk sharply increases after the age of 50, and people need to have a chat with their medical practitioner to reduce that risk.
4: Everybody in Australia has had chickenpox when they were a child. And what happens is the actual virus then sits in people's nerves and just stays there dormant for year after year after year. And then later on in life, when your immune system starts not being as effective or you have chronic conditions, it comes and whacks you and you get shingles.
0: And the Commonwealth Bank has wound up its association with the Qantas Frequent Flyer program in preparation for the upcoming changes to credit and debit card surcharges announced by the Reserve Bank. The Commonwealth has launched an in-house reward system. Finally, to the Australian share market, the All Ords has closed up 5 points at 88.50. One Australian dollar is buying 70.17 US cents. This is AIR National News. Nathan Cleary has undergone surgery on the compound leg fracture he suffered in Penrith's season-ending loss to Newcastle. Knights hooker Phoenix Crossland has been referred directly to the NRL judiciary over the tackle. Meantime, Roosters star Connor Watson's hopes of playing in the grand final remain in doubt due to concussion protocols. Essendon has appointed former Sydney coach John Longmire as head of football performance. Meantime, AFL great Joel Selwood is expecting Chris Fagan to retire from coaching after completing that premiership three-peat. The 65-year-old Brisbane coach is weighing up his future despite being contracted to the Lions for next season. Selwood's told the AFL Footy Fix Daily podcast he can't see Fagan chasing a fourth straight flag.
5: Well, I don't, personally. I just felt the exhaustion in him after the game. I got close to him and congratulated him, but you know, I wouldn't be surprised if this is the big flex on the way out to say, that's all I've got.
0: And Wallabies skipper Harry Wilson is determined to keep delivering for fans after a win over the Springboks at Perth Stadium. Australia stunned the world champs, holding on with 11 men for a 42-38 win, sealing the Mandela Challenge plate. Wilson says the crowd got them home.
6: To give them a result like this at home was really special, and I guess doing the lap at the end of the game, seeing so many Aussies there staying around just to wave to us and get around us was really special, and everyone's behind us, and it is special to win like that at home.
0: Australian Independent Radio News.

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2: I'm Mark Dransfield. The Prime Minister says global inflation remains an issue ahead of an expected interest rate hike this week. Most economists predict the Reserve Bank will raise the cash rate to a 15-year high of 4.6%. Labor maintains its spending levels are not contributing to cost of living pressures. Anthony Albanese says he's listening to the concerns of ordinary Australians.
3: Global inflation is an issue, and we know that that's the case. We know some people are doing it tough, and that's why we're taking action to provide cost of living support.
2: An education expert says reports of international students changing courses in a bid to prolong their stay in Australia are overblown. News Corp reports foreigners are exploiting the student visa system by course hopping. But International Education Association of Australia Chief Executive Phil Honeywood says the vast majority do go back home after graduating.
4: Over 80% of these international students actually return home after they do their first course. Some of them are allowed to stay on a separate visa and work full-time for 2 years to pay back their student loan, but the overwhelming majority take their world-class qualification back to the home country.
2: Australia's Criminal Intelligence Commission warns crime-as-a-service platforms are fueling underworld crime across the country. The body says encrypted platforms, which crime figures use to order attacks, are becoming increasingly popular. Retired Detective Charlie Bezina says the surge in so-called crime tasker sites is worrying.
5: This technology is playing a larger role in ways into recruitment, and the encrypted messaging, etc. is just making it much more difficult for policing to do it.
2: Overseas, and police in the UK have arrested five men near an RAF base in southwest England on suspicion of preparing a terrorist act.

0: RAF Fairford has been used by the US military to carry out strikes on Iranian missile sites since the start of last year. Meantime, there are concerns about the vulnerability of Australia's subsea cables. Three of Australia's 16 international subsea cables have been damaged in recent months. Damage is often accidentally caused by ship anchors, but experts say they can also be deliberately damaged. Curtin University's Data Science Innovation Hub Director Alex Jenkin says any damage can cause serious problems.
1: These cables are essentially the extension cords of the internet that connect Australia to Asia and other countries, to ensure that we have fast internet connections all around the world. So when one of them breaks, it is a big deal because then all of our internet traffic has to get routed around much longer routes, and it can cause huge problems for industry and consumers.
0: Air medical news: and human breath may be able to help identify lung cancer, meaning in the future, invasive testing will no longer be needed. New research from Griffith University's used an electronic or e-nose to use breath samples to distinguish between cancerous and non-cancerous lung nodules. Professor Charmindi Panyadira says doing biopsies of lung tissue is difficult, and they're proposing using samples of patients' breath as part of their pilot study.
2: Based on that, we have identified a number of markers that may pave into a clinical trial to test these markers, whether we can use them to triage lung cancer patients from benign versus malignant. It will be a game changer. It will transform current clinical management.
0: This is AIR National News. Nathan Cleary has undergone surgery on the compound leg fracture he suffered in Penrith's season-ending loss to Newcastle. Knights hooker Phoenix Crossland has been referred directly to the NRL judiciary over the tackle. Meantime, Roosters star Connor Watson's hopes of playing in the grand final remain in doubt due to concussion protocols. Essendon has appointed former Sydney coach John Longmire as head of football performance. Meantime, AFL great Joel Selwood is expecting Chris Fagan to retire from coaching after completing that premiership three-peat. The 65-year-old Brisbane coach is weighing up his future despite being contracted to the Lions for next season. Selwood's told the AFL Footy Fix Daily podcast he can't see Fagan chasing a fourth straight flag.
3: Well, I don't, personally. I just felt the exhaustion in him after the game. I got close to him and congratulated him, but no, I wouldn't be surprised if this is the big flex on the way out to say, that's all I've got.
0: And Wallabies skipper Harry Wilson is determined to keep delivering for fans after a win over the Springboks at Perth Stadium. Australia stunned the world champs, holding on with 11 men for a 42-38 win, sealing the Mandela Challenge plate. Wilson says the crowd got them home.
4: To give them a result like this at home was really special, and I guess doing the lap at the end of the game, seeing so many Aussies there staying around just to wave to us and get around us was really special, and everyone's behind us, and it is special to win like that at home.
0: Australian Independent Radio News.

0: serving the Hills, Parramatta and Cumberland areas since 1992.
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0: I'm Mark Transfield. The federal opposition argues government spending is too high, putting pressure on inflation and interest rates. The final budget outcome has been released, showing the underlying deficit is $6 billion lower for the last financial year. The federal government admits a bigger tax take has contributed to the improvement, but Liberal leader Angus Taylor says it's not good for households.
1: Government, the FBO, is another sign that hope is not there. The Deputy Prime Minister told us there's light at the end of the tunnel. Well, I don't know what light he's talking about. We know the tunnel, but there's not a lot of light there for hardworking Australians who are really struggling right now.
0: A facility at Sydney's Silver Border Correction Complex is reopening to help deal with a surge of alleged domestic violence offenders on remand. Jefferson Shaw reports.
2: The Dawndalow Centre here at Silverwater in Sydney's West will reopen early next year under a $47 million investment to bring online more than 500 prison beds. An additional 315 spaces will be fast-tracked for Parkley Correctional Centre. It follows a record number of people on remand due to DV bail reforms in New South Wales. Correctional Services Minister Analak Chanthavong says of the more than 6,000 people in custody across the state, close to 3,000 are on remand.
3: Increasing the capacity of our prisons must go hand in hand with our tougher laws.
2: Jefferson Shaw, Silverwater Correctional Complex.
0: Overseas now, and the arguments for and against the death penalty in the United States have been brought into sharp focus, with Krista Pike now just days away from execution by lethal injection. Michael Lynch reports.
4: 50-year-old Pike has spent more than 30 years in prison after she was sentenced to death at the age of 18 for the murder of 19-year-old Colleen Schlemmer. Those opposing her execution are not challenging her murder conviction, and nor is she. Their argument is that not even the state has the right to take a life. All legal and judicial avenues to have Pike's death sentence quashed have failed, and only the last-minute intervention of the state's Governor Bill Lee can now save her. If her execution goes ahead on September 30, she will become the first woman executed by Tennessee in more than 200 years.
0: A driver has been caught allegedly travelling at almost 200 kilometres an hour in Mount Isa. The 26-year-old has been issued a six-month licence suspension and a fine in excess of $1,900. In air medical news, shingles affects more than 100,000 Australians every year. Adelaide University's Professor Adrian Esterman says risk sharply increases after the age of 50, and people need to have a chat with their medical practitioner to reduce that risk.
5: Everybody in Australia has had chickenpox when they were a child. And what happens is the actual virus then sits in people's nerves and just stays there dormant for year after year after year. And then later on in life, when your immune system starts not being as effective or you have chronic conditions, it comes and whacks you and you get shingles.
0: And the Commonwealth Bank has wound up its association with the Qantas Frequent Flyer program in preparation for the upcoming changes to credit and debit card surcharges announced by the Reserve Bank. The Commonwealth has launched an in-house reward system. Finally, to the Australian share market, the All Ords has closed up 5 points at 88.50. One Australian dollar is buying 70.17 US cents. This is Air National News. Nathan Cleary has undergone surgery on the compound leg fracture he suffered in Penrith's season-ending loss to Newcastle. Knights hooker Phoenix Crossland has been referred directly to the NRL judiciary over the tackle. Meantime, Roosters star Connor Watson's hopes of playing in the grand final remain in doubt due to concussion protocols. Essendon has appointed former Sydney coach John Longmire as head of football performance. Meantime, AFL great Joel Selwood is expecting Chris Fagan to retire from coaching after completing that premiership three-peat. The 65-year-old Brisbane coach is weighing up his future despite being contracted to the Lions for next season. Selwood's told the AFL Footy Fix Daily podcast he can't see Fagan chasing a fourth straight flag.
6: Well, I don't, personally. I just felt the exhaustion in him after the game. I got close to him and congratulated him, but no, I wouldn't be surprised if this is the big flex on the way out to say, that's all I've got.
0: And Wallabies skipper Harry Wilson is determined to keep delivering for fans after a win over the Springboks at Perth Stadium. Australia stunned the world champs, holding on with 11 men for a 42-38 win, sealing the Mandela Challenge plate. Wilson says the crowd got them home.
7: To give them a result like this at home was really special, and I guess doing the lap at the end of the game, seeing so many Aussies there staying around just to wave to us and get around us was really special, and everyone's behind us, and it is special to win like

0: at home.
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1: I'm Mark Dransfield. The Federal Opposition argues government spending is too high, putting pressure on inflation and interest rates. The final budget outcome has been released, showing the underlying deficit is $6 billion lower for the last financial year. The federal government admits a bigger tax take has contributed to the improvement, but Liberal leader Angus Taylor says it's not good for households.
4: Government, the FBO, is another sign that hope is not there. The Deputy Prime Minister told us there's light at the end of the tunnel. Well, I don't know what light he's talking about. We know the tunnel, but there's not a lot of light there for hardworking Australians who are really struggling right now.
1: A facility at Sydney's Silver Border Correction Complex is reopening to help deal with a surge of alleged domestic violence offenders on remand. Jefferson Shaw reports.
5: The Dawndalow Centre here at Silverwater in Sydney's West will reopen early next year under a $47 million investment to bring online more than 500 prison beds. An additional 315 spaces will be fast-tracked for Parkley Correctional Centre. It follows a record number of people on remand due to DV bail reforms in New South Wales. Correctional Services Minister Analak Chanthavong says of the more than 6,000 people in custody across the state, close to 3,000 are on remand.
6: Increasing the capacity of our prisons must go hand in hand with our tougher laws.
5: Jefferson Shaw, Silverwater Correctional Complex.
1: Overseas now, and the arguments for and against the death penalty in the United States have been brought into sharp focus, with Krista Pike now just days away from execution by lethal injection. Michael Lynch reports.
7: 50-year-old Pike has spent more than 30 years in prison after she was sentenced to death at the age of 18 for the murder of 19-year-old Colleen Schlemmer. Those opposing her execution are not challenging her murder conviction, and nor is she. Their argument is that not even the state has the right to take a life. All legal and judicial avenues to have Pike's death sentence quashed have failed, and only the last-minute intervention of the state's Governor Bill Lee can now save her. If her execution goes ahead on September 30, she will become the first woman executed by Tennessee in more than 200 years.
1: A driver has been caught allegedly travelling at almost 200 kilometres an hour in Mount Isa. The 26-year-old has been issued a six-month licence suspension and a fine in excess of $1,900. In air medical news, shingles affects more than 100,000 Australians every year. Adelaide University's Professor Adrian Esterman says risk sharply increases after the age of 50, and people need to have a chat with their medical practitioner to reduce that risk.
8: Almost everybody in Australia has had chickenpox when they were a child. And what happens is the actual virus then sits in people's nerves and just stays there dormant for year after year after year. And then later on in life, when your immune system starts not being as effective or you have chronic conditions, it comes and whacks you and you get shingles.
1: And the Commonwealth Bank has wound up its association with the Qantas Frequent Flyer program in preparation for the upcoming changes to credit and debit card surcharges announced by the Reserve Bank. The Commonwealth has launched an in-house reward system. Finally, to the Australian share market, the All Ords has closed up 5 points at 88.50. One Australian dollar is buying 70.17 US cents. This is Air National News. Nathan Cleary has undergone surgery on the compound leg fracture he suffered in Penrith's season-ending loss to Newcastle. Knights hooker Phoenix Crossland has been referred directly to the NRL judiciary over the tackle. Meantime, Roosters star Connor Watson's hopes of playing in the grand final remain in doubt due to concussion protocols. Essendon has appointed former Sydney coach John Longmire as head of football performance. Meantime, AFL great Joel Selwood is expecting Chris Fagan to retire from coaching after completing that premiership three-peat. The 65-year-old Brisbane coach is weighing up his future despite being contracted to the Lions for next season. Selwood's told the AFL Footy Fix Daily podcast he can't see Fagan chasing a fourth straight flag.
9: Well, I don't, personally. I just felt
0: the exhaustion in him after the game. I got close to him and congratulated him. But no, I wouldn't be surprised if this is the big flex on the way out to say, that's all I've got.
1: And Wallabies skipper Harry Wilson is determined to keep delivering for fans after a win over the Springboks at Perth Stadium. Australia stunned the world champs, holding on with 11 men for a 42-38 win, sealing the Mandela Challenge plate. Wilson says the crowd got them home.
9: To give them a result like this at home was really special, and I guess doing the lap at the end of the game, seeing so many Aussies there staying around just to wave to us and get around us was really special, and everyone's behind us, and it is special to win like that at home.
1: Australian Independent Radio News.

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2: I'm Mark Dransfield. The Prime Minister says global inflation remains an issue ahead of an expected interest rate hike this week. Most economists predict the Reserve Bank will raise the cash rate to a 15-year high of 4.6%. Labor maintains its spending levels are not contributing to cost of living pressures. Anthony Albanese says he's listening to the concerns of ordinary Australians.
3: Global inflation is an issue, and we know that that's the case. We know some people are doing it tough. And that's why we're taking action to provide cost of living support.
2: An education expert says reports of international students changing courses in a bid to prolong their stay in Australia are overblown. News Corp reports foreigners are exploiting the student visa system by course hopping. But International Education Association of Australia Chief Executive Phil Honeywood says the vast majority do go back home after graduating.
4: Over 80% of these international students actually return home after they do their first course. Some of them are allowed to stay and are separate visa and work full-time for 2 years to pay back their student loan, but the overwhelming majority take their world-class qualification back to the home country.
2: Australia's Criminal Intelligence Commission warns crime-as-a-service platforms are fueling underworld crime across the country. The body says encrypted platforms, which crime figures use to order attacks, are becoming increasingly popular. Retired Detective Charlie Bezina says the surge in so-called crime tasker sites is worrying.
5: This technology is playing a larger role in relation to recruitment, and the encrypted messaging, etc., is just making it much more difficult for policing to do it.
2: Overseas, and police in the UK have arrested five men near an RAF base in southwest England on suspicion of preparing a terrorist act. RAF Fairford has been used by the US military to carry out strikes on Iranian missile sites since the start of last year. Meantime, there are concerns about the vulnerability of Australia's subsea cables. Three of Australia's 16 international subsea cables have been damaged in recent months. Damage is often accidentally caused by ship anchors, but experts say they can also be deliberately damaged. Curtin University's Data Science Innovation Hub Director Alex Jenkin says any damage can cause serious problems.
6: These cables are essentially the extension cords of the internet that connect

0: Australia to Asia and other countries to ensure that we have fast internet connections all around the world. So when one of them breaks, it is a big deal because then all of our internet traffic has to get routed around much longer routes, and it can cause huge problems for industry and consumers.
1: Air medical news: and human breath may be able to help identify lung cancer, meaning in the future, invasive testing will no longer be needed. New research from Griffith University has used an electronic or e-nose to use breath samples to distinguish between cancerous and non-cancerous lung nodules. Professor Charmindi Panyadira says doing biopsies of lung tissue is difficult, and they're proposing using samples of patients' breath as part of their pilot study.
2: Based on that, we have identified a number of markers that may pave into a clinical trial to test these markers, whether we can use them to triage lung cancer patients from benign versus malignant. It will be a game changer. It will transform current clinical management.
1: This is AIR National News. Nathan Cleary has undergone surgery on the compound leg fracture he suffered in Penrith's season-ending loss to Newcastle. Knights hooker Phoenix Crossland has been referred directly to the NRL judiciary over the tackle. Meantime, Roosters star Connor Watson's hopes of playing in the grand final remain in doubt due to concussion protocols. Essendon has appointed former Sydney coach John Longmire as head of football performance. Meantime, AFL great Joel Selwood is expecting Chris Fagan to retire from coaching after completing that premiership three-peat. The 65-year-old Brisbane coach is weighing up his future despite being contracted to the Lions for next season. Selwood's told the AFL Footy Fix Daily podcast he can't see Fagan chasing a fourth straight flag.
3: Well, I don't, personally. I just felt the exhaustion in him after the game. I got close to him and congratulated him, but no, I wouldn't be surprised if this is the big flex on the way out to say, that's all I've got.
1: And Wallabies skipper Harry Wilson is determined to keep delivering for fans after a win over the Springboks at Perth Stadium. Australia stunned the world champs, holding on with 11 men for a 42-38 win, sealing the Mandela Challenge plate. Wilson says the crowd got them home.
4: To give them a result like this at home was really special, and I guess doing the lap at the end of the game, seeing so many Aussies there staying around just to wave to us and get around us was really special, and everyone's behind us, and it is special to win like that at home.
1: Australian Independent Radio News.

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0: and his assistants.
1: He can coach the coaches as well, and Mark's been in the game a long time, but young in a sense in other areas, so obviously they've had a great relationship in their time at Sydney.
0: Longmire departs the Sydney Swans after 25 years, 14 of those as senior coach, spending the past two as executive director of club performance. Jordan Tunbridge, Melbourne.
2: To rugby league, and Panthers star Nathan Cleary has taken to social media to thank supporters following surgery, vowing to make a comeback. Knights hooker Phoenix Crosland has been referred directly to the judiciary for that tackle that injured Cleary, charged with dangerous contact. Wallabies centre Hunter Pezami is facing suspension after being cited for a dangerous tackle in his side-stunning win over the Springboks. And Mike Baird is standing down as Cricket Australia chairman after losing support from New South Wales in the wake of the Big Bash privatisation. David Boone will take over the role in the interim. Australian Independent Radio News.
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5: Good morning, Sydney. I'm here, you're here, and I hope you've had a great week. It's Tuesday, the 29th of September, and I'm AVX for the Tuesday Brekkie Show on Alive 90.5, your sound, your community. As to what I've been up to, well, I've been really trying to enjoy the outdoors and the weather, but, you know, it's struggling to make up its mind, I think. Winter one day, sunny the next, you know, and even on the same day. So I guess I've been a little bit too scared to visit the beach at the moment, but I'm hoping to do so soon. But anyway, since we are talking about the weather, let's get to some weather and some traffic to start things off before we get into some musical tracks. So today we'll reach a high of 22. At the moment, it feels around 11 degrees or so, but it's about 13 with a bit of a wind chill out there. And I definitely felt that as I walked from the car park to the station. And looking at the forecast for the coming week, we're getting hotter tomorrow, 25 degrees, sunny. Thursday, mostly sunny, reaching tops of 29. So that's a great one. Friday, though, we might have a late shower, 27 degrees, but we're starting to get warmer. Sunday, 80%, or Saturday, 80% chance of shower, 23 degrees, so it's dropping. Sunday, possible shower, 22 degrees. And on Monday, possible showers as well, so 22 degrees. So that doesn't seem to change anything, does it? It seems like we're getting warm, and then just as we get to that point where we can have a bit of prolonged sunshine, we get a bit of rain, which is good, I guess, good for the plants and so forth. But anyway, it is school holiday time, so it could be nice to have a bit of a stretch of some good weather, wouldn't it, instead of being cooped up inside or in a shopping centre, for that matter. Now, for traffic, not too much to report. Let me just broaden my analysis a little bit here. Only have one incident to report. Leppington, Camden Valley Way, approaching Horningsea Park Drive. Breakdown of a semi-trailer. One out of three eastbound lanes are closed. Hopefully, the commute is good for this morning anyway, for the long time that I'm here. And should just get into the music. And this week, we're not going to have a thematic show. It's a bit of a variety. So why don't we start off with the Mamas and the Papas? Let's get into some 60s with their hit, California Dreaming.

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1: I loved every second of that. Total Control by the Motels. And they're still going strong. They're known now as Martha Davis and the Motels after the lead singer. But still going and still performing. So that's great news. And before that, Michael Jackson's The Way You Make Me Feel. The Mamas and the Papas kicking things off for the breakfast show, California Dreaming. I'm AVX. You're on 90.5 FM. Your sound, your community. Let's do some traffic. Nothing much to report. Same issue. Leppington and Camden Valley Way approaching Horningsea Park Drive. Breakdown of a semi-trailer causing one out of three eastbound lanes to be closed. So that's great, Sydney. Keep it up. As it is the school holidays, I suppose, with maybe a few less cars on the road, which is a good thing. But of course, some other parts of the day will be a little bit more busier. Why not do something a little bit different? Get your kids, and age between 12 and 18, if you have those kids, age between that time, get them to do some pickleball. Tuesday, the 6th of October, 1:30 p.m. to 2:30 p.m, 6th of October. Next Tuesday, it's going to be held in Binalong Park Tennis Courts, 19 Binalong Road, Old Toongabie. And you can book on from Monday onwards, last Monday onwards. So you can book at www.cityofparramatta.newsouthwales.gov.au/community/events/upcoming events, or you can contact recreation at cityofparramatta, all one word, .newsouthwales.gov.au. Our next song is George Clinton's Atomic Dog. Actually, before that, this is a bit of Prince.

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Where else would you hear Atomic Dog at 6:32 a.m. in the morning? But on Alive 90.5's Tuesday Brekkie Show with AVX. And before that, we had an interesting version of Prince's Kiss. A little stripped down guitar version. Wonderful. This segment, which we usually kick off as the first talking segment, is Memories, Where Did They Go? And this is where we talk about what happened on this day in history, at least to the best of our estimation, especially when we get back to 480 BCE, which is when the Battle of Salamis, where the Greek fleet under the leadership of the Athenian Themistocles defeated the Persian fleet under Xerxes, who watches the debacle and afterwards returns to Persia. The war continues, and it's only at the Battle of Plataea the next year that the Greeks finally triumph over the Persians and send them back across to Asia. So that was a big one. 61 BC, and I admit I have an ulterior motive for including this, Pompey Magnus celebrates his third triumph victories over the pirates. Yes, they existed in the Mediterranean and were devastating the grain trade. And Mithridates VII, the king of Pontus, which is a kingdom in the north of Turkey at that time, well, modern Turkey, and all on his 45th birthday. And this is a bit of a crossover to my talk show, hence the ulterior motive. Your attention, please. When I had a series looking at Pompey, his one-time father-in-law and rival Julius Caesar, and Caesar's feud with a person named Cato. Funnily enough, this week will be the 16th and the final episode of this series, and that's on at 9 a.m. So after I finish the Brekkie Show, I'll get 1 hour break and then do that. And in 1916, oil tycoon John D. Rockefeller becomes the world's first billionaire. You know how much we like them. Needless to say, he was not a beloved figure, but an influential one, as the companies he founded continue to do business today. You may have heard of ExxonMobil, Chevron, and ConocoPhillips. Well, they are some of the companies that he was forced to divest in his career. In entertainment news of that time, in 2013, Breaking Bad airs its series finale. Can't believe that was 13 years ago. And birthdays and deaths. 1935, Anita Ekberg, the Swedish actress featured so prominently in La Dolce Vita, was born. 1970, Nicholas Winding Refn, the Danish director of Drive, Only God Forgives, and a few other films, was born. And in 2010, Tony Curtis, the American actor who was in The Defiant Ones, Spartacus, and Some Like It Hot, passes away. There you are. That's all the news from that. Just wanted to mention one quick thing because it popped up. There's been an accident on the M4 motorway in Homebush, just past the tunnel entrance. It was involving two cars. So unfortunately, it's going to lead and has led to very heavy traffic conditions. So just be careful. Maybe you want to get off the M4 a little bit quicker and find an alternate route. I don't know, but it is pretty heavy going around that area as we go eastbound on the M4. Okay, well, let's get into some more tracks. This is SWV.

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2: As mentioned just a little bit earlier, crash involving two cars leading to very heavy traffic conditions. One of the three eastbound lanes are closed. That's at Homebush on the M4 motorway, just past that tunnel entrance there. And at Sydney Harbour Tunnel, a car has broken down. One of the two southbound lanes are closed. Looks like we're not having much luck with the tunnels this morning. Two of those incidents, M4 and Sydney Harbour Tunnel. So just be careful if you are heading eastbound, utilising those tunnels. It's going to be a bit of traffic either way. Hopefully they clear that up and things get moving soon. We just heard from SWV, I'm So Into You. SWV stands for Sisters With Voices. I haven't heard that song in such a long time. I thought I'd put it on. George Clinton, Atomic Dog before that. And before that also, Prince with Kiss, an electronic version. That's the end of our bit of our funk R&B kind of moment this first hour. Now move into some bit of older songs. Frankie Valli and the Four Seasons. There was a movie about him directed by Clint Eastwood. And this song is called Stay. And then after that, some Dusty Springfield.

0: That was Dusty Springfield's 1973, I Only Wanna Be With You. And before that, Frankie Valli's Stay. How does he get his voice that high? And he's still going on. He's 92 at this moment. So that is amazing. One thing we like to talk about is conservation on this show. You know, some positive news, things that people are doing to ensure things are fixed and, you know, flora and fauna, that sort of stuff. This one is about rebuilding reefs. So most artificial reef structures are built from concrete, and concrete is generally smooth, and smooth surfaces don't give young coral enough space to sort of grip itself. So a team of students at the National Taiwan Normal University, yes, that's right, National Taiwan Normal University, built their version from something else entirely, ground oyster shells and coral gravel, both of which normally typically thrown away. So that's good. Recycling, that's another plus. Project is called Reef Vive, V-I-V-E. The waste materials are then processed into a compound that goes through a 3D printer. And what comes out is a modular base with rough textured surfaces, which the young coral can then settle on. 28 coral fragments were attached to structures that they sort of built. All 28 made it, and fish, hermit crabs, algae, and octopuses had moved in by the time testing had wrapped up. So the team plans to expand its testing to more restoration sites and refine the design for larger scale production. And the stated aim is to bring the cost and complexity of coral restoration down far enough that it can be done in more places. And I think that is a very big positive and plus. So next we just have word from our sponsors, and then we will get back into a couple more songs. Beach Boys and Eurythmics, if we have enough time before the news on the hour.
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1: That was the Eurythmics, Who's That Girl? Before that, the Beach Boys, Wouldn't It Be Nice? With the traffic at the moment. So they've cleared the M4 motorway tunnel issue. It's still heavy traffic, I believe, but they've cleared that, so that's good news. The Sydney Harbour Tunnel car is broken down, still causing a few issues. One out of two southbound lanes are closed, so just be careful if you're travelling through there trying to get to the south of the city. And I'll leave you with one song, Duran Duran's Hungry Like a Wolf. Thank you so much for joining us this first hour. I hope to take you into the second hour. So please keep joining on if you can. We'll have the news right after this last song.

0: The veteran utility and former knight is in doubt after suffering a concussion against the Dolphins. Halfback Sam Walker is backing Watson to be there on Sunday night.
1: I spoke to him. He's in really good spirits. He's pulled up after it okay. You wouldn't really know he's even had a head knock. So he's all sticking along well, and fingers crossed, yeah, everything goes smoothly this week and he'll put himself in the best position to be able to hopefully play on Sunday.
0: As Chris Fagan weighs up his future as Brisbane coach, speculation is already growing over who could eventually replace him. Geelong coach and former Lion Chris Scott is one name being floated despite being contracted through until the end of the 2029 season. Geelong great Joel Selwood, who won two premierships under Scott at the Cats, says there could be merit in the idea.
2: Old Brisbane player, has obviously a great record up there, does love the sun too. I would find it hard to believe that he'd walk away from the Geelong side that he's built up. You know, he's just rebuilt them again.
0: And in golf, the US has come from behind to win an 11th straight President's Cup. The internationals will get a chance to break the drought at Melbourne's Kingston Heath in 2028. Australian Independent Radio News.
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5: Good morning, Sydney. 2026 keeps chugging along, so it is the 29th of September. How about that? 7:05 a.m. Welcome to those who've tuned in to the Tuesday Brekkie Show for the first time today, and to everyone else, great to have you back. I'm AVX. Whether you're starting the commute, barely able to compute, commencing caffeination, or suffering from sleep deprivation, you're on Alive 90.5. First things first, how about we do some weather and traffic? Should be heating up a little bit today, reaching a high of 22 degrees. About 14, feels about 12. So that's good news. No rain today, only 5% chance of rain. Tomorrow, sunny, 25 degrees, still only 5% chance of rain. That's great. Thursday, mostly sunny, and we're reaching a high of 29 degrees, 10% chance of rain. Only thing unfortunate is, of course, Wednesday and Thursday, you're either stuck in your workplace or working from home, or maybe you do get the chance to go out. Well, why not? Those two are the best days of the week. This week, Friday, there's a late shower reaching 27 degrees. Sunday, showers 23 degrees. Saturday, 23 degrees. Sunday, not much better. In fact, it's 22 degrees with heavy rain. And Monday, a possible shower. Let's hope that it clears up when we get to Monday. That's 22 degrees. Looking at the traffic, we only have one major incident that's causing quite heavy traffic conditions, and that's a breakdown of a car which has been cleared but has still led to heavy traffic conditions in the Sydney Harbour Tunnel. So I'm guessing the traffic will be backed up all the way throughout the northbound traffic, because they're all going south, and that's unfortunately where the issues are. So if there is another way, and it's very hard to find another way, isn't it? Over the bridge, I suppose, but then you'd have to go through the city, and that's becoming difficult. But anyway, please be careful when you're out there. Luckily, nowhere else has come up with any traffic issues, so that's good news. Today, we're doing a variety show format. It's no clear rhyme or reason, just great tracks, and we always like to kick off the mornings, well, top of the hours, with something that's a little bit fast and gets you in the groove. And this should be no exception. This is the White Stripes with Seven Nation Army.

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1: Grey Staines M4 motorway approaching Cumberland Highway. A car has broken down there. Heavy traffic conditions. One out of three eastbound lanes are closed. That's the only thing that we have to report. Looks like the other issues around the tunnels, the M4 and the Sydney Harbour Tunnel, have been cleared up, and hopefully the traffic is flowing smoothly. You just heard Two Princes by the Spin Doctors, one of my favourite songs back in the 90s. I always still like to belt out that tune, and that's what I did. Luckily, the mic was not on. And before that, we had The Kinks, You Really Got Me. Great song there. And The White Stripes kicking things off the top of the hour with Seven Nation Army. And if you want to, well, I guess we, one of the councils that we service with this community radio station is The Hills, and they love to celebrate the Orange Blossom Festival. This place used to be an orange orchard. Lots of this area was used for cultivating oranges, and we celebrate that every year. And this year is no exception. Balcombe Heights Estate, 92 Seven Hills Road, Balcombe Hills, not too far from the radio station. You can join us for our annual Spring Free Family Fun Day. So there's barbecues, there's delicious coffee from the Hills Daily Grind. I've had that before. Good stuff. And you can bring your family and all things. They celebrate all things spring there. So that's Wednesday, the 30th. Of September. So that's tomorrow, 10 a.m. to 1 p.m. I might actually make a visit as well. Seems like a great time out. All right, in this next segment, you have Australian songs. Let's kick things off with a bit of a cricket theme song, Sherbet's How's That?

0: That was Bondo Rocks, Come Said the Boy. And before that, Sherbet's How's That? A song that's always used for cricket, but the lyrics don't seem to match any cricket-type commentary, it's safe to say. This segment is called Virtual Wellness. We like to talk about latest things that people, researchers have come up with that may, you know, help us change our diet or do something that will keep us healthy. And that's always important, definitely from my perspective. Gut bacteria, that's what we're talking about. Gut bacteria breaks down compounds. Gut bacteria that break down compounds in pomegranates, walnuts, and berries, they produce a metabolite called urolithin A. So research from the University of Louisville shows this compound can activate a protective pathway in intestinal cells that repairs the gut lining rather than inflame it. There is a protein called AHR that gets activated by toxins with damaging results. But the good news is that urolithin A activates a positive response from gut molecules. So if you have pomegranates, walnuts, and berries, this releases this metabolite and has some positive outcomes for the gut molecules. And these molecules do their things, repairing tissues, intestinal lining, producing mucus, and strengthening defenses against harmful microbes. So that adds, when you have issues like that, maybe it is good to change your diet. Well, you should see a specialist and talk to them about these things. And all these research is going on, so that's good news. And maybe you need to just add some walnuts, you know, via Waldorf salad or some berries with your cereal, or even better, you know, put it into your Greek yogurt you have in the morning. That was Virtual Wellness for this week. We have some words from our sponsors, and then we'll get back to the music because I know that's what you want to do. We got Wendy Matthews and Absent Friends. It is Simply Red, and we get to the dance floor with Bonnie M.
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1: What a voice. Wendy Matthews, I don't want to be with nobody but you. The band Absent Friends as well. Traffic, well, it's nothing to report because it's clear here. So if there are any issues, you can always email the studio on 0405 905 905. Or if you have any requests or something like that, I'm sure I can help you out. We've got a great music library. But anyway, not much else to say. We'll get back to the music. How about that? I'll stop yapping. Simply Red, Fairground. We got some Bonnie M. After that, some ABBA. So, great tracks.

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3: This segment we call Happy Happy Joy Joy. It's a segment where we talk about something good that's happening around the world. This time it's the Syrian Book Bus. In camps and rural communities in Syria, a converted bus brings books, puppets and art workshops to children. Known as the Mobile Cultural Bus, it is an initiative launched by Syria's Ministry of Culture with support from volunteers. Syria's long years of conflict have torn the country's education and cultural life apart. Schools have been damaged, destroyed, community centres have closed, families have been uprooted again and again. In rural areas and camps where daily life can be reduced to the search for safety, food, water and work, cultural activities are often treated as a luxury. UNICEF's 2006 Humanitarian Appeal for Syria says that more than 2.5 million, repeat that number, 2.5 million children are out of school, while nearly 8,000 schools need urgent rehabilitation. So when the bus arrives in a village, town or camp, the team usually spends several hours with the children. A visit may begin with a group storytelling session, followed by drawing, handcrafts or reading, before ending with a puppet show or educational games. So the project director, Mohammed Murad, says, our thinking is simple. If children cannot go to culture, we must bring culture to them. So I'm glad that people understand the importance of delivering stories and the role of art in rehabilitating a damaged society, along with the material elements. So I hope this initiative continues for the foreseeable future as Syria recovers. It can only be a good thing for the region and the world to have a nation with such a rich cultural heritage and legacy, rediscovering it and having opportunities once again. Let's have one more track before I say goodbye. It is 7:50 on the 29th of September, so we have to say goodbye soon, but just after this quick track.

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1: That was ABBA's Take a Chance on Me. Before that, we had Bonnie M. Oh, Daddy Cool. And before that, Simply Red, Fairground. And Wendy Matthews, I Don't Want to Be With Nobody But You, which kicked things off. We come to the end of this week's program. Your quote from this week comes from Russian novelist Fyodor Dostoevsky. What humanity wants is simply independent choice, whatever the independence may cost and wherever it may lead. Sort of an important thing when we're dealing with our fellow human beings during the course of our work or all relationships. There's almost an inbuilt mechanism when you sort of start dictating terms and things like that. So please be considerate. And speaking of being considerate, why not wait 1 hour? That'd be wonderful. And then, or not even wait an hour, why don't you listen for an hour? We've got some great music coming up. And then after that, you've got me back again on my show, Your Attention Please, which goes live at 9 a.m., where I wrap up my series on the ancient feud between Caesar and Cato and have some thoughts about some of the political ructions around then and what we can learn from that now. Other than that, you should join myself and John Robb normally as a co-host of Rock and Roll Smorgasbord on Mondays as a co-host, though John is away for a month, so I'm filling in for him. Get some great rock music there for yourselves. Other than that, you should stay tuned because normally we have K-Pop Takeover next, hosted by the talented Kirsten Ferrell, but at the moment we have some great tracks that we've been selected for you. And then, of course, you have myself. And, you know, when we hear that song, Hit the Road, Jack, I know I need to wrap things up because I'm going way over time. The next track is Sheryl Crow's All I Wanna Do, and then we'll get into some news. Thank you so much for joining me this week. I'm AVX. It's the Tuesday Brekkie Show. You're on a Live 90.5.
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1: Eu sou a Alexia do Brasil. 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
1: Good morning, I'm Lee Harrison. Homeowners are bracing for the fourth interest rate hike this year, with the Reserve Bank set to deliver its decision this afternoon. Michael Packett.
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0: All riding motorcycles have targeted three motorcycle riders at West Footscray. Earlier this month, a man was surrounded by the group when he was boxed in. The 40-year-old was assaulted and had his bike stolen. It was found burnt out in Wyndham Vale. Around 10 minutes after that attack, another rider was struck with a wrench while being pulled off his bike. Later that evening on Sunshine Road, it's believed the same group approached a female motorcycle rider. The 27-year-old was seriously injured after she was punched, kicked, hit with a baton and tasered. CCTV from that incident has been released as police try to identify the riders involved in the crime spree. Kiara Parker, Melbourne.
1: And Greens leader Larissa Waters is stepping down after just 16 months in the role due to illness. She says a pre-existing kidney disease has worsened in recent months. A party room meeting will be held this week to decide on the next leader. This is AIR National News. Essendon's pulled off a major off-field coup, bringing one of the AFL's most experienced football minds to the Bombers. Jordan Tunbridge reports.
2: Premiership coach John Longmire joins Essendon as general manager of AFL Performance.
3: When you have someone like John, it helps attract other people too and take some of the pressure off Mark, and to have that type of person in your corner, that's a brilliant appointment.
2: Bombers great Matthew Lloyd says Longmire will be an invaluable mentor for rookie coach Mark McVay and his assistants.
3: He can coach the coaches as well, and Mark's been in the game a long time but young in a sense in other areas, so obviously they've had a great relationship in their time at Sydney.
2: Longmire departs the Sydney Swans after 25 years, 14 of those as senior coach, spending the past two as executive director of club performance. Jordan Tunbridge, Melbourne.
1: To rugby league, and Panthers star Nathan Cleary has taken to social media to thank supporters following surgery, vowing to make a comeback. Knights hooker Phoenix Crosland has been referred directly to the judiciary for that tackle that injured Cleary, charged with dangerous contact. Wallabies centre Hunter Pezami is facing suspension after being cited for a dangerous tackle in his side stunning win over the Springboks. And Mike Baird is standing down as Cricket Australia chairman after losing support from New South Wales in the wake of the Big Bash privatisation. David Boone will take over the role in the interim. Australian Independent Radio News.
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8: I'm AVX, and this is Your Attention, Please, where we believe everything is a story. Yes, gorgeous people in Radiolandia and beyond, I can confirm that you are listening to Your Attention, Please, and I'm AVX, the storiographer. This is episode 2.39, Reflections, the 16th and final part of our series on the ancient feud that ended the Roman Republic, or led to the end of the Roman Republic, to be more accurate, and we'll talk a little bit about that. The feud between Caesar and Cato. Now to some housekeeping, a bit of traffic of ye old Sydney. Milsons Point, Sydney Harbour Tunnel, a crash involving two cars, heavy traffic conditions there. One out of two southbound lanes are closed. In Campbelltown, Narellan Road approaching William Downs Avenue, buses broken down, westbound traffic is affected. So we get that out of the way. We got a big program, so I'm going to get to our opening song. There's no hook for today, so I'll get to the opening song and then we'll get right into it. This is REM's.

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0: Cato dies far away from Rome, buried on the shores of Tunisia in 46 BCE. Nearly 2 years later, in one of the most famous deaths in human history, Caesar is assassinated by a group of Roman senators led by Brutus and Cassius, men he had pardoned, along with those who have supported him during the Civil War and even earlier. So that's the state of play as we look at just a little glimpse of the last generation of the Republic, because it's got a few more years to go, and we should just talk a little bit more about that aftermath, and I'll bring you some good news at the end of that as well, hopefully. So Cato, as I said, passes away. Caesar is assassinated. The conspirators, the assassins, the tyrannicides, whatever you may call them from one perspective, they themselves call themselves liberators, try to give a speech, but the threatened violence of the people who assemble at the forum where they stand up at the rostra and give their speech causes them to flee to their homes. A lot of them barricade their homes and hire bodyguards so that they can be safe. Antony, who is the consul for the year, and as you know, the one who, if you read Shakespeare, the one who is outside the Senate house when this murder takes place, held by one of the conspirators, Gaius Trebonius. And so he brokers an amnesty with them. And then a night later, he sort of cracks open Caesar's will with a few people around. And then the next morning, he goes to the forum and reads out the contents of Caesar's will. And the main provisions are as follows. 75% of Caesar's estate is given to his great nephew, Octavian, who becomes Caesar's adopted son. 25% is to be divided amongst two other family members. I believe they're also nephews or great-nephews as well. Antony, along with some others, included assassins like Decimus Brutus and some get second-tier heir status, which is important in relation to Antony, because if something happens to the first tier of inheritors, they can get something out of it. But this is the important part as well. 300 sesterces is given to every Roman citizen household head of the urban proletariat. So he is giving this largesse to the people and the common people, if you're a citizen, of course. His private gardens also near the Tiber are donated to the public as gardens that they can walk through. And so the people grow restless after this announcement, but the big issue is the funeral. Caesar's body is conveyed in an ivory coffin. It's raised aloft with his bloody toga out the front raised up as well. There's a wax effigy. Also, huge crowds gather. Magistrates get bullied and thrown about. Antony gives a powerful eulogy, which is, of course, friends, Romans, lend me your ears. He brandishes Caesar's ripped and disfigured toga. This inflames the crowd against the liberators, despite the assurances on the amnesty. So you can't really trust Mark Antony, can you? So the crowd takes Caesar's body up to the Temple of Jupiter to burn it there, and they're turned away by the guards and the priests, which are successful in doing that. So they return back to the forum. And like Claudius, if you remember all those episodes ago, another public hero, but probably nowhere near the level of significance of Caesar, they burn his body there. And I should take this time, because I didn't do it before, a bit of a disclaimer. There is going to be a bit of violence and things that are a little bit unsavory to listen to in this episode. Then the mob, they turn their grief into anger. They spark a new round of violence against the conspirators, and they attack these homes, and a lot of them leave on self-imposed exile, or they take up their political positions early. So some of them have been, Caesar, when he passed away, had set up the Roman government for 5 years. He was planning, of course, and we'll get to this, he was planning to fight a war against the Persians, but before the Persians, he was going to go up north. His army was based in Greece. They were going to go up to the Danube and push back the Dacians, who are what we would call Romanians of today, that region. They've come across the Danube and started causing a bit of trouble in the northern Roman province of Macedonia. So they are going to deal with that, and then they're going to go into Asia and take on the Parthians. And that's where Octavian is. And so while Caesar was away, he had set up 5 years of magistrates, which is a big point of annoyance amongst people like Brutus and especially Cassius, who would rather want things to go back to the old way and be elected, not be handed out these honors. Anyhow, so Octavian, Caesar's great nephew, he's aged about 18 years of age. He is with the military in Apollonia. News reaches him that Caesar has passed away, and he decides to, and also that he is an heir. He is the main heir to Caesar's name. So he decides cautiously to return back to Italy and take up his inheritance. He goes and lands at a smaller port than the one that you would expect him to go to. And he becomes Gaius Julius Caesar Octavianus. We'll call him Octavianus for now, but he does not like being called that. He wants to be called Caesar. He arrives or makes overtures to Antony to see what he can involve himself in, the political situation. He's rebuffed by them. Cicero, who has returned from a self-imposed exile, now starts to interact with this, with young Gaius Julius Caesar Octavianus, and thinks he can win him over to his side. Let's have a bit of a break before we get to the next part.
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0: 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Right, Your Honor, Your Attention Please, and we're returning to a story. So what is Antony planning? Well, he's been assigned the province of Macedonia, but he passes a law that allows him to replace one of the liberators, which is Decimus Brutus. And if you remember, of course, your Shakespeare, Decimus Brutus was the conspirator who turned up, was also a relative of Caesar, but he turns up and actually convinces Caesar to attend the fateful Senate meeting where he is assassinated. After Caesar sort of has second thoughts after Calpurnia tells him this horrible dream that she's had, Calpurnia being Caesar's wife. Decimus Brutus refuses to leave. He barricades himself behind the walls of Mutina, which is modern Modena. And Modena is fantastic. I've been there before. It's a place you should visit if you are ever in Italy. So he is behind the walls of Modena. Cicero, while Antony has managed to move an army across from Macedonia to go over to take on or go north into the province that he is now wanting to have. Cicero takes control of the Senate. He passes an emergency decree, basically making Antony everything but a public enemy, but he's persona non grata. He sends the new consuls of the year 43 BCE against him, and as well as Octavian, who has raised a private army on his own accord and is really wanting to be involved in the political situation. Remember, he's 18. Antony is 44 or something like that and has many years of experience fighting many battles. But nonetheless, Octavian is willing to not just take the name of Caesar, but actually to get involved in the fighting and get involved in what is going to happen. Antony now faces this army of consuls and Octavian and is defeated in the two battles that follow. But those battles are Pyrrhic victories for, if we want to call Cicero's led Senate, the Republican Senate, because both consuls are killed eventually and Antony escapes and is not captured, and he escapes further into Gaul and he links up with a man named Lepidus, who we've mentioned earlier, and he is safe there. The Senate award Decimus Brutus a triumph for defeating the Gauls, not for defeating Antony, but for an earlier battle. But Octavian has decided, after all of this has happened, he's got this huge army. The two consuls have passed away. And the Senate decides to discard any honors or awards or any demands that Octavianus has got for them. So Mift, now understanding he is being manipulated by Cicero and co, Octavianus marches on Rome. He camps outside of Rome. The city's populace, and a strange thing happens, the city's populace head out to welcome him. So the name of Caesar being utilized by Octavianus, it's very powerful. People come out to see him. The Senate is forced to award him the vacant consulship because, as we know, the consuls have passed away in 43 BC. The consuls for the year have passed away in the battles with Antony. So now he's a consul and he is not even barely a 19 years of age. So that's what happens. They think that he is going to fight Antony, but what he does instead is something clever. He goes and meets Antony in Lepidus in Bononia, which is Bologna today, and they, just like Pompey, Crassus, and Caesar did a long time ago, they form a political alliance. We call it the Second Triumvirate, but it's actually the First Triumvirate, because this is the official Triumvirate. They return back to Rome. They decide that they will, in this triumvirate and this political alliance, that they will go after all the liberators, the killers of Caesar. They will go after them and they will dominate Roman politics. And this is essentially sort of the end of an independent Senate, if there was one really, but it was a reactive Senate, I suppose, and still filled with a lot of issues and unresolved issues that were being fought out. So they've got all the military in the West. They come back down to Rome. They control the Senate, and they decide, of course, that they have to fight the liberators. The liberators in the East, we'll talk about them, but they need a significant amount of money in order to fight these campaigns. So they decide on something that Caesar refused to do, which was prescriptions or proscriptions. And this is writing up a list of people who are to be executed, 300 senators, 200 equestrians. Their assets become forfeit and they go for sale, and the proceeds line the pockets of the triumvirs. And one of the most notable people that do end up being executed is Cicero, because Cicero, in his attempt to champion Octavianus and to be very against Antony, he writes a series of 14 speeches called the Philippics, and they're essentially attack Antony in very scurrilous ways. If you should read one of them or get a selection of them, you should read it, because it's quite an amazing amount of political, what should we say, verbal assassination of someone's character. Anyway, from this moment on, as I said, the Republic is essentially dead. The idea of the Republic is essentially dead. The Senate is now subservient to the powers that be, and that is the triumvirs. So the civil war continues in earnest. Ironically, the combatants are almost in the same strategic situation Caesar and the Republicans found themselves in 49 BC. The liberators, who claim to fight for the old Republican values, control the East and half of Spain, and the rest of the West is controlled by the triumvirs, or the Caesarian style party. We'll have a break and then we'll get to the next part.
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0: You're back with your attention, please. We'll continue our story. So, at the Battle of Philippi, that is 42 BC, the year after, Brutus and Cassius have gathered a large army in the northeast of Greece in a place called Philippi, and they await the arrival of Antony and Octavian. Both sides have close to 100,000 soldiers on each side, divided into their four military camps. Lepidus, for the triumvirs, stays back in Rome to make sure of the situation there. They pursue the same strategy. So the Republicans, Brutus and Cassius, pursue the same strategy as Pompey. They try to starve out the triumvirs and refuse to give battle. They've got control of the Adriatic. They've got a large fleet. They've got the East supplying them. They've cut off access to the sea for Antony and Octavianus. Eventually, though, a little skirmish leads to the first battle. Brutus's side manages to reach Octavianus's camp. Luckily for Octavianus, he is escaped from that camp and has gone to the marshes. He's quite an unwell child, so he's quite a cold and calculating statesman-like figure, of course, even at that young age. But he's a quite sickly person. He doesn't really fight in battles and so forth. So he is off near the marshes, which the doctors have said is good for him. So he is luckily not there when Brutus's forces overrun the camp. And Cassius, facing Antony, though, fares worse, and his camp is ransacked. So Cassius, he's standing on a hill surveying the battle. He's not sure whether they're winning or losing. He despairs and thinks all is lost, and he either commits suicide or someone kills him. And so that's the end of Cassius. But Brutus, he tries to hold the liberators' forces and follow the same strategy. In the days that ensue, he wants to continue that advantage that they have. Let's starve them out. But unfortunately, defections start. And a lot of these soldiers, we must remember, were fighting on the same side. A lot of them were Caesar's troops, and they're now fighting each other for what they don't understand. And so a lot of them defect because who is there on the other side? Caesar himself, Caesar's adopted son. So he can't be too bad, right? Caesar looked after us. So these defections are starting to really worry him. These officers say, we must give battle, and that's what he does. Brutus loses. He flees, but then stops and decides to end his life. And that's the end of Brutus. And now, as a postscriptum, I suppose we should talk about what happened. So in that second battle of Philippi, as the armies of the liberators are routed, Marcus Porcius Cato Jr., right, Cato's son, who has forsaken a life in politics, we believe because his father told him that it was not an honorable profession these days anymore, he has lived a dissolute partying lifestyle in the East, according to one source. He redeems himself in the eyes of the ancient world, I guess, and charges the enemy lines and dies heroically. So there goes the end of the line of Cato. And earlier that year, although the details are vague, his sister Portia, you'll remember, the wife of Brutus, she dies as well in circumstances that are not sure, whether she had an illness or whether she had ended her own life. We're not quite sure. And as the smoke clears, two men will emerge from the rubble of the civil wars. That's Antony and Octavianus. They too will end up fighting, and Caesar's adopted heir, Octavianus, after putting the Roman world together again in 28 BCE, he will be called Augustus, the first Roman emperor. That's how we think of it. Talk about that in some future episode, exactly what that means. But Antony and Octavianus, Dionysus and Apollo, that's how they are seen. And earlier in his quest for power, as he gets to become Augustus, he conquers Egypt, he defeats Cleopatra, although you could argue that she got one over him in the end. But nonetheless, he conquers Egypt and he hunts down Caesarion. If you remember, that's Caesar's son by Cleopatra. And because he calls himself Caesar, he eliminates a potential rival, even though Caesarion is Egyptian, at least by Roman law and not Roman. He eliminates this potential rival, and therein lies the end of the feud in terms of the history aspect of it. So yes, this concludes the aftermath of the feud, but for those who have listened, there is much more to tell, and we're going to talk about this last generation next year. So that's my next installment of Ancient Feuds, and that's Antony versus Octavian, which I will commence some stage in 2027, so something to look forward to. Anyway, let's have a break. And let's then do a bit of a discussion about my diagnosis of the end of the Republic and what does that mean? How does that mean?

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3: So I'm not a professional historian, so I want to approach my analysis of the end of the Republic, or at least the story that I've told, from more of a story perspective. And I guess the interesting thing is this, like with history, it's the story survives, and the story that survives, that's expounded in pop culture, and that's because of that, right? It survives because it's expounded in pop culture across platforms, the media across the ages, things like history podcasts, Shakespeare plays, the HBO TV series Rome, if you saw that, many, many films depicting the life of Julius Caesar, you know, Cleopatra, whatever it may be. The assassination always has to be included in that story as well. So they don't really focus on the Cato aspect of things, I should say. But anyway, the story that we get told, and the one that I grew up with, was, you know, in the time of Caesar and Cato, there are essentially two competing modes and factions of political thought. Makes it simple, right? Because we normally have a two-party system, in asterisks, right? Normally, we have a two-party system. So we kind of get this idea of there's two factions, there's two competing parties in the Senate. Right, there is the boni, the optimates, right, the conservatives who want to preserve the paramount rights and powers of the status quo, and that status quo is a Roman state led by the Senate, a system, you know, not a series of rock stars or populists. This is a steady system that they want to keep. That's their idea, right? And then there are the populares, the demagogues, the rock stars, you know, the ones who have a source of power who's not from the Senate, but from the people of Rome, whom they can utilize to create a new type of Rome where they could take over certain prerogatives that were usually held by the Senate, especially with military matters, right? Military commands, extraordinary military commands. So this struggle, when it's been told to me, had clearly defined borders, right? The boni controlled the Senate, the populares controlled the people's assemblies, and there was usually some accommodation between, when there was no accommodation between both parties, it led to bouts of political violence. So Cato was the leader of the boni. He refused to compromise. And Caesar was a populares who refused to have his dignity besmirched. So these were the real clashes, right, that were going on. So despite some close calls, Caesar's military prowess and luck won out. That was the kind of ideas that were, that we were being told, right? So then over time, Caesar is seen, even if he is not a despot, even if he's not seeking kingship or rule, single rule over the Roman state, he is seen by a lot of people in the Senate as a despot, and he's growing more despotic, and therefore the resistors get identified after making their assassination of Caesar. They get identified as the defenders of the Republic. And Cato, symbolizing the end of the Republic, and Cato is the one that symbolizes the resistance and the power and the end of that republic. Some people also mentioned the Gracchi as well, which was 100 years earlier, right? People who sort of talk about what is that sort of republic and what's the point of it? How did it go? This is how it went down, right? This is the simple thing, right? Two parties clashed, one lost. And I guess for me, it's a lot different, and I'll get into that after this break, and then we will get into this discussion of what my reflections are.
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0: So the Roman Republic has been in existence for over 440 years. It is a remarkably robust and adaptive system. It has had below-the-radar operators, and it's had its superstars. However, for most of its existence, Rome is preoccupied with Italia and the events in the Western Mediterranean. Uniquely among many imperial powers, it provided an opportunity for conquered, mainly Italic peoples, to become part of the Roman polity, but this was expanded to other regions as well. People who were well off, people who had power in other regions, could buy into the Roman polity, perhaps not on equal terms, but as allies, and they would reap the benefits of that, right? They would get business deals and meet the right people, get the patronage, be able to pass laws and get certain concessions for themselves, right? So these were, but there was a price, and the price was taxes and soldiers to be given to the Roman cause, right? And there would be that situation. And this is very different to, say, things like the successor kingdoms of Alexander the Great and their rivals, right? Like the Carthaginians, they didn't really have this ability to buy in strongly, well, or as strongly into this new system. It was this entity ruling over a large group of people. So this gave the Romans a unique access to a large resource base. So from 250 BC onwards, it sort of transitioned into an empire. It increasingly looked to extraordinary challenges to its powers that could not be resolved by systems and policies that were developed for a more Italic sort of localized political reality. So when they expanded to North Africa and Spain and southern Gaul, right, these issues started to initially creep up. And it especially grew in the middle of the second century, from around 160 onwards BC, where it sort of conquered, and it had conquered, as I said, North Africa, Greece, especially, and parts of Asia, where a lot of culture came back to Rome, different cultures, powerful cultures that transformed how Romans saw the world. And also a lot of the wealth of those regions started to pour in to the city, and there were lots of changes, and there was lots of writing about how this corrupted the people. Anyway, perhaps this change in the physical size of empire did require a change in management. But as we said, the Senate was generally conservative and quite rigid. Reforming or transformative leaders like the Scipios or the Gracchi, especially the Gracchi, they challenged the balance and the status quo of the Senate and the governing bodies around it. They were dealt with through the courts, or if that failed, through violence. So, but then came the military challenges, right? So as they expanded with territory, they exposed themselves to more of the world and more of the geopolitical ructions that sometimes they may not have understood that led to certain situations. And that challenged the competency of this system, because the generals are the senators. And so they have to deal with these problems, and they may not have the military competence or the political competence at times. And there was also an exposing of corruption of leadership, because to be in politics, you needed to have money. And if you did not have that money, where could you get it from? Well, corruption was a way of doing that. So in Jugurtha's war, for example, Jugurtha was a Numidian king, a king in North Africa. He successfully managed to bribe commanders and politicians. There was an invasion of Germanic tribes that were, we believe, from around the Denmark region called the Cimbri and the Teutones. They had defeated many Roman armies, and there'd been all sorts of silly shenanigans going on. And eventually the person who defeated Jugurtha, Gaius Marius, he had to be given extraordinary commands to defeat the Germans. And then there was the social war, where the Italian allies finally revolted over its treatment of its allied status. So these costs were extraordinary commands to talented individuals to sort of solve these problems. And they were not given too much senatorial oversight, because these people were away from Rome for long periods of time. as we said, this system was designed so that you would not be far away and you wouldn't have years of command away. You'd have to report and so forth. But these men had to fight these wars because these wars were significantly damaging to the Roman Empire now, I suppose they would call it, to some degree. And they had a lot of reforms and they had to hire a lot of soldiers. The soldier pool had to come from somewhere. The headcount joined them. A lot of more Italian allies joined them. Their resource base for those people who left their farms had an issue. And the leaders of these commanders, they behaved like rock stars. And these soldiers, you know, who normally came from wealth, they could go, used to go back to their farms. Well, now they didn't have that economic base to go back to. So what did they do? They had to rely on their commanders who could give them land and a future income. So that being meant that armies were more aligned to commanders who were behaving like rock stars, or, you know, to some extent, behaving quite separate from the Senate and being above that body of people. So then you had civil war, which proved to be endemic as a consequence. And the first one was between Marius's supporters, because he passed away before he could fight the Republican forces, which were led by Sulla. Sulla won that. That was in the shadow of that Caesar and Cato grew up in that world. Then there were a lot of servile revolts in Sicily and the Spartacus War, right, which showed the weakness of Roman leadership after the civil war and the social war. So Pompey and Caesar were sort of the descendants of these failures to resolve crises, to make substantial reform. And Cato you put in there as well, right? Cato understood his role in this system. So we talked about this idea that there's the people who were with the populares and the Senate who held power. And I think that that's not quite correct. And there's a book that sort of talks about this in a lot more detail. And it's that Cato, and I guess the main points are, Cato did not just exist within the Senate. His power also came from the people. So his antics, right, this retroactive reversion to the past. So this version of the past that he's concocted, he looked at statues, he wanted to dress up like this. They were all part of this performative element. His stubbornness, he's able to filibuster for hours, stand and talk for hours to stop votes from happening. There's this notion of his incorruptibility, right? He's sent to Cyprus to deal with that problem and annex it to Rome because he's incorruptible, right? And incorruptibility in such a corrupt age, people draw themselves to that, right? How many times do you see people today talking about some form of government or some sort of leadership being corrupt and that they are the ones who are infallible, that they can fix this problem? That's the kind of appeal that Cato had. And they're almost populist in some way. They're almost conservative reactionary populism, right? So these are designed elements of a performance, not just to the Senate, but to the people of Rome, because how could he be successful to the people of Rome without it, right? So how could he be successful? How could he be a powerful person in the Senate if he did not manage to have his adherence in the public? So, and on top of that, Cato was not a military leader. So that's very rare in that system of viewing people. And likewise, Caesar did not just pass all his laws via the People's Assembly. He did not disregard the Senate, nor did he only utilize, say, the Tribune of the Plebs to pass his legislation, right? He initially followed proper procedure. He introduced legislation to the Senate. He tried to work with his colleagues initially. For example, in that fateful consulship with Bibulus, he tried to pass things correctly. But Bibulus, under the influence of Cato, or perhaps under some form of irrational hatred of Caesar, he refused to go with him at all and basically declared the whole year as a year of no legislation. But Caesar just went on and legislated, and that was the basis of a future prosecution. So he did not see himself as completely unique. Pompey was receiving extraordinary commands, in fact, more extraordinary commands than he was. So both these men utilized every element of the Roman political system to advance their causes, and their views, different as they are, on how the empire should be run. So Caesar was willing to compromise, but he was not willing to lose his position. And Cato believed compromising to Caesar would spell the end of traditional governance. So both of them perhaps misunderstood each other, right? Cato did not believe that Caesar would invade Roman territory. Even if he did, Pompey, who was now allied to them, would be able to stop them. So the odds were high that this was not going to happen in his mind. But Caesar did not believe that Cato would be so uncompromising, right, that he would allow another civil war. So interestingly, in both men, you see sort of the gravity of what has occurred to each state due to their brinkmanship, right? So they go right to the edge and then they go over it. And Caesar, you can see in Cato especially his refusal to fight almost, you know, he's barely exhorting his allies to resist. You can see sort of the disgust when he's looking at his own side and how they're reacting in this civil war situation. Caesar, you can see the constant fighting, the military and political problems that sort of have deformed him into someone who could be mistaken for a tyrant at the end of his life. And to avoid more pain, he would rather fight another long campaign. He's not found a way to solve the problem of the Republic. We'll have a quick break and then we'll have my last thoughts.
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0: Back to your attention, please. And what I was talking about before, I guess, was sort of my analysis. And now I'm just going to do actually my reflections, my thoughts. And I said before we started this series, I said I was drawn to this era because of a bit of nostalgia, right? I studied this in high school, a little bit at university as an elective. I'm not, as I said, not a historian, a qualified historian. And a lot of the things I taught, however, were incomplete. And I think I learned that when I started researching this. There's a lot of things that people have looked at anew from that time, and a lot of, revision of what happened, access to new material. And I guess the thing about this time of history is this is the period of history where we have the most extant material, right? We have the most sources that we have. And clearly it's fascinated many, many people who've come to look at history after these events. So not just us, but it fascinated Romans in the future. And it fascinated the Eastern Roman Empire, where we get a lot of these documents saved, because it is the moment where the Republic turned into an imperial semi-monarchical state, right? It turned into what we call a principate, which I'm not going to get into. And history is a narrative, right? It's a narrative and a story of the past. It's colored by bias, yes, but we can discuss likelihood of events happening. We can weigh up the evidence. We can understand the origins of bad faith arguments and out of context discussions. And I think it's important to deep dive into some of these things and just look at them anew. So a lot of books on this era, of course, have, as I said, mentioned, I've challenged the traditional narratives from historians that I came across, say, books that were written in the 50s and 60s and 70s and 80s. They're now, a lot of their ideas are being discussed and at times being changed. So why is it important? I guess history rhymes and it does not repeat, but also it indicates how far I think we, our fellow humans, are willing to go to obtain power. And I think that's very important in today's day and age. You know, how to see people who are obtaining power and people who seek opportunity and people who want to, you know, and people who say, well, they want to vanquish this idea that it can never happen here or it can never again, at least, right? That those people were different and they were somehow primeval or something in that realm. So it's good to understand. Also, as someone who writes story, it's also interesting to understand the motivations of characters and the duality and complexity of people. We often like to look at people in the past as giving them a one-liner and just understanding them in one particular way. But when you look at people and of the past, just like people today, there is a duality and a complexity within them. And one thing to also talk about is that the name Caesar becomes an official title for the Principate as time passes, right? So the Julio-Claudian dynasty, as it dies away after Nero's death, right, it would become the name for a designated heir. So Augustus was our emperors, wanted to refer to themselves as an emperor, but Caesar would be their heir. And in the medieval world, it exercised imagination over successor kingdoms. And the name Caesar has been translated to such various cultures over time. It's Tsar to the Russians, Kaiser to the Germans or the Dutch, Kassar to the Arabic. I apologize for the pronunciation. So it is very important in how we see rulership today. And finally, my research and interest in this area, especially looking at it as the twilight of the Republic, it is the twilight because you don't have these courtroom battles, these public assemblies, right? The push and pull between senators and people, that kind of disappears. You do still see the senators and people interacting with the emperors and so forth, but not in this way. So I guess it was fascinating to me. And I decided to write a play called Attic, which is the Punic term or name for the town of Utica, as Cato is waiting for Caesar's arrival and re-examining his life and his relationships and dwelling on this new future. I guess that's the kind of idea that came to me. So that's something I'm working on, and I'll let you know how it fares. Hopefully it's something that can talk to our times as well, as investigating, you know, the life of someone who lived a long time ago. Anyway, friends and listeners, thank you so much for joining me on this week on Your Attention, Please. Next week, we will get into something completely new. We'll start an episode, first episode of my series on nostalgia. We talked about nostalgia just then. We'll talk about it in a lot more detail because I think it's a very important thing to discuss. What does it mean? How does it impact us right now, even if we're not even thinking about it? So if you want to listen to any other shows I'm involved with on Alive 90.5, please tune in to Rock and Roll Smorgasbord. And normally the host, John Robb, and I will be there Monday nights at 6 p.m. John's having a well-earned month break, so I'll be on there playing a different side of me, right? Some music. And then earlier on Tuesdays, you can hear me 6 a.m. to 8 a.m. on the Tuesday Brekkie Show. Coming up, Conversando con Luisa with the talented Luisa Carroca Lucero. If you want to contact me directly, you can email me on yourattentionplease at alive905.com.au. Till next time, have a great week. We will listen to this quick song before the next show.